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3: Katie's in Savannah. Hi, Katie. How are you?
4: Hi, I'm good. How are you?
3: Better than I deserve. What's up?
4: So at the same time as my husband and I decided to take our financial health seriously, I also decided it was time to get physically healthy. And I have lost over 50 pounds.
5: Wow. Way to go, Katie! Good for you.
4: Thank you.
3: Discipline begets discipline. When you do a budget, you can also count calories, huh?
4: The thing is, when I was budgeting, I forgot to save up for clothes because I forgot that my body was going to change.
5: Yeah.
3: Thank
4: and
3: God.
4: All of a sudden, I tried to get dressed, and pants fell off.
5: Yeah.
4: And I can't wear any of my clothes in public while being appropriate. we are paying a large amount of money towards our debt every month.
3: Good.
4: Realistically.
3: So what kind of a budget do you need to buy skinny clothes?
5: Yeah.
4: I feel like it's reasonable to spend like $350. I mean, but the only thing I can wear is my socks. Like,
3: $350 one time?
4: Probably just to get me through until we're done with the baby step we're on.
5: I think that's very reasonable, Katie, that you can replace a whole wardrobe with $350. I think you're being real frugal.
4: Yeah.
5: I think that's excellent.
3: Super frugal.
4: I am very cheap. I do not buy anything brand new.
5: But here's the thing. Part of the celebration, just like when you pay off your debt, you get to celebrate by doing some of the things you want. Part of the celebration of losing weight is buying the new clothes. So you should do that.
4: Right.
5: And I think $350 is just right.
3: Yeah. How much is your household income?
4: Okay. We're in the mid 100s, probably about like 145.
5: How much debt to go?
4: About 15 left.
5: Oh, wow. You're almost there.
4: And we will have it done in less than 6 months.
5: Wow. And then after that, you can spend another $350 and get the rest of your wardrobe.
4: We'll see. I'm real cheap. I'm probably not going to do it again. But
3: I want you to spend more than that later. Do you have more weight to lose as well?
4: I have about 10 pounds left, and then I'll be at a healthy BMI. So I probably won't lose more sizes.
3: Okay. Perfect. Perfect.
4: But my long-term goal was to be and maintain a healthy BMI.
3: I'm proud
5: of you. That's excellent.
3: That's amazing.
5: I'll tell you what, the people who really benefit the most from the baby steps are people like you, Katie, who understand that it's a way of thinking that benefits you beyond your finances. It's how you can approach everything in life. And so I am not worried about you. You've got it.
3: Yeah, you're going to be great.
4: Thank you.
3: I want you to spend $350 now, and I want you to spend another $350 the day after you pay off your last debt. And then I want you to budget another $350 when you finish the emergency fund.
5: Yes.
3: Because you got another 10 pounds, and you got another 10 pounds, and you're going to need some more clothes.
5: This is fun, Dave.
4: We'll see.
3: I like it.
5: I like this.
4: I know. This
5: is great.
4: Spending money on myself.
3: You have saved your family in extra medical bills and insurance cost, because your cost for your life insurance is going to go down. Your cost for everything is going to go down. You have saved your family tens of thousands of dollars into the future. Buy yourself some clothes.
4: Thank you.
3: That's a

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1: News. I'm Tom Brigati. U.S. Central Command says the military has destroyed five Iranian crude oil carriers after Iran targeted a U.S. Navy warship with ballistic missiles. This as the Treasury announces new sanctions targeting Iran's aviation sector. Fox Business Network's Edward Lawrence has details.
2: Companies sanctioned today operate in UAE, Turkey, Malaysia, and Kazakhstan. Officials tell me that any country found helping Iran's airline industry will see swift sanctions.
1: Gas prices continue to rise up to $4.15 per gallon, according to AAA. The retrial of disgraced South Carolina lawyer Alec Murdoch for the murders of his wife and son will go forward as scheduled next year, but in a different location.
3: State Judge Deborah McCaslin said this time it will occur in Sumter County, slightly less than 100 miles north of the original venue, Colleton County.
1: That's Fox's Gernal Scott. 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
1: Sunshine has emerged this afternoon, giving us a nice, dry, sunny evening. It is a bit cooler than average, with temperatures in the low 70s, but it's still nice. Overnight temperatures will drop down into the low to mid 50s, with increasing clouds. We'll wake up to mostly cloudy skies, and the clouds do hold through the day. A few spot showers are possible in the morning, then steadier rain arrives tomorrow afternoon. Rain continues through the evening, with some rumbles of thunder possible. I'm Channel 3 First Alert Meteorologist Allison Black.
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7: That way everybody's happy. 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
6: Okay. 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
7: If he listens.
6: if he listens. 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They have their own checking account.
7: What's the mortgage payment? 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
6: It's about $1,200, but that includes taxes and insurance.
7: And that's the other thing. I would sit down with him tonight. This is if I were in your shoes, I would sit down tonight and say, "Here's the money we have. I would like to do this, pay off the mortgage, and then once the mortgage is clear, whatever is left, let's say I don't know what your taxes and insurance are. Let's just cut it in half."
5: How old are you guys?
6: I'm 39. He's 43.
7: Let's take $600 and let's start investing that every single month along with the extra cash that's sitting in that account. 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
5: Well, I just put $1,500 a month for the next 25 years, okay? Which puts you guys into your 60s. You'll be 65, you'll be 67, okay? Mm-hmm. So $1,500, your house payment plus a little bit, is $2,364,000.

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4: On average, we're losing 17 veterans per day to suicide.
3: Raul Andrews heads the philanthropic arm of the American Psychiatric Association. He says the problem isn't lack of services, but lack of awareness.
4: A veteran comes home, may not understand the signs of distress or mental health concerns they're going through.
3: The APA is widening its outreach, starting with highlighting the 988 hotline available to veterans or anyone facing mental health challenges. Jim Ryan, ABC News.
2: Now, if you know someone who is struggling with thoughts of suicide or you, help is available by calling 988. American teens are falling behind the rest of the world in reading scores. According to new results, U.S. scores fell 14 points since 2022. Kevin Hoffman is CEO of a tutoring nonprofit called Accelerate.
5: I don't think it's time to freak out, but I do think we should be cognizant of the fact that the United States is competing in a global economy, and we should be concerned.
2: The U.S. now ranks 13th in global reading scores. Leaders of the Southeastern Conference will meet Thursday to discuss whether to kick LSU out of the league over its fight to allow former NFL players back onto the team. Authorities in Rome have unveiled what they believe is to be the largest fresco and mosaic complex of ancient Rome. Both works are from the first century and depict a maritime city. Dave Packer, ABC News.
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9: Sunshine has emerged this afternoon, giving us a nice, dry, sunny evening. It is a bit cooler than average, with temperatures in the low 70s, but it's still nice. Overnight temperatures will drop down into the low to mid 50s, with increasing clouds. We'll wake up to mostly cloudy skies, and the clouds do hold through the day. A few spot showers are possible in the morning, then steadier rain arrives tomorrow afternoon. Rain continues through the evening, with some rumbles of thunder possible. I'm Channel 3 First Alert meteorologist Allison Black.
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1: 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The U.S. and Iran continue to go tit for tat with Tehran hitting American targets in Jordan.
2: Iran has fired ballistic missiles, including cluster munitions, at targets inside Jordan. The situation is dynamic. It followed the U.S. military disabling five

0: oil tankers, Iranian oil tankers earlier today. They had disabled 10 in the last week.
1: Fox's Jennifer Griffin, cleanup underway after Hurricane Lowell slammed western Hawaiian islands. Fox's Mike Seidel is in Kauai.
2: It came roaring in here with that surge of up to 3 to 4 feet, and not only took out a lot of power with the wind up to 92 miles an hour, about 90% of all customers are without power.
1: That is Fox's Mike Seidel on the western Hawaiian island. 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
5: You know, REITs used to fall into that category. 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
6: But there's a lot of different types.
5: There's a lot of different types, and when they first came out, I don't know, 25 or 30 years ago, I first started seeing them. I just told people stay away from them. Mm-hmm. Because in those days, the fees being charged to manage the property was so high that the yield to the actual rate of return on buying the mutual mm-hmm. fund was low.
6: Right.
5: And in these days, though, I've seen a lot of the current REITs that are yielding, you know, up around what you might make on a regular growth stock mutual fund. And mm-hmm. so you're getting up around 10, 12, 15%, somewhere in there. I've seen REITs that are doing that. And so if you wanted to do a REIT as a way to get to real estate, I would. That'd be okay. Pick out one with a good track record. Mm-hmm. Get with a SmartVestor Pro. They could help you pick one.
6: We have a really great article also on Ramsey Solutions, and it goes through the different type, the equity, the mortgage, the hybrids.
5: Exactly.
6: And it'll kind of explain all of those to you.
5: Equity is basically buying real estate with equity, which is what I would do.
6: That's what you want.
5: That's the one I would do. Because this is a way to put in $10,000 and be in the real estate market without having to buy a house.
6: Right. But you do want to stay away from the mortgage ones because those actually take on debt in many cases.
5: Mm-hmm. It's exactly right. So, and that article is on our website, can give you more detail. But overall, I would not do this until you are ready to buy real estate, which would be baby step 7.
6: Yeah, fair
5: your
6: enough.
5: Home is paid off. Your home is paid off and you've got, you know, 15% or more going into the four types of growth stock mutual funds that we talk about, growth,
6: right.
5: growth and income, aggressive growth. This is not a substitute.
6: You're not using part of your 15% on
5: this. Yeah, it's not a substitute for your normal investing plan with the baby steps, okay? Yeah. It's in addition to. So let's say your house is paid off and you're putting 15, 20% away for retirement and you got some extra money and you're thinking about buying real estate with it.
6: Yeah.
5: But you don't quite have enough to do that yet, and you want to buy a REIT instead.
6: I love that.
5: That's an okay place, but that's the only time, and that's a very small percentage of our listeners.
6: True that. There. Yeah, that's true. That's very true.
5: So you got to get there first before we talk about it. And no, I would not do a REIT instead of growth stock mutual funds.
6: And
5: it
6: I
5: would
6: think
5: be
6: that's what Steve
5: in
6: was asking.
5: Addition to. Yeah. He's got the real estate bug, and he's wanting to get in there quick and mm-hmm. get in there easy, mm-hmm. and that's not what we want to do. So you're going to buy

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3: On Tom Brigati, the U.S. has launched new strikes on Iranian oil tankers. Fox's Jessica Rosenthal has more.
4: U.S. forces struck multiple Iranian oil tankers after Iran attempted to strike a U.S. Navy ship Monday. Their attempt failed. Iranian officials recently announced they've tested a new missile called Qasem Basir and had targeted U.S. Navy assets in the Strait of Hormuz. U.S. officials said they never struck anything.
3: The Iranian government says it attacked U.S. interests in Jordan. John Sununu has easily won the New Hampshire Republican Senate primary tonight over ex-Massachusetts Senator Scott Brown. It's an open seat as Democrat incumbent Jeanine Shaheen is retiring. Fox's Molly Lyon is in Manchester.
5: John Sununu has some big name recognition here. He was the last Republican to hold the seat, serving a single term until losing to Shaheen in 2008.
3: Sununu will face Democrat Chris Pappas, who defeated Democratic Socialist of America member Karishma Manzoor in the Democratic primary. America's listening to Fox News.
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2: Sunshine has emerged this afternoon, giving us a nice, dry, sunny evening. It is a bit cooler than average, with temperatures in the low 70s, but it's still nice. Overnight temperatures will drop down into the low to mid 50s, with increasing clouds. We'll wake up to mostly cloudy skies, and the clouds do hold through the day. A few spot showers are possible in the morning, then steadier rain arrives tomorrow afternoon. Rain continues through the evening, with some rumbles of thunder possible. I'm Channel 3. First Alert meteorologist Allison Black.
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4: College football, first weekend, and all sorts of controversy. Probably one of the greatest controversial calls in the history of college football. Michigan's 13-12 win over Western Michigan. Randy Carricker, well-known sports guru, hosts the Randy Carricker Show for Gray Media. Dear friend of the show, Randy, welcome, my friend.
5: McGraw, it's always good to be with you. Thanks for having me.
4: So who would have thought that Michigan would have stormed the field after beating Western Michigan to open up the season?
5: Well, I got to tell you, I tuned out. I went back to the Clemson-LSU game because I thought it was over. I wonder how many Michigan fans left without the knowledge that they were actually going to look at the last play again to see when it ended. Yeah, but who would have thought Michigan winning at home against Western Michigan and they stormed the field? It was unbelievable.
4: You know, it's a great point because the end of the game, the announcers were announcing it was over. The players were, right, all celebrating. And, like, they just sort of, oh, the refs are taking a last look at the play. Like, it was meaningless. And so take it. What exactly happened at the end of the game?
5: Well, there was obviously communication between the control center in New York and the referee about, hey, we might have a second left. So that's why they went to the review. And on social media, the Big Ten did a really good job of replaying what had happened in the review situation. And evidently, what we see, and this has been borne out over the course of the last few days, what we see on TV is not the official game clock. The official game clock, kind of like in hockey or in basketball, it has tenths of seconds on it. And in football, obviously, we don't have that. But they determined that the official clock, which the official has down on the field and I guess is somewhere within the stadium, still had 1 second left. I can completely buy what the Big Ten said in their review. I understand people that believe it's a conspiracy theory. But if you can get a former federal prosecutor, which the president of Western Michigan is, to buy in, I'm on board with that. And the other part of it is, McGraw, if this was some sort of a conspiracy and the Big Ten had determined, hey, Michigan has to get this win, how do you get Western Michigan to buy into that? I just don't understand. I would think that Western Michigan, if this were an attempted conspiracy, they would be up in arms if there were something untoward going on here.
4: Well, first of all, I think it goes to show you the mood of the day where no one believes anything anymore and everyone's right. Got a conspiracy theory. But with that being said, Randy, you know more about sports than anybody I've ever known. You've forgotten more about sports than most of us will ever know. Did you know that the clock they were showing us wasn't the official game clock?
5: I had no idea. And I don't know, like I said, I don't know if there are fractions of seconds that they have in the stadium somewhere to have the official game clock. Now, I do know that the game is timed on the field by the referee because

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2: I'm Tony Goldwyn. 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I'm Tony Goldwyn. 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
4: Hey, here's a story for you. Today, OpenAI, artificial intelligence, right? OpenAI announced that its latest AI technology, which has not been released to the public yet, solves a complex math problem called the Navier-Stokes existence and smoothness problem. I didn't know they had a problem. Mathematicians sometimes call it Navier-Stokes for short. Here's what happened. It was considered one of the 7 millennial problems selected in the year 2000 by a nonprofit called the Clay Mathematics Institute as a way to advance mathematics in the new millennium. The institute, founded by a businessman named Landon Clay, offered a $1 million prize to the first mathematician who could solve each one of the problems. Before the announcement today that AI solved the problem, only one of the 7 had been solved. It's a series of mathematical equations that describe the movements of liquid like water and gas like air. How smart do you have to be to figure out the mathematical equation for that one? These equations are often used to predict the weather. They can also be used to model the behavior of ocean currents or the climate as a whole. But mathematicians have struggled to understand parts of these equations. The Navier-Stokes problem essentially asks if these equations become unreliable in certain situations. If there are cases where they can no longer be solved, that would imply, theoretically, that the laws of physics would break down under certain extreme conditions. That, for example, water could be made into spontaneously explode. There is some initial fluid configuration. I don't even understand this story, no less than Navier-Stokes mathematical equation. could we set some fluid in motion, watch it flow, and then blow it up? No, we can't. Not that we know of. But the solution to the Navier-Stokes problem, OpenAI seems to have shown that it could happen in theory. Imagine a mathematical equation that could show that that water could all of a sudden flow into a certain direction and then blow up. Imagine solving that mathematical problem. Well, it turns out, apparently, OpenAI solved the mathematical proof, I guess, that in theory, I guess it is possible. Good thing they're putting these data centers to good use. All right, stay

0: right there. We've got a lot more to get to, including it is Tuesday, and we're going to check in with our National Park segment as we continue to celebrate the 250th anniversary of our national parks. We're going to talk about the Cape Cod National Seashore. And a little programming note, Friday is the 25th anniversary of 9/11, and we are putting together a number of, to be honest with you, I get a little PTSD around this time of year. A lot of people do. And I don't want to do a, most of us live through it, actually. If you're 25 years old, you live through it. And so we're going to do a little retrospective. We're going to talk to people who were there at the White House, as well as some individuals who have had to deal with the loss of loved ones the last 25 years and how they have overcome it, how they've found some peace and turned a negative into a positive. So we'll get into all that on Friday. Stay right there.
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3: News. I'm Ted Lindner. U.S. Central Command says the military has destroyed 5 Iranian crude oil carriers after Iran targeted a U.S. Navy warship with ballistic missiles. This is the Treasury announced new sanctions targeting Iran's aviation sector. Fox Business Network's Edward Lawrence.
4: Companies sanctioned today operate in UAE, Turkey, Malaysia, and Kazakhstan. Officials tell me that any country found helping Iran's airline industry will see swift sanctions.
3: Gas prices continue to rise up to $4.15 a gallon, according to AAA. New Hampshire holding primaries tonight in the GOP Senate primary. Trump endorsed former Senator John Sununu, has defeated former Massachusetts Senator Scott Brown. Democratic Senator Jean Shaheen retired after 3 terms opening up the seat. She defeated Sununu 18 years ago to win. And the Democratic nomination won by Chris Pappas, who defeated Democratic Socialist Karishma Manzor. 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
5: Sunshine has emerged this afternoon, giving us a nice, dry, sunny evening. It is a bit cooler than average, with temperatures in the low 70s, but it's still nice. Overnight temperatures will drop down into the low to mid 50s, with increasing clouds. We'll wake up to mostly cloudy skies, and the clouds do hold through the day. A few spot showers are possible in the morning, then steadier rain arrives tomorrow afternoon. Rain continues through the evening, with some rumbles of thunder possible. I'm Channel 3 First Alert Meteorologist Allison Black.

0: year, over 50,000 law enforcement officers have been assaulted while on duty. A vast number of these attacks were filmed and uploaded to social media in the pursuit of likes and attention.
1: What they want to do is film you instead of like, what can I do to help this officer?
0: Together, we can change this disturbing trend.
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0: All right, listen to this. Stay right there. We got open phones next hour. Lots to get to. We got some text messages. We got some phone calls to get to. And, of course, some text messages as well. The hour, of course, is all yours. And, oh, by the way, you know, before we head out here, I got to tell you once and for all, I told Josh on Friday, you got to brake at the right time, Josh. You can't be pushing the brakes. And what did he do? First segment, he pushed the brake. These part-time fill-in people are getting way out of hand. No, thanks for being so nice to Josh. Josh filled in for me on Friday. I spent the week barbecuing all weekend long. Got a new grill, made some smash burger tacos. Holy mackerel. Where have these things been my whole life? Have you made a smash burger taco? So you get about 2 to 3 ounces of 80-20 hamburger meat. You put a tortilla on top, a small one, and you smash it down. After a couple minutes, you flip it over. Then you fry the tortilla in the hamburger grease. Take it off. Put the little, the sauce, the special sauce. Lettuce, tomato, throw a pickle in there. Fold it up like a taco. Oh, my goodness. A smash burger taco. Whoa. That thing's the way to... That's Smashburger, man. Whoever invented that thing knows what they're doing. All right, more phone calls next hour. Our executive director is Alex Hinton, along with Rita Rich tonight. Our engineer is Richard Good. I'm McGraw Millhaven. This is America at Night on Westwood One.
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7: All right, 1-844-2-McGraw, 1-844-262-4729. Let's go to David in San Francisco. David, welcome to America at Night.
8: Oh, thanks, McGraw. I don't know if you caught the mayor of New York. One of his finest works so far was to release the New York documents of 9/11. And for 25 years, every mayor has refused to release documents about the danger of all that asbestos and the smoke. And if you were paying attention on that day, you knew it was pretty foul. And during that press conference, there's a press conference online. It runs an hour or so, but it's well worth watching. And I don't know if you've got any affiliates down in Mississippi, but they specifically mentioned that there was a Baptist church that came up to help clean up after 9/11, and that they were subject to all of that smoke and foul, you know, asbestos everywhere. And that the big part of the cover-up that they're talking about specifically with these documents is the city knew how dangerous it was, and they weren't telling everybody that there was asbestos everywhere.
7: Here's what I don't understand about this. Why would they keep this a secret? What? I mean, it's not... I'm glad he did it, and if finally it's about time, right? Finally, a politician says he's going to release the documents, and it looks like he's released all the documents. But why would you hold those secret? It's not like it's a national security issue. I mean, everyone knew the air was bad. Why would you hold these documents? It doesn't make any sense.
8: Oh, I agree. But the specifics about the Mississippi group. They said in this press conference that if any of them came down with cancer, you know, like 9/11 lung disease, get in touch because you may be covered by it. So I was just given a reach out to the people in Mississippi that may have come up to New York to clean up. You know, they may be covered in the release of these documents. One other thing that was unique about it, in April of 2001, out here in San Francisco, we had two newspapers, and the Examiner was one of them. And in the

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3: News. I'm Sue Guzman. The U.S. hitting military bombs and five Iranian oil tankers after Iran attacked a U.S. military warship with ballistic missiles. This is as the Treasury announced new sanctions targeting Iran's aviation sector. Fox Business Network's Edward Lawrence.
4: Companies sanctioned today operate in UAE, Turkey, Malaysia, and Kazakhstan. Officials tell me that any country found helping Iran's airline industry will see swift sanctions.
3: Gas prices continue to rise, $4.15 a gallon, according to AAA. Retrial of disgraced South Carolina lawyer Alec Murdaugh, going to now for the murders of his wife and son, but taking place in a different location.
5: State Judge Deborah McCaslin said this time it will occur in Sumter County.
3: Fox's Grinnell Scott reporting. 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
1: All right, my memory's not all bad. The Pat Sajak Show, hosted by Pat Sajak, aired on CBS from January 9th, 1989 to April 13th, 1990. So just over a little more than a year. The program was the CBS's first late night talk show since the Merv Griffin Show ended in 1972. It was hosted by Pat Sajak. His sidekick was, you'd get some serious money on a trivia night if you knew Pat Sajak's sidekick. Anybody? Dan Miller, his friend and former colleague. And there you go. Lasted 298 episodes. They fired him, and he went back. They fired him in 1990. What did I say? 1990. And then Letterman didn't come along until 1993. So there you go. All right. That's going to do it for us. Thanks for checking in, calling, voicemails, text messages. We'll do it all again tomorrow night. Thanks for checking in. Thanks for putting up with me. We'll see you tomorrow night.
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4: From ABC News, I'm Dave Packer. Growing fallout from failed trade talks with Canada. Prime Minister Mark Carney has now imposed tariffs on about $20 billion of American goods, impacting 700 products. Everything from steel to aluminum to cheese, after President Trump initially put steep tariffs on Canadian goods. ABC's Elizabeth Schulze.
5: We have seen multiple Canadian provinces ban the import of American liquor, of spirits. And this was really a way for Canadian provinces to say, we just don't agree with what President Trump is doing.
4: And in response to this, the White House now says the U.S. will be banning dairy products, most alcoholic beverages, and motorcycles from Canada. CENTCOM confirms the U.S. attacked five Iranian tankers in response to an attempted missile attack on a U.S. Navy warship. Secretary of State Marco Rubio during an unrelated trip to Colombia.
6: Yeah, the back and forth is pretty straightforward, and that is that Iran continues to try to hit U.S. naval ships. And for every time they do that or try to do that, they're going to lose tankers. And I think you'll see that again today.
4: A Florida family says that they had to rely on themselves to recover the bodies of four relatives killed at sea in a plane crash off the Bahamas early Monday.
7: The U.S. Coast Guard joining the search.
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7: Family members racing out in their own boats and sending out a desperate plea.
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7: Hours later, the family releasing a statement saying they had recovered all four family members' bodies themselves, writing, "Our relatives had to bring them aboard their own vessel."
4: ABC's Gio Benitez. ABC News projects former U.S. Senator John Sununu wins the New Hampshire Republican primary for U.S. Senate and will face Democratic Congressman Chris Pappas in November. Supreme Court Justice Brett Kavanaugh handing Democrats a victory Tuesday, rebuffing an appeals from Missouri officials who wanted to use new congressional districts backed by President Trump in November. 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
4: The Port Authority of New York and New Jersey unveiled a new memorial honoring its employees killed on 9/11.
12: With the dedication of this memorial, our Port Authority colleagues, friends, and family members now have a special place in our home to come and remember those who are no longer with us.
4: 84 Port Authority employees died on September.

0: September 11th, but Executive Director Catherine Garcia says in the 25 years since, they continue to lose colleagues. For decades now, travelers have been limited on the liquids they can bring past security, but that could be changing.
1: TSA is considering letting pre-check members take water bottles through security. Administrator David Cummins says this is due to the agency's 3D bag screening tech.
2: It does have the ability to detect whether that's water in the bottle or not. And so we are going to be considering how we might introduce the ability to keep your water bottles through a pre-check lane in the coming months.
1: Cummins reiterated,
2: it would just be for the vetted pre-check population, and it would be just water bottles.
1: Claire McMichael, ABC News.
0: The National Park Service says it expects to restore a water supply in the Grand Canyon in weeks, not months, as feared, saying deadly flash flooding did not damage most of a near-complete pipeline. The driveway of a Malibu mansion owned by Nicolas Cage collapsed on Tuesday, opening up a giant hole in front of the house. Dave Packer, ABC News.
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6: Quiet and mostly cloudy night across the region before widespread rain and storm chances arrive for your Wednesday. Overnight, expect mostly cloudy skies and quiet conditions as temperatures drop into those mid-50s. For our Wednesday, we'll see morning sun give way to widespread afternoon rain and downpours. High temperatures reaching those upper 70s. Showers and thunderstorms continue into our early Thursday morning as lows settle to near 66. Thursday turns bright and sunny with a high in the upper 70s. For Channel 3, I'm First Alert Meteorologist Gunnar Consul. Thank you.

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1: News, I'm Ted Lindner. President Trump Tuesday signing orders banning the import of Canadian alcohol, dairy, and motorcycles, retaliating hours after Ottawa imposed a 50% tariff on American clothing, cheese, metals, and wood. U.S. Central Command says the military has destroyed five Iranian crude oil carriers after Iran targeted a U.S. Navy warship with ballistic missiles. This is the Treasury announces new sanctions targeting Iran's aviation sector.
2: Companies sanctioned today operate in UAE, Turkey, Malaysia, and Kazakhstan. Officials tell me that any country found helping Iran's airline industry will see swift sanctions.
1: Fox Business Network's Edward Lawrence. In primary night in New Hampshire in the GOP Senate race, Trump endorsed former Senator John Sununu, defeats former Massachusetts Senator Scott Brown. The Democratic nomination was won by Chris Pappas, who defeated Democratic Socialist Karishma Manzor. 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
15: This is a Bloomberg Money Minute. LIV Golf, the Saudi-backed pro golf league launched to challenge the PGA, has just hit the rough. It's filed for Chapter 11 bankruptcy protection. The trouble started earlier this year when the Saudis decided to stop funding LIV amid a broader shift in strategy toward investments with better returns. The league is trying to persuade players to stay with previous contracts and says it's in advanced discussions with players to take control of the league. This after some top golfers returned to the PGA Tour and were financially penalized. Three big food and snack companies, General Mills, Mars, owner of Snickers and M&M's, and McKee Foods, owner of Little Debbie and Drake's, have joined an antitrust lawsuit alleging price fixing among top U.S. sugar producers. The suit claims American Sugar Refining and United Sugar Producers and Refiners maintained a shared understanding of each other's pricing and strategies.

Quiet and mostly cloudy night across the region before widespread rain and storm chances arrive for your Wednesday. Overnight, expect mostly cloudy skies and quiet conditions as temperatures drop into those mid-50s. For our Wednesday, we'll see morning sun give way to widespread afternoon rain and downpours. High temperatures reaching those upper 70s. Showers and thunderstorms continue into our early Thursday morning as lows settle to near 66. Thursday turns bright and sunny with a high in the upper 70s. For Channel 3, I'm First Alert Meteorologist Gunnar Consul.

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3: Quiet and mostly cloudy night across the region before widespread rain and storm chances arrive for your Wednesday. Overnight, expect mostly cloudy skies and quiet conditions as temperatures drop into those mid-50s. For our Wednesday, we'll see morning sun give way to widespread afternoon rain and downpours. High temperatures reaching those upper 70s. Showers and thunderstorms continue into our early Thursday morning as lows settle to near 66. Thursday turns bright and sunny with a high in the upper 70s. For Channel 3, I'm First Alert Meteorologist Gunnar Consul.

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1: Fox News, I'm Sue Guzman. The U.S. has launched new strikes on Iranian oil tankers. Fox's Jessica Rosenthal.
2: U.S. forces struck multiple Iranian oil tankers after Iran attempted to strike a U.S. Navy ship Monday. Their attempt failed. Iranian officials recently announced they've tested a new missile called Qasem Basir and had targeted U.S. Navy assets in the Strait of Hormuz. U.S. officials said they never struck anything.
1: The Iranian government says it targeted U.S. interests in Jordan. John Sununu has easily won the New Hampshire Republican Senate primary over ex-Massachusetts Senator Scott Brown. It's an open seat as Democrat incumbent Gene Shaheen is retiring. Fox's Molly Line.
3: John Sununu has some big name recognition here. He was the last Republican to hold the seat, serving a single term until losing to Shaheen in 2008.
1: Sununu will face Democrat Chris Pappas, who defeated Democratic Socialists of America member Karishma Mansour in the Democratic primary. 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
6: This is a Bloomberg Money Minute. In a big step toward what CEO Mark Zuckerberg has touted as a future of a personal AI for each of us, Meta Platforms has unveiled a new artificial intelligence agent designed to carry out tasks on a user's behalf. The new agent, called Muse, shares its name with the series of models Meta's AI lab is developing, designed to help automate a variety of tasks such as online shopping, buying movie tickets, and scheduling appointments. Meta aims to eventually offer Muse to the billions of people who already use Facebook, Instagram, and WhatsApp. Good Will Hunting, the AI version. ChatGPT creator OpenAI says its newest artificial intelligence has solved one of the so-called millennium problems, referring to the collection of unanswered math questions so intricate they're designed to push the world's leading mathematicians to ever greater achievement. Some mathematicians tell the New York Times they are excited by this news. Others say they're concerned. Andrew O'Day, Bloomberg Radio.
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1: Quiet and mostly cloudy night across the region before widespread rain and storm chances arrive for your Wednesday. Overnight, expect mostly cloudy skies and quiet conditions as temperatures drop into those mid-50s. For our Wednesday, we'll see morning sun give way to widespread afternoon rain and downpours. High temperatures reaching those upper 70s. Showers and thunderstorms continue into our early Thursday morning as lows settle to near 66. Thursday turns bright and sunny with a high in the upper 70s. For Channel 3, I'm First Alert Meteorologist Gunnar Consul.

0: Exhale. Watermelon in the summer. That's the power of Hefty Ultra Strong Trash Bags with Fabuloso.
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3: Quiet and mostly cloudy night across the region before widespread rain and storm chances arrive for your Wednesday. Overnight, expect mostly cloudy skies and quiet conditions as temperatures drop into those mid-50s. For our Wednesday, we'll see morning sun give way to widespread afternoon rain and downpours. High temperatures reaching those upper 70s. Showers and thunderstorms continue into our early Thursday morning as lows settle to near 66. Thursday turns bright and sunny with a high in the upper 70s. For Channel 3, I'm First Alert Meteorologist Gunnar Consul.

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1: News. I'm Ted Linder. U.S. Central Command says the military has destroyed five Iranian crude oil carriers after Iran targeted a U.S. Navy warship with ballistic missiles. This is the Treasury announces new sanctions targeting Iran's aviation sector.
2: Companies sanctioned today operate in UAE, Turkey, Malaysia, and Kazakhstan. Officials tell me that any country found helping Iran's airline industry will see swift sanctions.
1: Fox Business's Edward Lawrence. In the first ever midterm Republican convention begins tonight in Dallas at the American Airlines Center.
3: Tonight's first midterm Republican National Convention will be a chance for candidates, mainly for House and Senate, to get up and make big speeches. Many of those candidates, first-timers and incumbents.
1: Fox's Evan Brown. Both President Trump and Vice President Vance expected to take the stage. 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
8: This is the Bloomberg Money Minute. Recent reports have shown that despite worries over inflation and general economic conditions, U.S. consumers keep spending. But a fresh report shows that increasingly, people are spending money they don't have. Fed Reserve data show that in July, U.S. consumer borrowing increased more than expected, with the collective outstanding balance rising more than $18 billion. Although credit card balances increased, most of the rise came from so-called non-revolving credit, which includes auto loans and school tuition. The consumer credit measure doesn't include mortgages, but this morning we do get the latest on both the pace of mortgage application filings and average rates from the Mortgage Bankers Association. Chime, a financial tech firm that provides mobile banking services through partnerships with banks, won't need to partner anymore. It's buying longtime collaborator Strive Bank for $590 million cash, essentially turning itself into its own banking partner. Strive will be renamed Chime Bank.
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Quiet and mostly cloudy night across the region before widespread rain and storm chances arrive for your Wednesday. Overnight, expect mostly cloudy skies and quiet conditions as temperatures drop into those mid-50s. For our Wednesday, we'll see morning sun give way to widespread afternoon rain and downpours. High temperatures reaching those upper 70s. Showers and thunderstorms continue into our early Thursday morning as lows settle to near 66. Thursday turns bright and sunny with a high in the upper 70s. For Channel 3, I'm First Alert Meteorologist Gunnar Consul.

0: Exhale. Watermelon in the summer. That's the power of Hefty Ultra Strong Trash Bags with Fabuloso.
1: Hefty, hefty, hefty!
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5: From ABC News, I'm Dave Packer. As the war with Iran escalates, the Dow plunging more than 600 points Tuesday. Concerns over the rising price of oil getting the blame, and those oil prices not likely to come down far as long as the tankers are military targets in the Gulf. ABC's Rachel Scott.
6: The U.S. ramping up attacks on Iranian oil tankers, hitting five ships after firing on three tankers over the weekend. The U.S. calls the strikes a response to Iran shooting missiles at American warships. With the war now in its seventh month, President Trump saying this.
7: They've been punished greatly. As you know, we've really taken it to them.
6: But Iran giving no sign of surrender.
5: Federal investigators say they plan to interview the two surviving crew members from Sunday's deadly cargo plane crash in Miami that killed five people on the ground Wednesday. They may face some tough questions. NTSB investigator Chi Hoon Shin Tuesday night.
8: With the cockpit voice recorder, while we have that data, crew accounts and crew interviews will help fill in some of the blanks for us that the crew remembers in terms of actions that they might have done, but not verbalized.
5: The Smithsonian says Secretary Lonnie Bunch is stepping down from his position. The Institute, after 7 years of leading the world's largest museum, education, and research complex, after the Smithsonian has faced repeated attacks from the Trump administration over displays and context. Bunch saying, quote, I have fought for as long as I can. Hurricane Lowell weakening, moving away from Hawaii, but high surf advisories remain in place in parts of the islands. ABC's Kayla Whitworth is there.
9: Damage assessments and massive cleanup underway in Hawaii. After Hurricane Lowell slammed the islands with 100-plus mile-an-hour winds, 30-foot waves, and nearly a foot and a half of rain.
5: Republicans will hold their first midterm convention in Dallas starting Wednesday. 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
5: Tens of thousands of Jeeps are being recalled.
12: Chrysler is recalling up to over 328,000 of various versions of its Jeep Grand Cherokee.

0: keys because the rear coil springs could detach from the vehicles while driving, which increases the risk of a crash, says the National Highway Traffic Safety Administration. The recall covers 2021 to 23 models. Stellantis, Chrysler's parent company, says it's not aware of any accidents. Owners will get notified and repairs will be free.
1: ABC's Chuck Sievertson. Education Secretary Linda McMahon says the American education system is failing its students. That's a reaction to Tuesday's test results showing American teens are falling behind the rest of the world in reading skills.
2: We spend more money on education than almost any nation on earth, yet these results unequivocally expose that we are not translating that investment into the results that we need for students.
1: McMahon says the nation needs a hard reset. With the help of a drone and a good Samaritan, St. Paul police say an officer rescued a child with autism who wandered away from home and was struggling to get out of a pond. Stevie Wonder is hitting the road. Embarking on a Songs in the Key of Life performance 50th anniversary tour. The 25-time Grammy Award winner will perform the 1976 album in its entirety. Stops will include New York, Chicago, D.C., and Detroit. Tickets go on sale this week. Dave Packard, ABC News.
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6: Quiet and mostly cloudy night across the region before widespread rain and storm chances arrive for your Wednesday. Overnight, expect mostly cloudy skies and quiet conditions as temperatures drop into those mid-50s. For our Wednesday, we'll see morning sun give way to widespread afternoon rain and downpours. High temperatures reaching those upper 70s. Showers and thunderstorms continue into our early Thursday morning as lows settle to near 66. Thursday turns bright and sunny with a high in the upper 70s. For Channel 3, I'm First Alert Meteorologist Gunnar Consul.

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1: News. I'm Sue Guzman. The race is now set in the New Hampshire Senate race.
2: President Trump's preferred candidate, former GOP Senator John Sununu, winning handily in the New Hampshire Republican primary. He faced off against former Massachusetts Senator Scott Brown. On the Democratic side, Congressman Chris Pappas fended off a challenge from Democratic Socialist Karishma Manzoor.
1: Fox's Kevin Cork, the NTSB with an update on its investigation into Sunday's deadly crash of an Amazon cargo plane. The plane overran the runway, striking a van, killing all five people inside. Chairwoman Jennifer Homedy says they plan to interview the pilots today.
3: We want to hear their account of the accident before we release a readout of the cockpit voice recorder.
1: Homedy says the evidence suggests the pilots considered aborting landing before the crash. They have now been released from the hospital. 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
7: This is a Bloomberg Money Minute. LIV Golf, the Saudi-backed pro golf league launched to challenge the PGA, has just hit the rough. It's filed for Chapter 11 bankruptcy protection. The trouble started earlier this year when the Saudis decided to stop funding LIV amid a broader shift in strategy toward investments with better returns. The league is trying to persuade players to stay with previous contracts and says it's in advanced discussions with players to take control of the league. This after some top golfers returned to the PGA Tour and were financially penalized. Three big food and snack companies, General Mills, Mars, owner of Snickers and M&M's, and McKee Foods, owner of Little Debbie and Drake's, have joined an antitrust lawsuit alleging price fixing among top U.S. sugar producers. The suit claims American Sugar Refining and United Sugar Producers and Refiners maintained a shared understanding of each other's pricing and strategies. American Sugar Refining says the facts don't support the allegations. Andrew O'Day, Bloomberg Radio.
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1: A quiet and mostly cloudy night across the region before widespread rain and storm chances arrive for your Wednesday. Overnight, expect mostly cloudy skies and quiet conditions as temperatures drop into those mid-50s. For our Wednesday, we'll see morning sun give way to widespread afternoon rain and downpours. High temperatures reaching those upper 70s. Showers and thunderstorms continue into our early Thursday morning as lows settle to near 66. Thursday turns bright and sunny with a high in the upper 70s. For Channel 3, I'm First Alert Meteorologist Gunnar Consul.

0: Exhale. Watermelon in the summer. That's the power of Hefty Ultra Strong Trash Bags with Fabuloso.
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0: America in the Morning continues. It's 26 after. A person in Colorado who was supposed to help law enforcement prosecute people for crimes will now be heading to prison. Lisa Dwyer reports that an ex-Colorado crime analyst manipulated DNA on a number of cases, including a murder conviction that was forced to be overturned.
1: A judge has sentenced a former forensic analyst for the Colorado Bureau of Investigation to 10 years in prison after prosecutors say she manipulated and omitted data to speed up her work. Yvonne Missy Woods pleaded guilty to perjury, attempting to influence a public servant, forgery, and committing a cybercrime. She was facing between 8 and 16 years in prison during her sentencing hearing in state court. Problems with her work were found in cases involving homicide, sexual assault, robbery, and other crimes. Prosecutors were forced to review hundreds of cases, and at least one murder conviction was overturned. I'm Lisa Dwyer.
0: He never got past elementary school, but he was able to orchestrate a massive robbery of well over $100 million. Correspondent Ed Donahue reports on a guilty plea in a big crypto theft case.
2: A man pleaded guilty in one of the largest cryptocurrency thefts in U.S. history. Malone Lam, an eighth grade dropout from Singapore, faces a maximum 20 years in prison. He pleaded guilty in Washington to teaming up with friends to steal nearly $250 million in Bitcoin and then going on a wild spending spree. Prosecutors say Lam and the others used social engineering techniques to dupe a man out of Bitcoin worth over $245 million. The man turned over his Google Drive and gave them security codes. The stolen crypto was turned into cash. Lamb used it to buy a fleet of sports cars, rent mansions in Miami, and spend millions at nightclubs, including more than $500,000 in just one night at a club in Los Angeles. No sentencing date has been set. Ed Donahue, Washington.
0: America in the Morning for Wednesday, September 9th, 2026 is produced by Jeff McKay. I'm John Trout. This is Westwood One.
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4: News. I'm Ted Lindner. Former U.S. Senate member John Sununu has been elected as the Republican candidate in the running for the New Hampshire Senate in November. Sununu spoke after the win at his watch party Tuesday night, saying this race is not about the present, but instead about the future.
5: It's not about today or tomorrow or even next year. It's about the next 6 years. Where does the country go? And do we take it in a place that's right for the people of the state of New Hampshire?
4: Sununu will face Democrat candidate Chris Pappas in November. The first ever midterm Republican convention begins tonight in Dallas at the American Airlines Center. Fox's Evan Brown with more.
6: Tonight's first midterm Republican National Convention will be a chance for candidates, mainly for House and Senate, to get up and make big speeches. Many of those candidates, first-timers and incumbents.
4: And President Trump and Vice President Vance expected to take the stage. 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
4: Expect morning sunshine to give way to widespread afternoon rain and downpours and late night thunderstorms through our Wednesday into Thursday. For today, we start with those partly sunny skies through the morning before widespread rain arrives and develops in the late afternoon and early evening, high temperatures reaching those upper 70s. Evening plans can be expected to be a little wet as showers and thunderstorms continue developing into the overnight as lows dip into those 60s. Pleasant conditions develop into Thursday with dry, mild conditions. For Channel 3, I'm First Alert Meteorologist Gunnar Consul.
5: And Trump will join them. I'm Clayton Neville.
6: Damaging winds and heavy rains from Hurricane Lowell are pelting Hawaii's western islands. I'm Julie Walker.
7: The FCC cracks down on robocallers. I'm the new old tech guy, Chuck Palm.
8: 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I'm Kevin Carr.
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11: Are you waking up in the morning with a sore jaw, headaches, ringing in your ears, all because you're grinding and clenching your teeth at night? That's exactly what was going on with me. I ended up going to a dentist, and he wants to charge over $600 for a night guard. That's when I found the Brooks Night Guard. You mold it at home to the top or bottom teeth. Other mouth guards go all the way to the back, which allows the back teeth to touch. 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

0: Ours in Grand Isle County. School officials in Barrie are hoping the third time's the charm. They're trying to get their budget passed yet again. In Burlington, where businesses are facing a downturn in sales and foot traffic, even though other communities nearby are seeing increases. And in Rutland, a man is being held with no bail after police say he tried to lure a child into his car. We'll have full details on all of these stories and others coming up. But first, it's ABC News on Burlington and Plattsburgh's number one news talk station, WCPV Essex, WVMT Burlington, FM 101.3 and AM 620.
1: From ABC News, I'm Sherry Preston. The trade war with Canada escalates. The U.S. now banning the import of Canadian alcohol, some dairy products, and motorcycles following back-and-forth tariff announcements between the U.S. and its former reliable trading partner to the north.
2: The U.S. Distilled Spirits Council says exports to Canada fell 70% over the past year. Beyond the tariffs, as you see this fraying of this really close economic relationship, there is the potential for this to get even worse, and that is where you could really see the pain kind of go across the economy.
1: ABC's Elizabeth Schulze. Diplomatic tensions as well in the Middle East between the UK and Israel. ABC's Karen Waugh.
3: The UK and other allies now banning trade with Israeli settlements while calling the Israeli government's actions in Gaza a stain on the conscience of the world. Israel called the accusations outrageous and false. It responded by closing the British consulate in Jerusalem.
1: Several European countries have also banned trade with West Bank settlements. The price of oil now topping $100 a barrel again after attacks on oil facilities. Federal investigators say there's no indication in the flight data recorders to indicate brakes or thrusters were deployed before the crash of that Amazon cargo jet in Miami on Sunday. Today, NTSB investigator Chi-Hoon Shin says they will be talking to the pilot and the co-pilot, who were both hospitalized after the crash.
4: With the cockpit voice recorder, while we have that data, crew accounts and crew interviews will help fill in some of the blanks for us that the crew remembers in terms of actions that they might have done, but not verbalized.
1: The Republican midterm convention kicks off today. Texas Senator Ted Cruz worried about the Democrats winning in November.
5: We will see 2 years of just relentless partisan war from the Democrats. Their objective is going to be impeachment circus, impeachment every week, investigations, subpoenas.
1: He says the midterms will be time of choosing. You're listening to the ABC News.
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0: Good morning. I'm Jared Cirillo with your local news update on WVMT. Stay with us. We'll have your latest weather forecast coming up from the Channel 3 Weather Center. A man who threatened a public official has now been ordered to spend years behind bars. Todd Hoyt was sentenced yesterday to 3 years for making threatening phone calls to Grand Isle State's Attorney Doug DeSabato. Hoyt pleaded not guilty. He was apparently upset that DeSabato prosecuted him for a domestic assault charge 4 years ago. School officials in Barrie are hoping the third time's the charm when it comes to getting their budget passed. The Barrie Unified Union School Board held a public meeting with residents last night to discuss the latest budget proposal. Voters have rejected the board's first two budget proposals, and this proposal at $57 million represents just a 2% increase in spending. A vote is scheduled for Tuesday next week, and board member Jeffrey Eddy told WCAX, at this point, there is nothing left to cut. Burlington businesses are facing a downturn in sales and foot traffic. City data is showing restaurant and retail tax collections have now fallen nearly 6% over the last 2 years, while neighboring Williston and South Burlington saw increases. Local accountants say weekday restaurant business has also dropped sharply, with downtown merchants citing construction, public safety concerns, and remote work. Weekend events still bring big crowds, but officials say sustaining that activity remains a challenge. And in Rutland now, where a man is being held with no bail after police say he tried to lure a child into his car. Investigators say 70-year-old James Traynor offered the child some candy and then reached toward the child on South Street on Sunday. A sibling told police that Traynor also said, quote, "Get in my car." A neighbor's surveillance video helped police identify Traynor, who has pleaded not guilty to attempted kidnapping. Today's weather from WCAX is next. I'm Jared Cirillo, WVMT News.
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11: Expect morning sunshine to give way to widespread afternoon rain and downpours and late-night thunderstorms through our Wednesday into Thursday. For today, we start with those partly sunny skies through the morning before widespread rain arrives and develops in the late afternoon and early evening, high temperatures reaching those upper 70s. Evening plans can be expected to be a little wet as showers and thunderstorms continue developing into the overnight as lows dip into those 60s. Pleasant conditions develop into Thursday with dry, mild conditions. For Channel 3, I'm First Alert Meteorologist Gunnar Console.
12: All right, Gunnar, thank you very much. Right now, Middlebury 54 and St. Albans at 59. It's 58 in Plattsburgh, and it's 56 degrees in Burlington at News Talk WVMT. It's 8 minutes after 6 o'clock right now, and it's time to head on over to the morning drive.

0: The Morning Drive. Wherever you're listening to us this morning, rise and shine, and let's get this Wednesday started. I was about to say Tuesday. This is Kurt Wright, one of your co-hosts here this morning. And say hello, ladies and gentlemen, to the guest host this morning and also the owner. It's Ken Barlow. Good morning, Ken.
1: Good morning, Kurt.
0: So
1: nice to be with you on a Wednesday.
0: Yes. So first,
1: yes.
0: Ken, I have to start out saying thank you for covering for the last end of the, for the end of the show yesterday. That was very helpful to me.
1: Well, you know, I don't even know if Stuart needed me. He had everything well in hand. Stuart Ledbetter was in here filling in, and he had everything well in hand. He knew what he was doing. He's a seasoned broadcaster, Hall of Famer, and he knew exactly what he was doing. The only thing he enjoyed about the entire experience was watching me run the board and how deftly I happened to handle all that.
0: Well, I'm sure. Yeah. I'm sure he noticed
1: which
0: that.
1: Which you made a comment on. Well, I did that.
0: So. Well, if Stuart said that, Stuart, you and I need to have a chat. Because I hit those buttons as soon as he said the temps, boom, we were on to the next thing. So I'll have a chat with Stuart at some point. But anyway, I digress because you make me digress, which is thank you for covering for me for the end so that I could

0: not have to exceed the speed limit on the roads very much. I might have gone, you know, 1 or 2 miles over because we had to take Casey down to Rutland yesterday. She had her surgery 4 months ago. Now, I can't believe it was 4 months ago already, but she has not recovered as she should have, as expected. And so they took the top screw out. They put screws in with a plate, and they took the top screw out. So we'll see how that works. She's got a little incision now that we got to protect for the next 10 days.
1: Yeah.
0: And then we'll see how she does.
1: Hopefully okay.
0: We'll find out. New Hampshire primary was yesterday. We talked about it a little bit yesterday. Our friends right next door, as was expected yesterday. No big surprises there. Sununu. Of course, the Sununu family name is huge, obviously, in New Hampshire.
1: Yeah, it is.
0: Dating back to the elder Sununu, who's still around. I think he's 89 or 90.
1: John Sununu?
0: Yes.
1: And yeah, he was. I met him once at a radio station in New Hampshire where I was working. And there was a bunch of us outside, and a lot of us were air people. And I think he thought he was funny, but he started making these derogatory comments about our jobs and what we do and all this stuff. And everybody was like, and he was the governor at that point. And everybody was like, ugh. I mean, why would he say that? I mean, he really came off poorly.
0: Some people try to be funny and it just doesn't work.
1: Yeah.
0: You know, and
1: he had the, I don't know. We just felt that he was very arrogant. You know, and
0: he probably was trying to be funny and he just didn't pull it off.
1: That's, I guess, so.
0: Now, his son, John Sununu, also easily beat Scott Brown, who, as we talked about yesterday, former Massachusetts senator briefly.
1: Yeah.
0: Briefly, till Elizabeth Warren knocked him out. But Sununu crushed Scott Brown yesterday, 68-26%. Chris Pappas won significantly over his opponent. And that one is, I mean, in the fall, that's going to be one of the battleground states. All the polls say that four-term Congressman Chris Pappas is very close with Sununu, and that they're already running ads going after each other a little bit, after each other's records. And so that's one of the battleground states, because that's one where the Republicans think they have a chance, and they certainly do, according to the polls, but it's razor tight. If Sununu would win, that would be a pickup for Republicans.
1: Right.
0: Which, of course, the Democrats need to pick up four. And there's a whole bunch of them out there that are in play. Texas, of course. Maine, of course. Michigan. There's a bunch of them. So yeah. It's gonna be an interesting fall. Let's see what happens. And it's going to be an interesting fall right here in Vermont to see if there's this little bug that keeps going after us. Ken.
1: Well,
0: Ken's over there like, he lost his mind?
1: I didn't bring it in with me.
0: Now, we're heading into election season now as we head into the second week of September next week. So we're going to be, of course, booking a lot more political guests.
1: Yeah.
0: Over the next month and a half. So that's, we're gearing up for it. Last night in baseball, the Yankees won, the Red Sox lost. And so I have to say that because, you know, usually it works the other way when Ken's with me. He's a Red Sox fan, and he usually gets his chance to stick it to me.
1: Three behind the Yankees right now.
0: Three behind, four on the loss side, and we own the tiebreaker. That does not mean it's over, but it's starting to be a dwindling number of games. There's 18 games left for the Yankees, 16 games left for the Red Sox. It does show you how long the baseball season is, though, because basically it's still the same number of games as in the NFL football season.
1: I know.
0: 17 really. Games, there's 18 left. And we're like, hardly any games left, but it's still like what the entire NFL season is.
1: Speaking of the Red Sox, we are going with the Lake Monsters on Sunday to a Red Sox game on a bus. You and I are going to be hosting some with Tom Messner.
0: Oh, I didn't know Tom's going.
1: Yes, he's going. And we're going to be giving away a pair of tickets to go on that bus with us. I mean, you get on the bus at 8 o'clock in the morning over at Centennial, and then you will drive to Boston. The bus will take us to Boston. Kurt is not driving, just so...
0: I'm not driving the bus. I thought I was driving the bus.
1: And then we'll get to the game. We have our seats and everything.
0: It's a 1 o'clock game?
1: Yeah, and then the bus will drive.

0: drive us all back. And she'll get back around 7, 8 o'clock in the evening. And you're going to get a little something to eat on the bus on the way down. And we got seats at the ballpark. And so we're going to give away a pair of tickets to go with us.
1: Well, I'm glad our seats are not outside the ballpark.
0: Well, yours are. But, you know. You're staying with the bus.
1: I'll watch it.
0: The bus driver's taking your seat.
1: I'll watch it from the cask and flagon. I've done that before.
0: So we're going to be giving away those tickets. Are we going to do that 6:30 to 7?
1: Sure.
0: It's got to be to somebody who will figure out how we're going to do it. I have an idea.
1: And it's the Red Sox Royals.
0: Yep.
1: 1 o'clock this Sunday. So if you're interested, first of all, the big traction should not even be the baseball game. I mean, it's huge. The Red Sox are right in the pennant race. Even if they don't catch the Yankees, and they still could, they're in the next wild card position. So if the season ended today, it's just like last year. It's Red Sox, Yankees in the first 2 out of 3 wild card series. But despite all that, the baseball, you get to go on a bus with me.
0: Yeah.
1: And I forgot.
0: And you know, you can sit next to him the entire time. So there you go.
1: I was on an airplane once, and I had to tell a woman my wife and I sat down, and she said, "Oh, one of those seats is mine. I wanted to sit by the window." And I said, "Okay, well, if my wife moves and you sit here, just so you know, if we hit turbulence, you're not going to want to be next to me." And she looked at me for a second, and said, "I'll move." So
0: we'll do that 6:30 to 7.
1: You want to go on the bus trip. You just got to make sure you're available Sunday, this Sunday. And because we don't want somebody to take them and then not be able to go.
0: Right.
1: So, but you get to go to Fenway with me and Ken and Tom Messner.
0: And me. You can go with Kurt, and he'll let you buy him any food that you would like to. At the ballpark.
1: That's true. You don't have to, but if you want to buy me a hot dog, I will. I've never turned down a free hot dog or a free beer.
0: There you go.
1: So, now, on this morning's show, Ken, Ted Tomlinson from the Spank Puppy is going to join us.
0: Well, that'll be invigorating.
1: Yeah. Ted's always a trip. We'll just put it that way. Spank Puppy. Then we're going to talk to Hannah Manley. She's been on the show a number of times down in our friends in Addison County, Homeward Bound.
0: Yes.
1: Like the Humane Society up here in Chittenden County.
0: They do a wonderful job down there.
1: They do a great job. And they got a big event coming up, which I participated in 1 year, which is called Wolfstock, where all the dogs or dogs that, and their owners that participate walk around Middlebury.
0: Yeah.
1: And then they let them go in the town pool. And so it's a lot of fun. And it's a cool event and a unique way to raise money for Homeward Bound.
0: Yeah, all the dogs get in the town pool. It's fantastic. It was a little embarrassing when Kurt did it because they had to say, Kurt.
1: It's for the dogs.
0: You go, the dogs go in, not you. and Kurt loses the Speedo especially.
1: All fake news. But my dog Casey, I mean, that was cool because she got to go in and it was an authorized visit into a community pool as opposed to her many times where she unauthorized went into the Virgin's community pool. The lifeguards would start, the girls would start screaming, "Dog in the pool!" And the last couple of times, I have to admit, hopefully no one from that's down there that worked at the Virgin's pool is listening or reports it, but the last couple of times, I actually let her go.
0: Yeah.
1: Well, the gate was open, and I went, and I said, "Okay, Casey, the gate's open." I let her go, and I said,
0: "If anybody came, you were going to say, oh, she ran and got away."
1: As soon as I let her go, I said, "Casey, what are you doing? Get back here."
0: In case anyone's...
1: And she had on a dead run to the pool. Then I was like, "Oh, my God. I don't know how she got escaped from me." All right, you didn't hear that.
0: All right,
1: so we need to take a break, right?
0: All right, 888-414-0303. Martin's Coins Jewelry Hotline is open if you'd like to discuss anything with us here in this first half hour. We'll be back. The Morning Drive is on WVMT.
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6: Welcome back to the Morning Drive, everybody. We are back. It's the K&K, Kurt and Ken Barlow show this morning on the Morning Drive. Anthony's out. Don't worry about Anthony. He's coming back.
7: He's getting a lot done.
6: He has 4 weeks off at his request.
7: Yes.
6: So for anybody that gets worried, like, what'd they do to Anthony? He's back September 21st. He's fine. He's down in Middlebury taking care of some issues. And we had a variety of guest hosts. All have been great, even including Ken. Yes.
7: I think the better question there, Kurt, is what did Anthony do to us?
6: Well, so now I want to ask you this question, Ken, because you will not be here on Friday. We'll be talking a lot about this on Friday, but where were you at approximately 8:45, 8:46 on a Tuesday morning 25 years ago on September 11th?
7: I can tell you exactly. I was sitting in my office at a radio station down in Barrie that we owned, WORK and WSNO. And the morning guy who was on WORK ran into my office and said, I think a plane just hit the World Trade Center. And so we went in the studio because we did have a television in the studio. And there it was. And you saw the smoke. And then later, the second one hit.
6: Was your initial thought... maybe it was a small plane, and I mean, you didn't.
7: Initial thought was that this was, you know, something that happened. It was an accident. It was the initial thought. And then when the second one hit, it's like, this is not an accident.
6: Yeah, that was a. I was trying to get Chris Graff on the show actually on Friday, local guy. His father, not Chris, Garrett Graff. His father, yeah. Chris, did Vermont This Week for many years,
7: yeah, sure.
6: Was a longtime journalist. And his son, Garrett, has written books. He's been on the show a couple times. He wrote a book about Watergate. He wrote a book about UFOs. And he also wrote a book about 9/11. But he is in Washington, D.C. on Friday. I've seen him on some specials because I've been watching some of these specials leading up to 9/11, and it brings back the memories that sort of you start to forget about a little bit because it's been a quarter of a century. Hard to believe. But he talks about the fact that in those 17 minutes, America changed in those 17 minutes between the first plane hitting, when you think it's a lot. You know, a lot of people thought it was an accident. As you said, that's the first thing I thought was, I remember I was at... I was at Carey's. I was still working at Carey's my last year there as I started the legislature, that first year in the legislature. And a guy who's a stockbroker came in and said, I said, hey, how you doing, Tom? And he said, well, better than the people in the tower are. I said, what do you mean? He said, one of the towers just got hit by a plane. And I remembered back to when a small plane had hit the Empire State Building.
7: Yeah.
6: And people in the building didn't even know it had been hit.
7: Yeah.
6: But then we had a TV there in the store also, and we turned it on, and I said, holy cow.

0: Now that's, that is a gaping hole in that building. Look at this. But still thought probably some kind of an accident. I don't know how.
1: Yeah.
0: But obviously when the second plane hit, that's when you said, oh my God, we're under attack.
1: Yeah.
0: And then came the third one in the Pentagon.
1: And then you hear about the fourth one in Pennsylvania going down.
0: Yeah, the fourth
1: one. And those people, heroes.
0: Yeah, because they had diverted and were on their way to Washington, D.C.
1: Capitol.
0: They think it was the Capitol.
1: Yeah.
0: So people on that flight were heroes. There were a lot of conversations people were having with their loved ones, which, boy, I listened to some of those. They were playing these phone conversations, and I was in tears listening to some of those people.
1: Heartbreaking.
0: Who were calling their loved ones saying, hey, and some of them were messages that people got later saying, hey, you know, I'm on this plane. It's been hijacked. And, of course, one of the plane that went down, they knew that it's probably not just a hijacking where they're going to say land the plane and they're going to make demands like used to happen with plane hijackers before that. They knew that planes had been flown into the World Trade Center in New York City and that that was going to be the likely outcome. And, God, it was just to listen to people calling their loved ones and saying, I hope I get to talk to you again, but I'm not sure I'm going to, and I love you. And it was
1: terrible.
0: What a day. I mean, it was a beautiful morning. I remember that morning on September 11th, a beautiful morning.
1: Crystal blue sky.
0: Crystal blue sky. And again, that was the beginning of the sort of you might call it the end of innocence.
1: When
0: we thought we were safe from that type of thing. We thought we were impenetrable. And here comes people, Middle Eastern guys who had basically assimilated into neighborhoods.
1: Yeah.
0: And nobody had any idea. They were taking flight classes.
1: Yeah.
0: And a bunch of guys with box cutters were able to get on these planes and take over the cockpits. And that was the first thing you knew was that when they accidentally broadcast it to the airports, the people in the flight control operations, they thought they were broadcasting just to the passengers where they said, we have some planes. And the people in the air traffic were like, ooh, that's pretty ominous. They have some planes.
1: Mm-hmm.
0: And so what a day. I mean, that's one of those days that everybody, just like the JFK assassination, where were you when that happened? And hard to believe it's been 25 years, but I've been watching a bunch of the specials, and and the heroism that happened in New York City, at the Pentagon also, and on that plane, over Shanksville, Pennsylvania.
1: Yeah.
0: The firefighters who went into those buildings and were trying to get up to, there were stories of the people that were trapped above the fire.
1: Yeah.
0: And, again, you're listening to calls to 911 and the firefighters, they're saying the firefighters are on their way and they were getting close, and then the building starts collapsing.
1: Yeah. Crazy. Just
0: I'll never forget watching the first building come down. I'm watching it live on TV, and I'm standing there with my mouth open saying, what am I seeing here? Did one of the towers just collapse?
1: It's impossible to believe.
0: It was in that. And then, of course, if you're in that second tower, you're like, oh my God.
1: I know.
0: It's probably going to happen to this one then if it happened to the first one.
1: Yeah.
0: Now, that also was the dawn of conspiracy theories.
1: Yeah.
0: Because, I mean, not that there were never, I mean, you know, everybody, and I kind of, there are some conspiracy things the Lee Harvey Oswald act alone, I could see that one.
1: Mm-hmm.
0: That was a weird, you know, the fact that he got killed afterwards. But that started crazy conspiracy theorists. Like, people were like, oh, that was an inside job. This didn't really happen. It was taken down by the government. They were taken down by the government.
1: People were saying it was the government and all this, and it's like, come on.
0: It was crazy to have something like that be a real conspiracy. I mean, think about the number of people to pull off a conspiracy like that.
1: Right, right.
0: I mean, come on.
1: I know. Really crazy. Well, we're going to be running a special on that this Friday.

0: and some WVMT news, and then we'll be back with more of the Morning Drive.
1: But we want to just remind people, when we come back, we're giving away tickets for a bus trip to Fenway Park this Sunday.
0: Well, I haven't told you my idea for how to give them away.
1: Oh, okay. Well, I mean, there's going to only be so many people that are going to be available on Sunday, probably.
0: That's right.
1: So we'll stay tuned and start calling.
0: Yes. We'll tell you when to call in and what to do and how high to jump. It's coming up on The Morning Drive.
2: News. I'm Sue Guzman. Republicans gathered today for the first ever midterm convention in Dallas to energize the party's base for some challenging races in the weeks ahead. Candidates decided in a key New Hampshire Senate race on Tuesday.
3: President Trump's preferred candidate, former GOP Senator John Sununu, winning handily in the New Hampshire Republican primary. He faced off against former Massachusetts Senator Scott Brown. On the Democratic side, Congressman Chris Pappas fended off a challenge from Democratic Socialist Karishma Manzoor.
2: Fox's Kevin Cork, U.S. military says it destroyed five Iranian oil tankers following an attack on a naval warship. The president making the case for the U.S. strikes against Iran.
4: We're right now fighting because we have a certain nation that wanted a nuclear weapon.
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5: Good morning. Your latest weather forecast from the Channel 3 Weather Center is coming up. I'm Jared Cirillo with your local news update on WVMT. A man accused of attacking a Vermont state trooper. This happened in Franklin County. St. Albans' John Montgomery was arrested yesterday in Swanton. VSP says he got physical with a trooper on 1st Street near the exit 21. No injuries were reported. Montgomery is charged with assault on a law enforcement officer. An upcoming event in the Northeast Kingdom will pay tribute to a man killed in the Iraq War. The Jesse Strong Patriots Day event will take place in Irisburg on Saturday. There will be music, food, and drinks, and any money raised will go to a scholarship in Strong's memory. Strong's mother told WCAX television that when someone remembers her son, it's a huge comfort for her. You can find out more at jessestrong.com. The Strand Center for the Arts in Plattsburgh is asking the community for some help as it faces serious financial challenges. The center is hoping to raise about $50,000 to support its operations after low ticket sales, lost government grants, and lower donations. Board members will meet Tuesday to consider possible cuts to staff and operations. So far, the center says it's raised about half of its goal. And in South Burlington, the city council is discussing a proposed 100-bed shelter on Williston Road as part of Burlington's efforts to address homelessness. City officials say they support helping people in need, but have concerns about the shelter's distance from services concentrated downtown. The council will also consider some changes that involve public alcohol use, e-motos, and adding a Howard Center caseworker to the police department. Today's weather from WCAX is next. I'm Jared Cirillo, WVMT News.
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3: Furniture. Expect morning sunshine to give way to widespread afternoon rain and downpours and late night thunderstorms through our Wednesday into Thursday. For today, we start with those partly sunny skies through the morning before widespread rain arrives and develops in the late afternoon and early evening, high temperatures reaching those upper 70s. Evening plans can be expected to be a little wet as showers and thunderstorms continue developing into the overnight as lows dip into those 60s. Pleasant conditions develop into Thursday with dry, mild conditions. For Channel 3, I'm First Alert Meteorologist Gunnar Consul.
4: Thanks, Gunnar. Doesn't sound like the best day out there. Middlebury 55, St. Albans has 60. It's 58 in Plattsburgh. It's 56 degrees in Burlington at News Talk WVMT 637.
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7: Welcome back to the Morning Drive, everybody. We are back. It's Kurt and Ken Barlow this morning. And of course, the Martin's Coins and Jewelry Hotline is open as always, 888-414-0303. And I'm going to leave this up to Ken, but just we, Ken and I, are going on a bus trip with,
4: Lake Monsters. It's a lot of season ticket holders from the Lake Monsters.
7: So it's set up by the Lake Monsters?
4: Yeah, they're doing a bus trip. Tom Messner is going to join us on the bus. Yeah, you and I will be there. Kurt will be emceeing the bus. He'll be telling many of his jokes, many of his stories from over the years. He'll be bringing, snacks and everything for everybody. And it's going to be a fantastic day. Kurt may even be giving out some money out of his own pocket. I don't know. That has happened
7: before.
4: Well,
7: you're really trying to get people to... So we're giving away two additional tickets, right?
4: Yes, we have a pair of tickets for somebody to go with us. We leave at 8 o'clock on Sunday morning from Centennial on the bus, and they're going to have some snacks and things at a down on the bus, and then we'll all get dropped off right near Fenway. There's no long walk or anything or parking you have to worry about. We'll go to our seats. We'll watch the Red Sox be victorious. And then we'll get back on the bus and be driven home in style.
7: And if you're a Red Sox fan, they're all big games now because we're down to the last. Red Sox right now have 16 games left in the season. Let's see, 15-4. It'll be down to about 9 or 10 games left at that point.
4: Yeah.
7: So the Red Sox are, they lost last night, but they had won 6 in a row. They have had an incredible summer after a bad start to this. They're playing the Royals.
4: Yeah.
7: The Royals are not one of the premier teams, but it's a huge series. I mean, the Royals, you know, at any point, those teams that are down in the bottom tier can upset teams, which has happened. And last night, the Angels, who are maybe the worst team, upset the Red Sox last night. The worst team in baseball can beat the best team on any given day.
4: Yeah.
7: That's the way baseball works. So it's a huge series. And if you call and you're a Yankee fan, you can go and root against the Red Sox. Like, you know, I'm not going to say what I'm going to do, but, you know,
4: I'm sure Kurt's going to root against the Red Sox. Of course he is.
7: So, and I'll be totally obnoxious. I'll get probably people throwing beer on me. And where are our seats?
4: Do you know? Tom said there, I don't know.
7: So if
4: I'm sure, you know, you'll have a view of the field.
7: So if you have availability this Sunday,
4: you can definitely go. We only want someone who can definitely go.
7: It's a great bus trip to Boston, Red Sox, Royals. You'll be going on the bus with Ken and me and Tom Messer.

0: and a bunch of other good people that are Lake Monster ticket holders.
1: And if you want to sit next to Kurt, that can be arranged. Just saying.
0: So give us a call on the Martin's Coins and Jewelry Hotline, 888-414-0303. 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
1: So you want to call now?
0: They should call whenever they're ready to call, yeah.
1: Oh, okay. 888-414-0303, and we'll see if we can get somebody to go to this game with us on the bus here, and we'll...
0: Check your schedules, check your calendars. I know there's lots of Red Sox fans out there, a lot of Yankee fans too, but there's a lot of Red Sox fans certainly, and we would, you get... And free ticket, how do you turn that down?
1: I know. That's fantastic. So why don't we let the phone lines go here, and we'll take a quick break, and then we'll be back with more of the Morning Drive.
2: This is Bloomberg Money Minute. The Trump administration is taking aim at Ford's business ties to China. Transportation Secretary Sean Duffy is accusing the automaker of getting too cozy with Chinese companies. Ford licenses technology from China to produce batteries in Michigan and recently struck a deal with a Chinese automaker to develop electric vehicles in Spain. Ford is calling Duffy's letter a wrong-headed attempt to capture headlines and says that it produces more vehicles and employs more hourly workers in the U.S. than any other automaker. Wall Street is starting the day a little more cautious. S&P futures are moving lower. The big worry is inflation. Oil has now climbed for 4 straight days as tensions in the Middle East escalate. And fintech company Chime is becoming a bank. The company is paying $590 million for Stride Bank, which will be renamed Chime Bank. Chime has offered customers checking accounts and other products and will now be able to do so in a lower-cost fashion by becoming a bank itself. Courtney Donahoe, Bloomberg Radio.

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1: Warm sunny days and cool crisp nights are a signal to all that autumn is just around the corner. 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
5: Sometimes life is like a rodeo here on the Morning Drive. Kurt and Ken Barlow here. Welcome back to the Morning Drive. We are back. And again, the phone lines are open on the Martin's Coins and Jewelry Hotline, 888-414-0303. 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Free. Did you hear that word? Free. F-R-E-E. I always jump when I hear free. Free tickets to a bus trip to Fenway Park this Sunday. Red Sox Royals. Red Sox are in a big pennant race with the Yankees. They're both in wild card positions right now, but with an outside chance to catch Tampa still. So we're winding down the season, a couple weeks left. It's a big game, big series. And not only do you get free tickets to go to Fenway Park on a bus, nice cushy bus. You're back by 7 o'clock, 7:30, between 7 and 8 o'clock. So it's not, you know, you're back in plenty of time for the next morning. But even more than that, you get to go on the bus with me and Ken. And also Tom Mester. I don't know, whatever.
6: Well, you get the, you know, one of the great things about going on this would be, you know, watching Kurt and keeping track of everything he eats.
5: How many hot dogs?
6: At the game. I mean, it's.
5: But you can't report it to my cardiologist.
6: That in itself is, you know, unbelievable.
5: Yeah, you can't report it to my cardiologist, though. A phone line just lit up. So a lot of people may have plans on it. All right. So while you're thinking about that out there,
6: yep.
5: Give us a call if you are interested, if you have availability to go Sunday. It's going to be a great time. But in the meantime, story on WCAX last night. Here's the headline to it. Burlington merchants feel the pinch as tax revenue stalls. I hate to say this, but it's no surprise, Ken. I mean, with what's going on in downtown Burlington.
6: Right.
5: Here's just a little bit of the story. Tax collections from restaurants and retail stores in Burlington are down in recent years. More evidence of challenges facing city merchants as public safety concerns, road construction projects, those are over now, though, pretty much, and remote work have all hurt foot traffic downtown. If you're a business person and your sales are up 0.2%, and you got inflation at 2 or 3%, you're not real happy, right? Said economist Art Wolf. Art Wolf, who's been on the show many times, we'll have to get him back. And that's, if you're just barely up,

0: up, you're down because of inflation, right?
1: Right.
0: And it's unfortunate, and I say this with most concern as a Burlington resident, and I'm not making light of it, because it is what I fear, which is that you're going to see this trend continue, because you can't let the problems in downtown Burlington continue to go. I don't say they're totally unchecked, but look, in a way they are, because when you go downtown and you see lots of homeless people at the entrances of buildings, and you walk and you see people shooting up in downtown Burlington, in a sense they are going unchecked. You're not dealing with it properly, that's for sure. And it's showing up in the numbers.
1: And they're saying Williston and South Burlington are both ahead, right?
0: They're saying yes in this story, and again, no surprise, right, that while Burlington's numbers are down, neighboring towns are up.
1: Yeah.
0: And that's no surprise. I mean, you've had some of our businesses in Burlington have moved to other locations because of shoplifting issues.
1: Mm-hmm.
0: Have gone to Williston, over to Taft Corners or South Burlington or wherever for greener pastures, so to speak. And so it's a troubling trend, but I'm telling you, I've said it on this show before, I'm very afraid that troubling trend is going to continue in Burlington. It's going to continue to spiral until leadership in Burlington understands that you can't just let people break the law on the streets. I mean, throes of addiction or not, whatever the issue is, people don't want to deal with that. They don't want to deal with that type of behavior. And you can't just pretend that everybody that's on the street is just a good person that's down on their luck. Some are. We have compassion for people that need our help, and we should provide that, and we're a compassionate city, as we should be. But there are other people who are not just that good person. They're a bad element, and we have to recognize that.
1: Good morning. You're on the morning drive.
2: Good morning, guys. How are you doing today?
1: Good.
2: Good. I just thought I'd take this opportunity to call in on a few days before September 11th, and I was in Albany that day at a meeting, and right across from the airport. And I swear to this day that the plane flew directly over Albany, where I was, that was hijacked from the Boston area, because the timing of it was just right spot on. I swear I saw that plane, and I continue to believe that to this day.
1: Did it go that route over Albany from Boston?
2: Yep, it did. Somehow the hijacked route ended up going over Albany, and it was flying real low, and I don't know. To this day, I believe I saw that plane, but that was just part of that day for sure.
0: And at that point, it probably, if that's right, then you would have seen that plane just a few minutes before it hit the tower.
2: Exactly. And the timing was just spot on from the time I saw that plane till I went into the conference that never did happen.
0: Thinking back to that day, were you like Ken and I and so many others, because we talked about this briefly a little bit earlier, where you felt like when you first heard it that it probably was an accident?
2: The first report we had, there was 250 of us in a room. First report was the meeting was going to be delayed because there'd been an accident at the World Trade Center. That was our first report. Then we sat there about probably 10 minutes when someone came in and made the announcement that it appeared that it was not an accident. And then during the whole time that, we were there, then the second plane hit. And by that time, we had been excused. We'd actually been cleared to come home because they weren't even sure the roads were going to be open or anything, because the Capitol area in Albany was in somewhat of a lockdown after that. But
0: An awful day it was.
1: It was a terrible day.
0: Yep. And we didn't know, of course, like there's always the fog of whatever the situation is, because you don't know how many other planes might be out there.
1: Yeah.
0: and what might be happening. After a while, the Pentagon was hit. There was another plane up there missing. And
1: this got worse.

0: worse.
1: Just how bad it was going to be.
0: Yeah.
1: But we were under attack.
0: Good morning. You're on the morning drive.
2: Yeah. If they want to get rid of the drug problem downtown City Hall Park and along Church Street, they need to have the police canine units as dog sniffing, drug sniffing dogs. And believe me, the drug problem will go away just like that.
0: Hello?
1: We're losing you.
0: Oh, he's losing, listening himself on the radio there.
1: We're losing you, Fred. Still there?
0: No.
1: Oh, he's gone. Okay. Yeah, I mean, they've got to take, again, I think it has to be compassion mixed with what you might refer to as tough love.
0: Yeah.
1: You can't just say, oh, these people are in the throes of addiction and they're shooting up and we can't bother people in the throes of addiction. That's how you lose your city. I mean, and we've had issues. We've had stories in the Boston Globe about it, in the Atlantic about it. Our guest at 8:30 from the Lake Champlain Chamber of Commerce was quoted in the Boston Globe article from a week or so ago where she said, my 11-year-old son, when she took him downtown and they were near City Hall Park, sometimes out of the mouths of babes, the 11-year-old son said, Mom, do people come to Burlington to do drugs?
0: Yeah.
1: I mean, again,
0: 11-year-old kid.
1: I think he kind of nailed it to a degree.
0: Good morning. You're on the morning drive.
3: Morning, guys. I just heard, as usual, conversation about downtown Burlington. And one of the biggest thing, can change. Somebody is not going to come to be a policeman in the city of Burlington as long as they know what they're facing. They're not going to be backed up. They're going to be the ones that are under scrutiny, being scrutinized. You got to figure a way of getting police faster than what's happening at the police academy. It's just not going to happen for a long, long time. With all the leadership change, you still got the problem. And somehow you got to find a place to imprison these people.
1: Well, that's why I say you gotta have, to some degree, you gotta have a get tough approach. I mean, it's gotta be mixed with, it's gotta be mixed with compassion for people who need the help. We should be providing the help, but there's also gotta be tough love. Like, we gotta change the narrative in Burlington. It can't continue to be, because people are continuing to come to Burlington. They're flocking to Burlington. I know people scoff at this, but there's just no doubt about it. And they're on the streets, and they're doing what they want on the streets. They're shooting up. It just can't continue to be allowed, because, again, that is how you lose your city. And if you lose that tax base, then your city's going to go.
0: Yeah, you're right.
1: And you can't ignore it. You can't say, look, that's not going to happen. Come on. It's happened in other cities.
0: Yeah. Good morning. You're live on the morning drive.
2: Yeah, Kurt, I'm sorry I got shut off there, but I had the radio on. But, you know, if the police came out there with drug-sniffing dogs a couple of times a week, I think you would eliminate most of that drug traffic down on Church Street.
1: All right. Well, again, you hear this story. Tax revenues are down. It's not shocking to me. Towns and surrounding towns are up.
0: Yeah.
1: And if you're a tourist and you come to Burlington and you see this activity, I mean, other things, like we had the eclipse, right, a couple years ago.
0: Mm-hmm.
1: Now, that was helpful to Burlington. Thousands of people came to Burlington.
0: Oh, yeah, it was great.
1: And they had a good experience.
0: Yeah.
1: That was great.
0: Yeah.
1: And you say, okay, some of those people are going to come back and spend money, and that's what we need. But then when you come back again and they see what they see, I mean, I know if I was a tourist and I saw that, I'd be going, you know what, let's cancel the next night.
0: Yeah.
1: See if we can get our money back and head somewhere else.
0: Yeah, exactly. Good morning. You're on the morning drive.
4: Good morning, every guys. Kurt, could you please ask me what day it is today?
1: I don't know. What day is it, Ralphie?
4: It's hump day.
1: There you go.
0: Thank you.
1: Ralphie did it himself that time. It is hump day. Yes, sir.
0: Is that as good as yours? What do you think?
1: No.
0: No.
1: No, it isn't. Did the best he could, though. So,

0: stealing your thunder there.
1: No, that was good. Good job, Ralphie. Now we are alerted to the fact that it's hump day.
0: We are. What did you think? I was going to ask you. I know you guys probably spoke about this already, but what do you think about them adding porta potties in City Hall Park?
1: Well, you kind of have to, because
0: I was looking at it both ways.
1: What are they going to do otherwise?
0: I know.
1: I mean, I think you have to do that, but you also have to you have to create some policies where they don't want to be just hanging around. There are ordinances that could be created where you can't, okay, I know they say constitutionally you can't rob somebody of the right to ask someone for money.
0: Yeah.
1: But you can put it off limits in certain sections of the city.
0: Well, how much did they spend on the park, remember, a few years back?
1: Oh, God, yeah. I was involved in that. I was on the council at the time. We spent a lot of money on the park.
0: Yeah.
1: Improving the park. The Pomerleau's also gave a big donation.
0: And they replanted trees of just a few years back,
1: We removed some trees, which was very controversial.
0: Yeah.
1: But they needed. They pruned back some trees, got rid of a few trees, put in a fountain, spent a lot of money.
0: Yeah.
1: A lot of money cleaning it up, sprucing it up, making it nicer. And it is. But after spending all that money, you can't, I said it at the time, it's like, and it wasn't as bad as it is now, but at the time I said, you can't spend all this money on the park and then let it be taken over.
0: Yeah.
1: So that your average citizen doesn't want to be there.
0: Right.
1: But, you know, it's kind of what we're looking at now. But it's, it's a tough situation, because if you lose, broken record here, but if you lose, if the city continues to spiral, and tourists start really staying away, you're screwed, frankly.
0: Yeah, you are. All right.
1: Well, Ted Tomlinson up next.
0: Hey, Ted Tomlinson. Wow, it's going to be a crazy half hour coming up here. It's the Morning Drive. It's a Wednesday. We'll be back on WVMT.
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2: With a look at some of the news headlines we're following today. Good morning, I'm Jared Cirillo. First up, Vermont Senator Bernie Sanders, who is marking his 85th birthday. More serious news now in Rutland, where a man is accused of trying to kidnap a child by luring the child into his vehicle with candy. Vermonters fought for their rights at the Festival of Resistance this week. We'll tell you about the event in Battery Park. And Kingdom Creamery, the largest supplier of Vermont-made creamy mix, has now been forced to slash production. We'll tell you why. Full details on all of these stories and more coming up next. 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
3: From ABC News, I'm Sherry Preston. Later today, the NTSB will interview the pilot and co-pilot of that Amazon cargo jet that overshot the runway at Miami's airport, slamming into cars and killing five people. Investigators are revealing on Tuesday there is no indication the crew ever deployed a key braking system on the plane when they were landing. Here's ABC's Lana Moise.
4: One pilot jumped from the plane after the crash. A witness says a pilot came up to him asking to borrow his phone to call his wife.
5: He was like shaking. They kept talking and he mentioned something like, oh, my career's over.
4: First responders pulled the second pilot out of the windshield. Others searched for survivors.
6: Rescue! Yep. We got one breathing alive.
4: Finding a person trapped in a mangled vehicle.
3: Both the pilot and co-pilot were hospitalized but survived. Oil is now trading globally at more than $100 a barrel amid renewed fighting in the Middle East.
7: Goldman Sachs warns if the attacks keep escalating, oil prices could jump another 20%. The fighting also spreading to Saudi Arabia. Iran-backed Houthi rebels attacked Saudi energy facilities, wounding dozens of people.
3: ABC's Karen Hua. OpenAI says its artificial intelligence agents this week solved one of the most complex math problems in the world, one that's never been solved by humans. ABC's Elizabeth Schulze reports that, however, comes as new concerns pop up.
8: When it comes to security, more warnings are coming from inside the industry. OpenAI's chief scientist just this week wrote, "No one is prepared for how fast AI is advancing," warning AI agents could learn to evade human oversight. And a top researcher at Anthropic quit yesterday, warning by next year things could be out of control already.
3: Union officials representing New York City firefighters will speak out today about the 170,000 newly released documents showing officials knew the year was more dangerous than they said it was following 9/11. You're listening to ABC News.
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2: Good morning. Your latest weather forecast from the Channel 3 Weather Center is coming up. I'm Jared Cirillo with your local news update on WVMT. Vermont Senator Bernie Sanders is marking his 85th birthday. Sanders, born in Brooklyn in 1941, he began his political career as Burlington's mayor in 1981. He is now serving his fourth term in the U.S. Senate and is the second oldest sitting senator. Sanders is also the longest serving independent in congressional history. Despite his age, his political message continues to connect with younger voters. A man accused of trying to kidnap a child in Rutland, James Traynor, was arrested Sunday after an alleged incident on South Street.

0: Rutland City Police said the 70-year-old offered a child candy to get the child into his car before he drove off. He was in court yesterday and pleaded not guilty. He is being held with no bond currently and is due back in court in about 3 weeks. Vermonters fought for their rights at the Festival of Resistance this week, many saying they came together in Battery Park to support each other's unions. With things like a union struggle or specific community struggle, we must stand in solidarity because we are stronger together, according to event organizer Elizabeth Dunford. These are interconnected things, she says. The second annual event was hosted by Vermont May Day Strong, a local workers' coalition. Dunford says Vermonters must unite and fight for their rights both at work and in their communities. Kingdom Creamery, the largest supplier of Vermont-made creamy mix, has been forced to slash production after the late July detention of three of its migrant workers by U.S. Border Patrol. Even as summer winds down, the supply interruption has left many creamy stand operators scrambling. Today's weather from WCAX is next. I'm Jared Cirillo, WVMT News.
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6: Expect morning sunshine to give way to widespread afternoon rain and downpours and late-night thunderstorms through our Wednesday into Thursday. For today, we start with those partly sunny skies through the morning before widespread rain arrives and develops in the late afternoon and early evening, high temperatures reaching those upper 70s. Evening plans can be expected to be a little wet as showers and thunderstorms continue developing into the overnight as lows dip into those 60s. Pleasant conditions develop into Thursday with dry, mild conditions. For Channel 3, I'm First Alert Meteorologist Gunnar Consul.
7: A few clouds out there right now. Middlebury 55, St. Albans at 60, Plattsburgh 58. It's 57 degrees in Burlington. And borrowing a trick from Stuart Ledbetter, the time is 7:09. There we go.
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10: Welcome back to the Morning Drive, everybody. I think that's a song that they play at Fenway.
7: Oh, yeah, they do play this at Fenway.
10: They do. Yeah. And don't forget, that's this Sunday. We're doing the bus trip this Sunday. Hey, guess who is joining us on the Morning Drive right now? Man, he always brings his A game. It's Ted Tomlinson.
11: Good morning.
10: From the Spanked Puppy.
11: Good morning. Talking about insurance. What a riveting topic.
10: Wait a minute. Not yet, though. Not yet, Ted. Don't jump the gun. So first, I want to talk to you because we were talking out in the green room. So we call it, right? The green room.
11: What a buffet you had set up today.
10: As Ken and I were talking earlier, and a couple callers were too, Friday is the 25th anniversary.
11: Yeah.
10: Hard to believe, but you were telling me what your experience was on the anniversary of
11: 9/11. So 2001, I was a freshman in college. I went to a somewhat small, pretty conservative college in South Carolina, and I went to school for radio. So Fridays were our fundamentals of radio. 3-hour block, and that was the freshman. That was the one, the big one, where all anyone that was related to broadcasting was in that class. And nobody, I mean, this is 2001, nobody had TVs anyway, but on campus, the only place that had TVs were the lobbies of the dorms, the student center, and the snack shop. That was it. And we're all freshmen, and we had CNN on just kind of in the background, and we saw the first plane hit. So we just jumped on the air. A bunch of freshmen, I mean, it's September. We have 2 weeks, maybe 1 week of training, I think. And we all hopped on the air and started doing a live show. And from the angle of how could this happen that somebody was asleep at the wheel and how did you miss the tower? That was kind of where we were at. And while we were on the air, we saw the second tower hit or the second plane hit. And that then we realized it was on purpose. And that I wish I could get the transcripts of us on the air because we were just so we had no it. We all went through it. There's no words to describe it. The crazy thing about that was every day at 11 was kind of a convocation.

0: entire student body would meet for assembly in the amphitorium. And so we got out of class at 10:40, and you had 20 minutes. And usually all the, I mean, there's, you know, 8,000 people that come to this, and you meet with your friends beforehand. And there were 40 people on a campus of 10,000 that had any idea what happened. Mm-hmm. So we were just completely shell-shocked walking from the broadcast building. And, of course, we all meet our friends, and we're trying to explain to them, do you realize what just happened? I mean, the Twin Towers are falling. I mean, by now, the Twin Towers had collapsed, mm-hmm. you know, at 11. And we're trying to explain, and there's no internet. You know, there's nothing that we have now. It was the weirdest. I just remember that was the weirdest day that we're trying to sit through assembly, and all of, there's, like I said, 40 of us. We're the only ones that had any clue what was going on.
1: It was a crazy morning because, yeah, you went from, it was the, what Garrett Graff calls the 17 minutes that really changed America forever. The between the first plane hitting and the second plane hitting. That, because you went from maybe an accident.
0: Right.
1: I don't know how it happened, but maybe an accident.
0: And then the one that
1: we're under attack.
0: The Pentagon. Then, and we were on the air. As a freshman, that was my first on-air experience. We all got an hour to kind of write our own show and talk. I mean, talk about giving the inmates the key to the prison. You have a bunch of freshmen that are trying to process 9/11. My mom's best friend works for the Secret Service. I remember trying to call her to get interviews, and the switchboard for DC was out. I remember seeing the report when the plane hit the Pentagon, and then the one that went down in Pennsylvania. But that was my first on-air experience. I had a one-hour show. I think my slot was 6 to 7 that night on Friday. Yeah. And I remember getting, my dad was a pilot, a professional pilot. So that was my first interview, was how you could get into the cockpit. And it was,
1: well, so, that's quite the 9/11. Story. Quite the story. Everybody's got, that's one of the, it's a day that everybody remembers where they were. It's funny now because anybody that was born in the last 25 years was not around for it.
2: Right.
1: So they've heard about it, but they don't know.
2: They didn't live through it.
1: Or even the first, even if you were 1, 2, 3 years old, so going back. And anybody that was 65 or 70, most of those people are gone now.
2: Yeah.
1: So there's a lot of people really that didn't experience it.
0: I do remember almost as strong as where you were that day. I remember that first speech by Bush, where we would have probably crowned him king. I mean, do you remember?
1: You mean when he was in the rubble at New York City? Or
0: America came together. That's the only time that I remember, like, true unity.
1: Yep.
0: Like, everything disappeared. All the political stuff disappeared. Everything disappeared. I remember the first speech. You know, that his popularity was as close to.
1: But are you seeing the speech in the rubble in New York City where he had the bullhorn?
0: Yes.
1: They'll be hearing from us soon or the joint session of Congress?
0: Well, no, I remember both of them, but it was that the rubble speech where I seemed to.
1: Had his arm around the fire.
0: And the joke was that we would have elected this, as popularity was so big. And the joke was, of course, now we have a president who's from Texas that's ready to kind of kick butt and take names and bring the fight, you know, forgetting whatever happened down the line, whatever your opinions on that. I remember just at that moment, the whole country was together, and it was USA, USA. And
1: that was the difference. Was. And
0: the Olympics, I think, that year were in the U.S.
1: I don't remember that.
0: 2001, right? I think the Olympics, it was coming into 2002, maybe. Either way, the national fervor was probably the best.
1: You're right. We have never seen it like that since then, where virtually everybody, and there's always exceptions, but virtually everybody was the patriotic. I mean, remember,
0: that was where the USA chant came from.
1: Even in Boston, like in Fenway Park, they were like, "Hey, we're all New Yorkers."
2: And
1: in terms of what happened in New York, but then in Washington as well, and Shanksville, Pennsylvania.
2: Well, just like and you know, that day, I remember being very upset with the first plane, realizing something's going on with the second plane hitting the other tower, but then when the third plane hit the Pentagon. That's where real uneasiness started to creep in, because you're like, what is going on? Yeah.

0: there. I mean, this is bigger than, I mean, you were like, what's next? And when the third plane hit, that's when you got started to get really a little scared.
1: Oh, yeah. And we didn't know how widespread it was.
0: No.
1: And of course, back then you couldn't imagine that people were actually going to do this. I mean, a bunch of guys with box cutters took over planes, got in the cockpit. They were willing to slit people's throats. And if they were willing to do a suicide mission, which at the time we were like, hey, they're going to kill themselves. But of course, we now know for their cause, they're willing to do that.
2: But that, what I remember as far as there was only landlines. Everything was shut down. There was no way to get information. You couldn't. I just remember that whole day. We couldn't, whatever the interchange system was, I remember I couldn't call Vermont from.
0: No, it was very tied up.
2: From Greenville. And, you know, it wasn't like now where if there were to be something, there's probably.
0: And they closed down every airport.
1: Oh, yeah. Everything was shut down. Obviously they had to. They immediately put out a notice saying all flights are, you know, no flights are going out now. And if you're in the air, secure your cockpit.
0: Yeah. Wow. Crazy. All right. Well, we're going to take a quick break here. And we have Ted Tomlinson in the studio. We're going to talk about insurance, right?
2: How riveting. We'll put liquor in front of it to make it sound more interesting. We'll talk about liquor insurance.
1: There we go.
0: That's coming up here on The Morning Drive.
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0: have to go. Just stay right here with us on The Morning Drive. We are back, and we've got Ted Tomlinson here from the Spank Puppy. He is wound up like a three-day alarm clock. All right. Now, Ted, let's get into the subject that, you know, we actually want to talk about. Not that there's plenty to talk about, but Radio Bean closed down in Burlington just recently. And you hate when you hear any
1: business. Right after
0: any
1: ESOCs, business, too. Two any business, institutions.
0: Closed. Any business closing down is bad news, particularly ones that have been around for a long time. And Radio Bean had a big following in the music industry in Burlington. And they have said, I don't know if there's more to this, but they've said the biggest reason was insurance. And obviously you have to deal with that with the puppy.
1: Yeah, no, it's
0: so
1: a huge
0: tell
1: problem.
0: Tell us what's the big problem? What's because the legislature's even saying now we may have to jump back in and do something.
1: So, Vermont has something called dram shop laws, which are pretty draconian in my perspective. And basically it says there's four things that a bar or restaurant, anybody that serves alcohol can do. And if they do any of these four things, then they have liability. Serving after hours, which is any time before 8 a.m. or after 2 a.m. Serving to minors. Serving to somebody who has a reasonable expectation. We call it the town drunk example. But somebody that has a reasonable expectation that they're already drunk. And then the big one is over-serving yourself, meaning that somebody comes in and you serve them well past the point of responsibility. If you serve somebody in any of those four categories and they leave your establishment and get into, God forbid, an accident, and there's something that, you know, let's just say that you over-serve somebody, they get into a car, they go the wrong way on the interstate, which has happened before, and they take out, you know, a family, which has happened. Not from us, but this has happened. Anybody who's related to that accident can sue and have grounds for the suit. And what happens is, obviously, the real money is at the ownership level where the insurance is. So if, again, in the example of somebody gets overserved, now, usually, I got to say, what happens in these cases is these are real drunks. These are people that may only have a couple of beers at an establishment, but they have a handle of something in their car. And, you know, but it doesn't matter in this state. If you're the last one to serve them, you're responsible. And so whoever is affected by that accident sues the server. And this is the way the laws are written in Vermont. You sue the server, you sue the manager, you sue the owner. And the owner has the insurance money. And in Vermont, because those laws are so draconian, there's only a few insurance companies that will bind liquor coverage. This is separate from general liability. This is separate from anything else. And up until recently, you weren't required to have liquor insurance in Vermont, which is a pretty big problem, because imagine if we weren't required to have car insurance. The only people that would have car insurance were people that could afford it, or you know what I mean? And so it's very disproportionate. There was some legislation that got enacted a couple years ago. So, you know, within a couple years, everybody will be required to have insurance. But because these laws are so, again, there's so many external factors that can go into that. The cases that I'm familiar with of where it's somebody who drank too much and then got behind the wheel, there was, you know, outside, they had booze in their car, the drugs, stuff like that, way outside of your control. And yet you have to go after the place that served them last. So my premium, and here's the other problem, is because there's a limited, you know, there's probably only six or eight providers, period, that will even do coverage in Vermont.
2: Right.
1: A lot of them won't bind coverage if it's more than 30% sales of any alcohol. That's not just liquor, but any alcohol. Some of them, you have to have, you know, a brand new building, nothing wood frame. You have to have a sprinkler system. Like, there's all these loops. So, you know, at the end of the day, we pay our premium is $40,000 a year. And that

0: just to carry, and it doesn't matter how many years you've gone without an accident either.
1: So I totally get that there has to be insurance required. I'm surprised they didn't used to have that when, as you mentioned, all these problems that can happen where you can get sued. But so what's changed? Like, what would you say is your biggest complaint, like, with how this works now? Because obviously Radio Bean and ESOX is also, they didn't say that's why they went out, but they, Dave Hunter did say that's been a big problem. Is it, has the price, have the prices just gone through the roof for insurance, to have insurance? Because you can't be without
0: that,
1: it.
0: That, well, you can right now. You can be without it. And that's the thing. There's a lot of restaurants or bars that are...
1: Oh, you don't have to have it?
0: Now, within, I think we're at what? We're 26. I think within, by 2028, I think everybody is going to be required. That's a new thing that just came through relatively recently. But right now, you don't have to. So there's a lot of places that are just risking it. And that kind of ruins it. And the second thing, this is the big one, is the disproportionate liability that if you just have a bad bartender who will overserve so they can get a bigger tip, they're going to get fired. And then they just go get a job somewhere else. Meanwhile, they've just created a problem. This is what happened in Killington that started a lot of the legislation to get this was, it was a bad bartender. A bartender that had a history of overserving. A bartender that overserved somebody well past where they should have cut them off.
1: Right.
0: And then that bartender created a situation for $1 million
1: lawsuit. We got a call coming in for you, Ted.
0: Yeah.
2: Good morning. You're on the Morning Drive.
3: Morning. Just quickly, what do other states do that make their insurance rates so much less?
1: Great question.
0: That is a great question. It's the liability laws that are in place in Vermont. So other states don't have these liability laws. Again, these four liability, the two crazy ones are the town drunk example and the over-serving example. What you can have in the state of Vermont, the way the laws are written, is you can have somebody who is just getting out of work, and yeah, they've got a problem, and they have a couple of shots or something in their car. Then they sit in your establishment, and they have a couple of beers and a couple of shots. So you serve them well within the bounds of responsibility. However, this person could have a bottle of booze in their back seat. This has happened repeatedly, and they drink that well past the point. Of course, it takes some time for alcohol to kick in. They get behind the wheel of the car through no fault of the place that serves them. The way the Vermont laws are written, they're still responsible.
1: So if, Ted, if you were king for a day, what would you, how would you change the laws in Vermont? How would you change it so that you don't lose businesses like Radio Bean? 100%.
0: And please, I would love to get this in front of our Vermont State House. You need to have, anybody that serves alcohol needs to have skin in the game. My proposal is that just like you have a driver's license, you need to have a license to serve alcohol. Every 2 years, we have to, everybody that serves alcohol in the state has to go through a certification program. I think you should make points. If you serve somebody who's underage, if there's minor infractions, if you, you know, sting operations, couple of points. If you grossly overserve somebody and there's a death resulting, then you get a suspension of your license to serve alcohol for 3 months. You can't go to another place and serve for them. You're kind of out of, you lose your livelihood. And I think right off the bat, see, the problem right now is it's so disproportionate to the amount of responsibility. A server, they just overserve. They get their money, they move on to the next spot. And the second thing is, if we required every server to carry some sort of a license, they could have an insurance policy tied to that, which would dramatically reduce the risk and kind of spread that premium out.
1: Bring the cost down.
0: Yeah. So king for a day, that's what I would do. I would have everybody that serves alcohol.
1: All right. So if you want to get Ted to be king for a day.
0: Yeah, it's going to be a disaster outside.
1: Ted, give
0: of
1: us
0: that.
1: A quick, because we're out of time. Oh, what's going on at the puppy right now?
0: Well, we were normally going to have cornhole today, but it looks, according to the weather, so
2: yeah.
0: I think we're just going to be serving pizza.
1: Oh, is it supposed to be bad?
0: No, it's going to be raining, so I think.
1: Anything big coming up for the weekend, the rest of the week?
0: Well, football starts today.
1: There you
0: that's
1: go, that's
0: the
1: right.
0: Big one. Football starts today.
1: And then the full schedule weekend games.
0: And then we're on. We have our football pools, square pools, survivor pools, anything football is at the puppy.
1: All right, there he is, Ted Tomlinson, owner of the Spank Puppy. You know where that is, right across from Clausen's.
0: Right across from Clausen's. Can't wait to meet you.
2: Thank you, Ted. Thanks for coming in.
1: There it is.
2: All right, we will be back. Who's up next, Kurt?

0: Hannah Manley from Homeward Bound in Addison County, Addison County's Humane Society.
1: And talking about
0: big
1: Wolfstock.
0: Event Wolfstock coming
1: up. All right, that's on the way.
2: Fox News, I'm CJ Pop. In New Hampshire, chooses its candidates to run for the seat of retiring Democratic Senator Jeanne Shaheen. Fox's Madeline Rivera has more.
3: This is one of the biggest matchups.

0: He won by a pretty big gap, clinching about 65% of the vote. Pappas will face former Senator John Sununu, who easily won the Republican nomination.
1: And Sununu defeated former Senator Scott Brown. Dallas is setting for the first of its kind midterm convention, hosted by Republicans and headlined by President Trump. And American tennis star Ben Shelton wins a five-set thriller on ESPN over defending champ Carlos Alcaraz in the latest match ever at the U.S. Open, ending at 3:33 a.m. Eastern Time. 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
2: Good morning. Your latest weather forecast from the Channel 3 Weather Center is coming up. I'm Jared Cirillo with your local news update on WVMT. A man accused of attacking a Vermont state trooper. This happened in Franklin County. St. Albans' John Montgomery was arrested yesterday in Swanton. VSP says he got physical with a trooper on 1st Street near the exit 21. No injuries were reported. Montgomery is charged with assault on a law enforcement officer. An upcoming event in the Northeast Kingdom will pay tribute to a man killed in the Iraq War. The Jesse Strong Patriots Day event will take place in Irisburg on Saturday. There will be music, food, and drinks, and any money raised will go to a scholarship in Strong's memory. Strong's mother told WCAX television that when someone remembers her son, it's a huge comfort for her. You can find out more at jessestrong.com. The Strand Center for the Arts in Plattsburgh is asking the community for some help as it faces serious financial challenges. The center is hoping to raise about $50,000 to support its operations after low ticket sales, lost government grants, and lower donations. Board members will meet Tuesday to consider possible cuts to staff and operations. So far, the center says it's raised about half of its goal. And in South Burlington, the city council is discussing a proposed 100-bed shelter on Williston Road as part of Burlington's efforts to address homelessness. City officials say they support helping people in need, but have concerns about the shelter's distance from services concentrated downtown. The council will also consider some changes that involve public alcohol use, e-motos, and adding a Howard Center caseworker to the police department. Today's weather from WCAX is next. I'm Jared Cirillo, WVMT News.
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1: Expect morning sunshine to give way to widespread afternoon rain and downpours and late night thunderstorms through our Wednesday into Thursday. For today, we start with those partly sunny skies through the morning before widespread rain arrives and develops in the late afternoon and early evening, high temperatures reaching those upper 70s. Evening plans can be expected to be a little wet as showers and thunderstorms continue developing into the overnight as lows dip into those 60s. Pleasant conditions develop into Thursday with dry, mild conditions. For Channel 3, I'm First Alert Meteorologist Gunnar Consul.
2: Cloudy, rainy day. Good day for Kurt Snap. Middlebury 56, St. Albans 61, 59 in Plattsburgh, and it's 58 degrees in Burlington at WVMT. The time is 7:36.
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5: Welcome back to the Morning Drive, everybody. We are back. Kurt and Ken Barlow here this morning.
2: Morning, Kurt.
5: Good morning, Ken. Thanks for being here.
2: Always a pleasure to see your smiling face this early in the morning.
5: Because if you weren't here, otherwise I'd be just talking to myself on the radio.
2: That's
5: all right.
2: 3 hours of nothing with Kurt. Wouldn't that be wonderful?
5: All right. That's enough.
2: I'm saying,
5: that's
2: wouldn't that be wonderful?
5: All right. We have joining us online now, as she has a number of times over the years, and we're glad to have her. It's Hannah Manley from Homeward Bound in Addison County. Good morning, Hannah.
6: Good morning, guys.
2: How you doing, Hannah?
6: Good. So nice to be in your radio presence. You're an icon, Ken.
5: Ken?
2: Thank you.
5: I thought you were about to say Kurt.
2: I love Hannah. I told you that. I love this woman.
6: Oh, great to Hannah. Talk to you guys. I appreciate the invite.
5: Well, thanks for being on, as always. And, of course, we love our animals. We love animals in general. Me, particularly dogs. I probably can, too. But tell us, first of all, we'll talk about how things are going at the center, but let's first get into the big event, Wolfstock, which I participated in.
6: Yes, you have. Yes, you have. It's coming up this Saturday, September 12th, and this is our premier fundraising event. I've probably talked to you before about the fact that when you're a nonprofit in Vermont, amongst many nonprofits, the advice from those in the field is that you have one major public fundraising event a year and not saturate folks with many. So this is our one fundraising event for the community each year. It's called Wolfstock Walk for the Animals. It's a short, sweet event aiming to raise $50,000 for the shelter, every dollar being very important to us and our ability to meet the needs of the animals in the Addison County region. It consists of a one-mile walk, very, very slow pace around Middlebury. And then we have music, refreshments, and the most important piece of the event has become the ever-popular doggy dip in the Middlebury Town Pool. The rec department keeps the pool running for us weeks after it closes to the public so that our dogs can take a dip after that walk, and it is a sight to behold.
5: It really is. As having participated in it one year, it was what an event it was. I'm sure you remember my dog was making a spectacle of herself.
6: A lot of dogs make spectacles of themselves. When you have dozens of dogs in the same area, you're very well entertained. And then the nice thing is, obviously, we invite dogs to participate in the walk. We don't require people to have a dog to do the walk. And in fact, if they're not socialized well or comfortable with crowds, other dogs, strangers, we really ask that people leave them at home and just come and do the walk in their honor.
5: Well, for my dog, she's socialized. She loves people. She loved. She walked in the event. She went in the pool. The big part was early on, before when we were checking in, she was laying on the ground around everybody and demanding that I give her a belly rub. And if I didn't constantly do that to her, she would start loudly.

0: barking. Yeah.
1: Acting like you were a, you know, misfit parent, not loving her and caring for her. Well, she's a golden retriever, if I recall, right?
0: Yes.
1: Yeah, I mean, those dogs are bomb-proof. Like, you can bring them anywhere. Your dog should be a therapy dog.
0: Yes.
2: 888-414-0303 at the Martin's Quincy Jewelry Hotline is open if you have any questions during our chat with Hannah.
0: And so, Hannah, anybody can sign up for this. Again, it's a great event. It was a great idea. And it's to raise money for a good cause. And it's just so much fun. It's fun to walk at the 1 mile short walk around Middlebury. And so anybody listening right now that wants to take a fun trip down to Middlebury can just come in. And do they have to sign up ahead of time, or can they sign up there?
1: No, they don't have to sign up ahead of time. They can come that day. We have registration runs from 10 a.m. to 11 a.m. and the walk kicks off at 11, and I have lots of great volunteers ready to help get people checked in. 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We will welcome you with open arms. 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Every extra dollar raised is a huge help to us.
2: How many people participate, Hannah?
1: Yeah, you know what? I found that a lot of it depends on the weather, but it doesn't look like we have any conflicting events, and the weather on Saturday looks amazing. I've seen 70 to 70, 75 to 77, anywhere from fully sunny to partly cloudy. We will take it. I would say our best year yet in my 12-year tenure here has been about 175 walkers and 99 dogs all at once.
2: Wow.
1: Yeah, last year was a wash. Last year we have been so blessed with good weather for years and years, and last year we finally got showered. It was rain. It was ugly. People demanded that they go for the walk, even though we heard a little bit of thunder, so I let them go. In hindsight, I wish I had kept them in the Memorial Sports Center and just had them do a few ceremonial walks around the hockey rink, which is always our backup plan. In a good year, when people are excited and want to come out during good weather, we have close to 200 walkers and close to 100 dogs.
2: Wow.
0: And again, the goal is to raise $50,000.
1: Yes.
0: And what does that help you do, Hannah?
1: Oh, so much. You know, we have a $1 million budget, so it may sound like a drop in the bucket, but when you have a $1 million budget, everything that you raise has a place to go. So when you talk about $50,000, you know, I like to say it might not be very sexy, but general operating is where money is needed most, because you need to be able to direct the funds coming in the door to the area that you need it most. It might be an electric bill. It might be a water or septic bill. It may be human resources, paying the boots on the ground that are actually fulfilling the mission here. It could be pet food. It could be special medical needs, an animal that comes in needing, a veterinary hospital intervention. You name it, plowing, mowing, insurance for staff. That's the beautiful thing about general donations, is that you can get that money to where it needs to be in that very moment. And it takes a lot to make an animal shelter that serves many, many animals every year to get them to the finish line for the animals that come in just needing not just rehoming, but rehabbing.
0: Well, Hannah, you guys do such a good job down at Homeward Bound in Addison County, and having participated in this, it's such a great event, and hopefully it's a great event again. But can you, in terms of, we know that coming out of the pandemic, there was a lot of issues about people that couldn't keep animals, a variety of things. How are things going now?
1: Yeah, I think just as we've seen a change in people, we've seen a change in animals. And I hate to always use COVID as like the turning point, but the fact of the matter is we have seen a difference in people and animals in the last 6 years. You guys see it every day. You talk about it every day, the struggles people have in keeping jobs, in finding jobs, in finding housing, in keeping housing. It's a slog, and it's hard, and life has become extra hard. And when life becomes extra hard for humans, it boils over into their families, and that includes animals. So

0: what we've seen is a different type of dog coming in, for one. And I think maybe a lot of that has to do with the fact that they were kind of coddled during COVID and weren't socialized as much, you know, were kept at home, staying at home. But we just find that they need to be with us longer to feel safer and whole to move on to a new home. It's hard enough for an animal to be surrendered or abandoned or left behind. I mean, we have people that leave animals behind in apartments. It really runs the gamut. But what I will say is that the dogs in particular that come to us are needing more. They need more time. They need more intervention. They need more training. Cats are pretty darn easygoing. I can't really say that we've seen a difference in cats. They're so independent and surprisingly flexible. And what I will also say is that since I joined Homeward Bound in 2014, what I've seen is the greatest difference is what we're doing and the approach that we're taking. When I started here, we were just taking animals in, no questions asked, just, yes, we're here, we'll help, we'll rescue, we'll rehome, we'll save the day, just bring us your pets, you know, we won't judge. And now we're like, hold up a minute. Let's see what we can do to keep you and your pets together where they're happiest and where you're happiest. And so we've really had a 180-degree turnabout in the way we approach the people coming to our doors with their pets or calling us on the phone about their pets. People think that they need to rehome them, but what we're finding is that we have programs in place that have been in place for a good 6 or 7 years now and really growing and evolving based on community needs. We can employ these programs and actually prevent surrender, prevent people from having to relinquish their pets to a humane society like ours. We provide them with supplemental pet food. We provide them with access to low-cost or subsidized wellness care, sick visits. We have a full-time veterinarian on staff here now. When I started 14 years ago, we had volunteer vets that came 1 hour a week. We had access to a vet here in the shelter 1 hour a week, and now we have a full-time shelter veterinarian. So we have built up our programming to really stop people at the door and keep them with their pets and provide whatever support we possibly can to maintain that human-animal bond. And that is huge, and it's something I'm just really proud of. Everyone here, it's just there's a different feeling about what we do. We're not just like a clearinghouse for unwanted animals. We are a community program that just puts a lot of emphasis on that human-animal bond. It's part of our mission, and we take it really seriously.
1: Right. Hannah, did you follow the story, I'm sure you did, on CX recently, where 100 cats were pulled from a rural Vermont property? They talked about that it's a symptom of a larger growing problem across the state with cats being spayed or neutered, that someone took in a litter, and they just started having litter after litter after litter.
0: Oh, yeah. I mean, it happens. You don't have to do much research to find out that kittens can become pregnant at four months of age, and they can have more than one litter a year. I mean, it's the multiplication of cats and kittens, and puppies for that matter, too, is crazy. Bob Barker had it nailed down all those years ago. You have to spay and neuter your pets. It's the right thing to do. I will say that the problem exists across species, too. It's not just cats. We actually have right now with us two German Shepherds that came to us because in a town outside of Addison County, a well-meaning woman had a couple of dogs, and they procreated. And she didn't have the funds to go and get everybody spayed and neutered, so they procreated again. And she ended up with over 20 German Shepherds on her property. And thankfully, reached out for help, and reached out for help to the state of Vermont, to our new, semi-new now, director of animal welfare under the public safety department. And that woman connected this woman with us and several other shelters in Vermont to help spay and neuter everybody and then get those dogs rehomed. But that's an example of how these dogs came to us never having walked on a leash, never having worn a collar, not really familiar with human beings.
1: Makes your job that much tougher. Hannah, we got a call coming in for you.
2: Good morning. Okay. You're on the morning drive.
3: Hi. I have a rather unusual question to ask about shelters and how they

0: operate. Is it required that when you give up an animal, you can't ever find out what happened to the animal? I'm telling you this very quickly. I won't name any shelters. I recently had acquired a cat from a shelter that was very old. It was a senior cat and had come from one home. And it was an elderly person that had to give up the cat and was devastated that they gave it up. And I tried to, so hard, I don't even know to this day if it actually happened, to tell them to please notify the person.
1: Yep.
0: And let them know the cat was in good company. Oh, yeah. And okay. Is it, yep, required that they can't notify them once they relinquish,
1: no,
0: them, or is that individual shelters?
1: I would say that's a case-by-case basis across shelters. We would absolutely make that call. That's what we're here for. You definitely... Yeah, I hope that they did that when you asked.
2: Ooh. Whoops. What'd you do over there, Ken?
1: I'm still here. But yeah, that would, I can't speak for other shelters, but here at Homeward Bound, if that request was made, we would absolutely honor it. When you think about the fact that we have hundreds of animals surrendered here every year, to do that for every animal would be difficult. And it's not that request isn't made of us in every situation, but if it was, we would absolutely honor it. It's the right thing to do.
3: All right.
1: Yeah. And, you know, back to the spay and neuter question, you guys, I would just like to share that here in Addison County, we've been on this for a while now. And since we opened our surgery suite here at Homeward Bound, we've been able to provide affordable spay neuter, not to just low-income folks, but to the general public. We've really tried hard to hit that segment of the population that might not meet the criteria for a low-income program of support and might not be, comfortable enough to spend the money on, a traditional veterinarian. We've really tried to bridge that gap and make that service affordable and readily available, and we have an outstanding medical team here doing that. And I will tell you that we have been so successful with our spay and neuter initiatives, both through the trap neuter return programming, where we go in and get farm cats, loosely owned community cats, we get them spayed and neutered and returned to their community at no cost to the farmer or community members, and also offering affordable spay neuter to the general public. By doing that, we have actually curbed overpopulation in Addison County. I'm very confident in saying that because I've been here long enough to know when we've had 125 cats and kittens up in Catland to now having about 30 on a daily basis.
2: Hannah, can we grab one more quick phone call for you?
1: Go ahead.
3: Good morning. You're on the morning drive.
4: Good morning, Anna. I have you almost answered my question there. We had a neighbor that have moved away and their cats are overpopulating our neighborhood. Now we started off with two, now it's six. And because it's getting colder, they hang out in the asphalt driveway of most of our neighbors, and they leave their litters there, and it's starting to get annoying. Is there a way we could do that, like calling your company or your organization to come in, or we trap them or something? How do we do that?
1: Yeah. So if you're in Addison County, you can absolutely come to us, and we will either do it for you or lend you out have a heart traps and instruct you on how to do it yourself so that you can bring those cats to us for spay neuter. If you're outside Addison County, you'd want to start with your local humane society. Does that help? Where are you located?
3: He's already gone. Sorry.
1: Oh, okay. The other thing I would just say is that back to the spay and neuter of cats, because we have I wouldn't say we've nipped it in the bud, but we've made major strides. We've been transporting a lot of cats and kittens in from other shelters in Vermont who have several and out of state, too. So in my mind, here in Addison County anyway, we're actually pretty in control.
3: One more quick call here. Good morning. You're on the air.
5: Hey, good morning. I just had a quick question. We had my sister-in-law passed away down in Florida. She had two cats. The shelters down there, there was a waiting list to donate cats or rehome cats. Plus a fee. So we ended up taking them up here. They've been fixed, both cats. However, we need to get their shots updated. Do you guys have services that are cheaper than your normal vet?
1: Yes, yeah, we do. We have a

0: program called Pet Fix. 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And the Pet Fix program here at Homeward Bound in Middlebury is available to anyone, regardless of residency and regardless of income. So you could absolutely bring those cats to us for their general veterinary care, including the vaccinations and any other needs that they have at the basic level.
1: All right.
2: All right. Hannah from Homeward Bound in Addison County. One more quick time. When is Woofstock? This Saturday, right?
0: This Saturday, September 12th. It is at the Memorial Sports Center in the Middlebury Town Pool. The address for that is 296 Butoff Drive here in Middlebury. All of the details are on our website, homewardboundanimals.org. Just click on the colorful Woofstock poster on our homepage. We start registration at 10, the walk at 11, and the doggy dip in the Middlebury Town Pool at 11:30.
2: All right. Hannah Manley from Homeward Bound Humane Society in Addison County. Thanks for all you do. Great job. Thanks, Hannah.
0: Thanks. Always good to talk to you guys.
3: This is the Bloomberg Money Minute. Americans are still spending, but borrowing more to do so. Consumer borrowing jumped more than expected in July, with total credit rising $18.1 billion. A big chunk of that came from car loans and school tuition. Credit card debt also climbed. Spending has held up pretty well this year, but with prices still rising faster than paychecks, some Americans may be leaning more heavily on credit to keep up. Checking on the markets, tensions in the Middle East are heating up, and that's sending stock futures lower, with the global price of oil topping $100 a barrel. Investors are now turning their attention to Friday's inflation report, which could be key to the Federal Reserve's next move. And Meta has unveiled a new artificial intelligence agent for personal tasks and organization. Muse will assist with online shopping, buying movie tickets, scheduling appointments like tennis lessons, or even filling out a permission slip for a class field trip. Users can give their agent a name and an avatar. Courtney Donahoe, Bloomberg Radio.
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11: Good morning, I'm Jared Cirillo. Let's take a look at some of the news headlines we're following. A man accused of attacking a Vermont state trooper in Franklin County. In the Northeast Kingdom, an upcoming event is designed to pay tribute to a man killed in the Iraq War.

0: Or we'll tell you about the Jesse Strong Patriots Day event. In Plattsburgh, where the Strand Center for the Arts is asking the community for some help as it's facing some major financial struggles. And the South Burlington City Council is discussing a proposed 100-bed shelter on Williston Road. We'll have full details on all of these stories and others coming up next. 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
1: From ABC News, I'm Sherry Preston. More details are emerging about the Amazon cargo plane crash in Miami that left five people dead. The NTSB will be interviewing both the pilots today, says ABC's Victor Okendo.
2: One pilot escaped the burning wreckage. First responders then pulling the second pilot out of the cockpit windshield.
3: He mentioned something like, oh, my career's over.
2: Abraham Altamar telling ABC News he was there and lent his phone to one of the pilots so he could call his wife.
3: He was saying like, hey, yes, I'm good. Tell my mom that, yes, I was in the accident, but I'm already out of the plane. I'm all right.
2: The Boeing 767 crashed around 2 p.m. Sunday.
1: The plane making a fast, unstable landing as the pilots, it appears, struggled to get the landing gear down on time. As the Middle East war goes on, oil trading is above $100 a barrel again this morning for the first time since July. And as the trade war goes on, the U.S. is now not just taxing, but banning certain products made in Canada. Here's ABC Chief White House Correspondent Mary Bruce.
4: The average price of a gallon of gas now $4.21. That's up $1.27 since the start of this conflict. And all of this comes as the president continues to escalate his trade war with Canada overnight, announcing the U.S. is banning certain Canadian goods, including some alcohol, dairy products, and motorcycles, and subjecting more goods to his 50% tariffs, including some mattresses, furniture, and types of aluminum.
1: Hurricane Lowell done with Hawaii, leaving a lot of cleanup behind. ABC's Kenneth Whitworth on Kauai.
5: We saw cars bobbing in the storm surge as we hunkered down in our hotel. The sand pushed ashore by that surge, filling the hotel hallways, trapping vehicles in their tracks.
1: The streets that were flooded yesterday are now caked in mud. Transportation Security Administration considering letting those of you in TSA PreCheck bring water bottles through security once again as new technology is developed. You're listening to ABC News.
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0: Good morning. Your latest weather forecast from the Channel 3 Weather Center is coming up. I'm Jared Cirillo with your local news update on WVMT. A man accused of attacking a Vermont state trooper. This happened in Franklin County. St. Albans' John Montgomery was arrested yesterday in Swanton. VSP says he got physical with a trooper on 1st Street near the exit 21. No injuries were reported. Montgomery is charged with assault on a law enforcement officer. An upcoming event in the Northeast Kingdom will pay tribute to a man killed in the Iraq War. The Jesse Strong Patriots Day event will take place in Irisburg on Saturday. There will be music, food, and drinks, and any money raised will go to a scholarship in Strong's memory. Strong's mother told WCAX television that when someone remembers her son, it's a huge comfort for her. You can find out more at jessestrong.com. The Strand Center for the Arts in Plattsburgh is asking the community for some help as it faces serious financial challenges. The center is hoping to raise about $50,000 to support its operations after low ticket sales, lost government grants, and lower donations. Board members will meet Tuesday to consider possible

possible cuts to staff and operations. So far, the center says it's raised about half of its goal. And in South Burlington, the city council is discussing a proposed 100-bed shelter on Williston Road as part of Burlington's efforts to address homelessness. City officials say they support helping people in need, but have concerns about the shelter's distance from services concentrated downtown. The council will also consider some changes that involve public alcohol use, e-motos, and adding a Howard Center caseworker to the police department. Today's weather from WCAX is next. I'm Jared Cirillo, WVMT News.

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8: Expect morning sunshine to give way to widespread afternoon rain and downpours and late-night thunderstorms through our Wednesday into Thursday. For today, we start with those partly sunny skies through the morning before widespread rain arrives and develops in the late afternoon and early evening, high temperatures reaching those upper 70s. Evening plans can be expected to be a little wet as showers and thunderstorms continue developing into the overnight as lows dip into those 60s. Pleasant conditions develop into Thursday with dry, mild conditions. For Channel 3, I'm First Alert Meteorologist Gunnar Consul.
9: Okay, Gunnar, Middlebury 59. It's 62 in St. Albans. It's 60 degrees in Plattsburgh and 61 degrees at News Talk WVMT as we continue on the morning show.
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11: Welcome back to the Morning Drive, everybody. Kurt and Ken here this morning. I was just saying, yeah, it's great. Great. Kurt and Ken. It's great to have Ken here with me. But we are back on the Morning Drive, and joining us now online, it's our friend Sean Sweeney from Able Paint Glass and Flooring. Good morning, Sean.
12: Hey, good morning, guys.
11: So, Sean, I want to ask you first, real quick, what were you doing 25 years ago on the morning of September 11th? It's just a day and a half, day after tomorrow.
12: I woke up that morning and was probably late to my class with Bill Doyle up at Johnson State College.
11: Oh, wow.
12: Yep, and he wheeled in a TV, and we were watching together, and pretty much, I believe it was the second plane hit, and that called the class right there. Pretty interesting, though.
11: Yeah, what a day.
12: I was lucky enough to have him, yes.
11: Yeah, know him well from Montpelier. He was a legend.
12: Yeah, he really was. He was great in the classroom as well, so learned a lot. And, of course, that's where I was, but... change everything, right?
11: It did. Now, Sean, in terms of the business, we are really getting close now to the change of seasons. You can feel it in the air. Labor Day weekend's come and gone. The fair's come and gone. How does that work for you down at Able Paint Glass and Flooring as we're moving from the hot summer weather to clearly moving into a little bit of the fall weather?
12: Yeah, well, there's still time to... to try to get some outdoor projects done, that's for sure, whether it's just getting a last coat of paint or stain. I know we've talked about your fence in the past, but boy, my deck is on year four, and I usually don't let it go past 3 years, and it needs a coat of stain, and I'm just trying to figure out where and how I'm going to find

0: the time. And of course, my son is 17 now, so he doesn't necessarily want to do anything for me anymore. But you know, whether it's that outdoor project, or maybe you have the fogged up insulated glass panes that you can still replace, you know, prior to the winter season, or maybe just resealing around your windows and doors, we can certainly help with that. And of course, replacing windows and doors, you know, entry doors, patio doors, whatever it may be there. We are kind of up against, you know, lead times on custom windows and doors take 5+ weeks. And then we're also booked out because it's the busy season. So we're kind of in the months of November, probably, if you called today for installations. But I've talked about it on the program in the past. We also install year round. Many and most applications allow us to be able to install year round. And of course, we go one window to the next, opposed to ripping out every hole in the house and trying to minimize any, you know, heat loss in the winter months. But yeah, so if you're still thinking about it, and then, you know, you have a project on a potential project on the horizon, give us a call, and we can at least provide that free measurement and estimate.
1: Fall's a good time to paint, right?
0: Yeah, it is, actually, you know, because I mean, if you read the back of a paint or a stain can, there's only like 3 days of the year that you can do it, and about 2 hours during those 3 days. So it's very tough, you know. You don't want to paint in direct hot sun, and you know, you got to watch your overnight temperatures. But this time of year, yeah, the month of September is it's probably the best month overall to do any exterior painting or staining. So
2: that's that is really an important reminder then for people as we're getting we're into September. Yep. And you're getting a little bit cooler weather. That's the perfect time to do those projects that you've only got, you know, so much time left before we do get into the bad winter weather that you won't be able to do it then. If you got a fence, you got something outside that you need to paint or stain, don't be like certain people that I can think of who procrastinate on these projects, who've had a couple of years to do them. Get out and do them now.
0: That's right. And we're right in the midst of a rebate, the last rebate of the year on any Cabot products. That goes throughout the rest of this week. And then there'll be no more rebates this year. So that's a $15 per gallon rebate up to 5 gallons. So take advantage of that if anybody's, you know, got a project coming. So,
2: okay, there you go. So there's I've got to get the stain. I got to get this done.
1: Really going to happen?
2: Probably not.
1: No.
2: No, I got to finally do it.
0: At some point.
2: Yeah.
0: Maybe I could get my son to paint your fence. You can come stain my deck.
1: Now, that sounds like a good idea.
2: Yeah, except your deck wouldn't end up doing... My fence would probably look good, but your deck might not.
0: I hear you.
2: And of course, your son is busy with basketball. I mean, right?
0: He's a pretty good player. Playing.
2: I heard he's pretty good.
0: He's a good player, you know. He's a better shooter than I ever was, that's for sure.
2: Does he play for BFA?
0: Yeah, BFA St. Albans, that's right. The state champs this
2: won
0: past year.
2: The state championship, beating both Burlington and Rice. Wow.
1: Wow.
2: Great.
0: Yeah, pretty cool.
2: Sean, can we grab a phone call for you?
0: Please.
1: They hung up.
2: Oh, we lost them. All right, so Sean, again, if you got an outside project, paint, stain, whatever, again, don't procrastinate like the certain host on this show. Get out and do it. Go down to Able Paint, Glass and Flooring. What else is a good time right now to take care of?
0: One of the other things I would point out, and it's not like we have it in our name or anything, but we deal with rot on an everyday basis. You know, when we're opening up holes in people's homes and, you know, a small, maybe rotted sill leads to something else, and so, you know, we can always help with other projects. Maybe they're not just replacing windows and doors, but there's other things that are entailed. And you know, I have a lot of capable people here, so, you know, if it's a project that you're not sure that we would be able to tackle or not, give us a call. And if it isn't something that we do, we can always just be a good resource of pointing you in the right direction.
2: Well, I know when you guys replaced my window in the

0: living room a couple years back. We did discover some rot there. And again, what you guys did was point me in the right direction for how to take care of that, to find out how much rot there was there and what we had to do. So, I mean, it was handled perfectly. And the window, I don't know exactly what you guys do, but when you put the window in, after we dealt with the rot issue that we did have, it made the living room look bigger. The windows, I don't know how you did it, but the window seemed bigger. And it opened up the living room.
1: Well, that's great, because I don't think we actually made your window bigger.
0: it seemed like it was that way. For some reason, I know I said you made my window
2: maybe
0: bigger.
2: Maybe it was clean.
0: Wait a minute. Hold it, Ken. Now you're going after my wife.
2: Oh, I don't want to do that. Okay.
0: You're saying she's a bad housekeeper.
2: No, not at all. Not at all.
0: but seriously, whatever you guys did, it made the living room, somehow it looked bigger. I don't know why or how, but it did. But again, yes, you guys. So it's just what you just said. When you find something, you direct somebody to the right place to go to deal with that problem, and then you come back.
1: Yeah, and a lot of times we can take care of take care of whatever it is. It just depends on, I guess, how big it gets. But
0: the other thing is, when you take the new Champlain Parkway Road. Dumb speed limit, 25 miles an hour. I'm sorry, but when you take that, it feeds you right into, if you're coming in off the interstate or wherever and you come into the Champlain Parkway, guess where it lets you off? Right on Pine Street, where you turn right, boom, Able Paint Glassing Flooring's right there.
1: Basically right to our front door. It's kind of nice.
0: Yeah, you might as well have a sign there. You should get a sign on the parkway that's saying, Able Paint Glass and Flooring, take your next right.
1: It's certainly, I think it's opened up the flow of traffic, both Shelburne Road and the Champlain Parkway. So it's alleviated that, and I think it's easier to get around whichever way you go, which is nice. And I've heard, pretty much all but good things, no negative talk about it. So it's good.
2: Now, Sean, if people are also looking forward, are looking for somebody to do a job, I assume that they could come into your store and you have a bunch of people in different categories that do different things, right?
1: Oh yeah, certainly. I have there's a good four or five of us in the kind of the window glass division, and the same equal amount in the flooring, and then we have Jamie and myself that really run the paint counter. And so, depending on what your needs are, and of course, this is also a good time of year if you're thinking of doing an indoor project, maybe a bathroom or a kitchen renovation of something of that magnitude. Now is a good time to kind of get that on the books so that you can ensure that your project gets done in the winter of 26-27.
0: All right, and Sean, we know you're a busy man. Any other last second thoughts you want to get out there before we let you get back to it?
1: No, now that the 10 best days of summer are gone, and Labor Day, just give us a shout if you need anything. Appreciate everything you guys do. Ken, thank you for being a guest host today, and keep reining Kurt in.
2: Oh, that's my mission.
0: Reining me in.
2: That's my mission in life,
0: Sean, you're supposed to be on my side.
1: Well, you guys have a fantastic day. Appreciate everything.
0: Sean Sweeney from Able Paint Glass and Flooring, longtime family-owned business, love supporting them. 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

0: I don't remember. Oh, it's right on the tip of my tongue. No, I'm not going to get it.
1: Average white band, pick up the pieces.
0: I know there was pick up the pieces. Welcome back to the Morning Drive, everybody. We are back, and I can't believe my pal, Sean Sweeney from Able Paint Glass and Flooring, siding with you over me.
1: Well, you know, I
0: that's not right. Sean, you should be with me.
1: People enjoy...
0: Wait a minute. He's the owner. You're the owner. All right. That's it. He's going. That's why he went with you. He went against the little guy.
1: I know. Everyday inconveniences, Kurt, that drive us crazy.
0: Yes.
1: You want to know some of these?
0: I do want to know some of them.
1: Okay.
0: Can I just say one that I would say right off the bat?
1: Yeah.
0: Ken Barlow.
1: Okay, so you go and buy a pair of scissors. All right? But then you get them home, and you realize you need another pair of scissors to open the package of the new pair of scissors.
0: Oh, I got to say, that drives me crazy.
1: Yeah.
0: Not just scissors, but just in general.
1: I know.
0: I get that they pack things tight, but it's like, you see my wife laughing crazy at me as I'm trying to get into one of these things.
1: I know.
0: How do I get into this?
1: Losing the end of the tape.
0: Oh, God, that drives me.
1: Doesn't that drive you crazy?
0: It's a small one, but it does drive me crazy.
1: This one, Kurt, I'm sure this one drives you crazy. The 10 hot dogs, 8 buns dilemma.
0: Yeah, what were they thinking? I never understand that.
1: I don't know why they do that.
0: I got 10 hot dogs, and I got a different amount of hot dog buns.
1: Trying to open a Capri Sun. You know what I mean? They're those packaged drinks that they don't come in a box. They come in a little pouch.
0: Oh, I've never got those.
1: You have to push the straw down. My granddaughter will have those, and it's like, it's impossible to get the straw down through it.
0: I've never had that one.
1: Oh, yeah. My wife, this is huge. Mismatched Tupperware lids and containers. You got a rectangle lid, but you can only find the oval ones or the ones that don't fit.
0: My wife has a bunch of those, and of course, when I'm doing the dishes, which I do quite often, because we don't have a dishwasher. Yes, it does annoy me. I'm like, wait, this one doesn't match with that one. Where's the one that the top fits the bottom?
1: You buy a bag of potato chips, and it's mostly air.
0: Oh, that is really annoying.
1: That is annoying.
0: And it seems like it's more than it used to be.
1: Oh, it is.
0: It's a way.
1: It is.
0: The price goes up, and what's in the bag, the amount that's in the bag goes down. It's like, okay, let's raise the price of this, and then somehow we'll make it that there's air in the bag and less chips. You open it up, and like, there's a little bit of chips in there.
1: Now, this doesn't happen in Vermont quite as much because people are bringing their own bags now, but the grocery bag that rips as you're carrying it into the house, something's sticking out of the side of it.
0: Oh, yeah. I've had that happen.
1: Yeah. Good morning. You're on the Morning Drive.
2: Good morning. All of the above on all the subjects that you're talking about irritate me. But I would like to thank Ken for something. And I think I actually need to thank Stuart Ledbetter for this.
0: Oh, don't do it, Dale. you don't have to do this.
2: The time.
0: For what?
2: Reading the time.
0: I got to say, I do like that. That's Ken, but remember now, Ken is only doing that because Stuart started doing it. So let's not give Ken credit for that.
2: I don't care why he's doing it, but I have suggested it many times. So I now know who has more power in this world, and it's Stuart Ledbetter. Of course, I knew that before.
0: Yeah, but again, like I said, don't go down that road, Dale. You don't be giving
1: Ken credit.
0: Thank you, Dale.
1: I do what I can to make Kurt's show better.
2: No. Thank you.
1: It's a selfless act on my part.
0: I will say I did like reading the time, though. I did like that.
2: Yeah, that's all I'm
0: I don't know. I don't remember when you recommended like that, but whatever.
1: Oh, thank you, Dale. You're a gentleman and a scholar.
0: Why? This is first we got Sean Sweeney complimenting you, and now Dale. That's why I said Dale. Don't do it, Dale.
1: Hannah too.
0: Oh yeah, that's right. What I thought I was waiting for her to, because here I.

0: had many conversations with Hannah. I've been down to Woofstock. I'm waiting for my name to come at the end of that sentence. Like, oh, it's so great to be on with you, Ken.
1: Good morning. What? You're on the morning drive.
2: Good morning. Ted from the Spank Pumpy got me thinking about a business opportunity. You know, about like mystery shoppers?
0: Yeah.
2: Like independent evaluators?
0: Yeah.
2: Well, what do you guys think about starting a business of mystery drunks?
0: Like, what? How would it work?
2: We can get Anthony to be like an angel investor, you and I, Kurt.
0: Okay, what do we do now? How does this work?
2: Oh, we just got to test if bartenders will cut us off, you know.
0: Oh, I see. Okay, so we send Anthony in.
2: No, he's the investor. He's the money bag.
0: Oh, okay. I go in. You and I go in and we pretend to be drunk?
2: Oh, you can't pretend.
0: Oh, yeah.
1: This guy's just trying to get free drinks.
0: I like the idea, though.
1: Thank you. Oh, God. Well, anyway, that was my list of things that everyday inconveniences that drive us nuts.
0: And all of them do, because really there's so many things that do drive me nuts.
1: Yep.
0: Now, there's Joe Theismann's birthday today, and he's 77 years old, former Redskins quarterback.
1: Yes.
0: I just look at that and I say, oh, you know what comes to mind when I think about that?
1: No.
0: He had one of the worst, most gruesome injuries I ever saw. Sometime Google Joe Theismann ankle injury, and I'm sure I think it was on Monday Night Football. I was watching it live, and you know how they like to show these things over and over again?
1: Yeah.
0: So they would show where when his ankle literally twisted. You know what it was like? It was like, did you watch the movie Misery?
1: Yes.
0: Where Kathy Bates' character mallet and slams his ankle to pay him back for getting out of the bed or wandering around the house. That was like what his ankle looked like. It was so gory. Ugh. And so when I see Joe Theismann's birthday today, 77 years old, that's what you think. That's what I think of, is that horrific injury he had. It was like, the networks had to just keep showing it. Oh, my God, look at this again.
1: Good morning. You're on the morning drive.
3: Hey, what day is the dog thing this weekend in Addison? Is it Saturday or Sunday?
0: It's Saturday. Woofstock. If you get a chance to go, I would go, but Casey can't quite do that walk now. But it's a great, fun event. Raises money for a good cause with the Homeward Bound Humane Society in Addison County. Yeah, it's Saturday. Saturday morning. It's a great little 1 mile walk, and then the dogs, there's treats, there's food, and then they get to jump in the pool.
1: Ah, good morning. You're on the morning drive.
4: Good morning. I was giving you another Joe Theismann tidbit. So his name was Joe Theismann, and the sports information director at Notre Dame changed it to Joe Theismann, which still agreed with to rhyme with Heisman.
0: Is that a true story?
1: I don't know. He hung up.
0: Well, I'm going to have to look that up now.
1: All right.
0: All right.
1: We've got a run here.
0: We have got Kathy Davis from the Lake Champlain Chamber of Commerce coming up to be with us right after the break.
1: Yeah, we'll be back with a morning drive.
5: Fox News, I'm Gianna Gelosi. The RNC's first ever midterm convention begins in Dallas today.
6: The focus is on key contests that will determine whether the GOP keeps control of Congress. So some of the speakers will include Texas Attorney General Ken Paxton, who's locked in a tight Senate race with Democrat James Tallarico, Mike Collins, who's looking to unseat Democratic Senator John Ossoff in Georgia, and Mike Rogers, who's neck and neck with progressive Abdul El-Sayed in the Senate race in Michigan.
5: Fox's Madeline Rivera, Republican John Sununu, is going to face Democrat Chris Pappas in November in the race to replace retiring Senator Jeanne Shaheen in New Hampshire. Sununu, after his primary win.
7: Join us. Reject the chaos in Washington. Give the Granite State a senator who'll put the people of New Hampshire first every single day.
5: Democrats have to hold on to the seat to have a chance of flipping the upper chamber. 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
8: 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Vermont Senator

0: serving independent in congressional history. Despite his age, his political message continues to connect with younger voters. A man accused of trying to kidnap a child in Rutland, James Traynor, was arrested Sunday after an alleged incident on South Street. Rutland City Police said the 70-year-old offered a child candy to get the child into his car before he drove off. He was in court yesterday and pleaded not guilty. He is being held with no bond currently and is due back in court in about 3 weeks. Vermonters fought for their rights at the Festival of Resistance this week, many saying they came together in Battery Park to support each other's unions. With things like a union struggle or specific community struggle, we must stand in solidarity because we are stronger together, according to event organizer Elizabeth Dunford. These are interconnected things, she says. The second annual event was hosted by Vermont May Day Strong, a local workers' coalition. Dunford says Vermonters must unite and fight for their rights both at work and in their communities. Kingdom Creamery, the largest supplier of Vermont-made creamy mix, has been forced to slash production after the late July detention of three of its migrant workers by U.S. Border Patrol. Even as summer winds down, the supply interruption has left many creamy stand operators scrambling. Today's weather from WCAX is next. I'm Jared Cirillo, WVMT News.
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2: Expect morning sunshine to give way to widespread afternoon rain and downpours and late night thunderstorms through our Wednesday into Thursday. For today, we start with those partly sunny skies through the morning before widespread rain arrives and develops in the late afternoon and early evening, high temperatures reaching those upper 70s. Evening plans can be expected to be a little wet as showers and thunderstorms continue developing into the overnight as lows dip into those 60s. Pleasant conditions develop into Thursday with dry, mild conditions. For Channel 3, I'm First Alert Meteorologist Gunnar Consul.
3: Yeah, going to be a cloudy, wet day today. Middlebury at 63 degrees right now, up in St. Albans, 64. Plattsburgh has 62 degrees, and it's 63 degrees currently in Burlington at News Talk WVMT. The time is 8:36.
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0: Welcome back to the Morning Drive, everybody. We are back. Ken Barlow and Kurt Wright this morning. Ken in the guest host chair, filling in for Anthony Neary, who will be back September 21st, we think.
1: I'd like to thank everybody for all the love this morning.
0: Yeah, and I had the same list that Ken had. There's a list, everyday inconveniences that can drive you nuts. My number one was Ken Barlow. All right, now, joining us online now, it's Kathy Davis, president of the Lake Champlain Chamber of Commerce. Good morning, Kathy.
2: Good morning.
0: Great to hear from you. It's been a while.
2: Yeah, thanks for having me.
0: So, Kathy, first I want to ask you about, so there's a new organization now that was on the news just recently on WCAX talking about this new organization. What's it called? It's replacing the Burlington Business Association. Is that right?
2: Essentially, so it's the Downtown Business Alliance. It's a new division of the chamber that we are starting to put some extra special focus on business advocacy in Burlington with the dissolution of the BBA.
0: Will it do essentially the same thing as the BBA did, or how will it be different?
2: I think, you know, our goal is to make sure that there is a really strong business voice in anything that the city is doing, anything that the city is considering. So I think that will be very similar in terms of what was the BBA's focus. I think where it might be different is that it will really be sort of limited to that advocacy piece. So really looking at just what are the things that the city needs to do? What are the things that the business community would like to see happen in Burlington? And then sticking really sort of narrowly focused to advocating on behalf of those goals.
0: So it's the Downtown Business Alliance basically replaces kind of the

0: Burlington Business Association, and it's basically a part of the Lake Champlain Chamber of Commerce.
1: Yeah. So it'll have dedicated staff. It'll have an advisory board. It's completely conceivable that the DBA might take a position on something that will be different than the position that the chamber takes.
0: And how closely, Kathy, will this organization be working with the mayor and her administration or city councilors?
1: I hope very closely, but I think also to do the job well, we might also be a thorn in the side. So I think, you know, we can navigate that, but I think we always look to be collaborative, but I think there's some positions that we, you know, will likely have to take that don't necessarily make everybody happy all the time.
0: Well, hey, sometimes you got to do that and somebody's got to do that. Yep. Kathy, you were quoted in a Boston Globe article that came out, I think, just in the last week, which we talked about on this show. And you tell me if I get this wrong, but I'd like to have you talk about this a little bit, which is the quote that you had in the article was that your son, your 11-year-old son, or maybe he was 11 at the time, had you were walking him by City Hall Park, and that he asked you, "Mom, do people come to Burlington to do drugs?"
1: Yeah. It was a couple years ago. I had written an op-ed, and then the Boston Globe, as part of this story, interviewed me because they had seen the op-ed. I had sort of said that whenever I'm with my kids downtown and our office is on Main Street, so we tend to get to Church Street, you know, you're walking up College. Depending on sort of what I'm seeing happening, I choose the side of the sidewalk, and, you know, try to sort of put my body in between my kids and something that might be going on. And, you know, thought I was doing a pretty good job of keeping them focused on where we were going and maybe not, you know, witnessing drug use. And he looked up at me. Now he looks down at me, but then he looked up at me and said, you know, "Mom, do people come to Burlington to do drugs?" And I think telling part of that statement was he was not smelling marijuana. Unfortunately, my kids know what that smells like because of, you know, being around town and things. So he was definitely witnessing, you know, other forms of drug use. And, you know, as I think about one of the things that I sort of feel really strongly is we need to take care of people, and we need to make sure that we're getting them into a better place if they're struggling. But we also have to think about what this is doing to our kids. And I think our kids seeing illegal drug use frequently and in public places is damaging to them. It's really hard as a parent to say, "This is unsafe. You know, you need to be careful. Don't do this," when they're sort of seeing it happen in our communities. And, you know, it's not just Burlington. They're seeing it, you know, in right. many communities around.
0: We're talking to Kathy Davis. She's president of the Lake Champlain Chamber of Commerce. If you got a question for Kathy about the chamber, about what's going on in Burlington, give us a call on the Martin's Coins and Jewelry Hotline, 888-414-0303. Kathy, I have to ask you, what did you say to your son?
1: I said no. you know, I said no, and I sort of tried to explain that, you know, the folks are struggling, and that part of my job is to, you know, help make things better. You know, you do, it was not a question that you're necessarily prepared for as a parent, right?
0: Yeah, no, I get that you, but you probably, to some degree, thought he's onto something here. I mean, some people probably are coming to Burlington to do drugs.
1: Yeah, no, actually, after that Boston Globe

0: story ran. I got an email from someone, and I don't know where they live or anything. And they actually told me in the email that a colleague of theirs actually does travel to Burlington because that's how he likes to spend his free time, and Burlington's a good place to do it. So,
1: Kathy, what you mentioned that with this new group, Downtown Business Alliance, which will be an arm of the chamber, you said that there might be occasionally be a thorn in the side to the administration. Can you think what's an issue that you might have a difference with the administration on how things are being handled downtown?
0: I think a couple of things. I think, you know, the business community wants stronger enforcement of the existing laws. And I think there's a chicken and egg scenario there where we don't necessarily have the police force to enforce the laws that are on the books. But at the same time, from the business folks that I've talked to downtown, they really want to see not just drug and alcohol laws enforced, but also things like I'm trying to remember the term, but the setback in terms of like how close to a business people can, you know, sit and hang out. Loitering is the term I was looking for. So, and that I think is, we feel pretty strongly about that. I think the business community thinks that that needs to be a priority. And I think I've, you know, heard from folks at the city level that they, you know, displacing people isn't the way to go about it. So I think that's an area of disagreement. Another recent area of disagreement was the increase to the rooms, the meals tax was supposed to sunset in June, and we had advocated for that to sunset, and the city council and the mayor went forward with making that permanent. So it's another area where I think we would like to see you know, that repealed at some point.
2: All right. We are going to take a break just for a couple minutes, and we'll be back with more with Kathy on the Morning Drive from WVMT.
3: This is the Bloomberg Money Minute. LIV Golf has filed for bankruptcy, a dramatic fall for the Saudi-backed league that had big ambitions to challenge the PGA Tour. Earlier this year, the Saudis decided to stop funding LIV on a strategy shift toward investments with better returns. The league says it remains in advanced discussions with players to take control of the business. Investors are worried that rising oil prices will fan inflation and add pressure on the Federal Reserve to raise interest rates as soon as next week. That's weighing on stock futures this morning, which are pointing to a lower open. And Americans may be cutting back on some purchases, but apparently not when it comes to jewelry. Signet Jewelers, which owns Kay, Jared, and Zales, is raising its financial outlook for the second time this year as shoppers continue to spend on big-ticket jewelry. Purchases above $2,500 have held up as folks spend for weddings and other special occasions. Shares of Signet are rallying in the early trade. Courtney Donahoe, Bloomberg Radio.

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5: Welcome back to The Morning Drive, everybody. We are back. Ken Barlow and Kurt here, and we are continuing our conversation with Kathy Davis, the president of the Lake Champlain Chamber of Commerce. And listen, everybody, we've got a few minutes left with Kathy. If you've got a question for her, give us a call on the Martin's Coins and Jewelry Hotline, 888-414-0303. We're talking about downtown Burlington. And Kathy, I'd like to hear your thoughts on, as the president of the chamber, the Burlington Democratic councilors came out with a resolution, which ended up being controversial, at least for some. A huge crowd showed up at public forum. It's called Burlington Forward Resolution. What's your thoughts on that? That's now in committees being worked on, debated, stymied, maybe. I don't know. Progressive councilors did not like it. The mayor had some issues with it, and a bunch of people showed up at public forum to criticize it. What's the chamber's thoughts?
8: We strongly supported that resolution when it was before city council, because I think ultimately we need some momentum and we need some change. And, you know, you might be able to nitpick one or two sentences in a, you know, lengthy resolution, but overall we thought it was trying to move Burlington in the right direction, taking some definitive action, and really, I think, trying to, the city needs to determine the direction that the city wants to go and then move that way, whereas I think we've, my impression is the city has been letting things happen to it. And that resolution really said, like, no, this is, we want to move Burlington forward, and this is how we want to get there. So we were very supportive of it.
5: Kathy, how do you look at that? Why did that draw such fire from the other side? Why were people so upset about that? I mean, there was a lot to it. I think there was 20 pages or something. It was acknowledging a problem downtown that need to be worked on. I mean, people were saying it was anti-democracy, that it needed to be sent. I mean, why did that draw so much fire from progressives on the council, to some degree from the mayor and from the public? Why do you think that was so criticized?
8: I think it's a little hard. I work pretty hard to understand, you know, people who maybe have different thoughts about things. On that one, it's a little hard. I think two things. One, there's a significant amount of the city that I think doesn't remember

0: what the city was like in 2019, possibly because they didn't live here then. So I think there's a sort of a divide between the people who remember Burlington, you know, pre-2020, and folks who, you know, either weren't paying attention or physically weren't here.
1: Gotcha.
0: And so what's normal to them is not normal, you know, to those of us who have been here 30 years.
1: Yeah, Kathy, we got a couple calls coming in for you, so we're going to go to that, but I'll just remind everybody, when you say 2019, that was pre-city council resolution defunding the police, just as a reminder.
2: Good morning. You're on the morning drive.
3: Yes, good morning. I have a question. It's an honest question. You might find it uncomfortable, but it is an honest question. Does your organization and your members actively, and I mean actively, promote and support alternative candidates to the progressives that have basically destroyed Burlington? Or do they just kind of, do they support them and choose to just complain about the outcome every single day?
0: Sure. So the chamber is a 501c6. So we, as an organization, do not endorse or contribute to campaigns. That said, I think from what I've just seen talking to businesses and folks around the region, people are really energized supporting alternative candidates. I think there's a real different level of desire for change.
1: And so, Kathy, the chamber is not allowed, is that right, to get involved in political races?
0: Right, right. We don't have a political action committee or anything.
1: And you're saying by state law or whatever, you're not allowed to?
0: As a 501c6, we are nonpartisan. So yes,
1: okay.
0: We don't contribute.
1: Let's grab another phone.
0: We're endorsed.
1: Let's grab another phone call for you, Kathy.
2: Good morning. You're on the morning drive.
4: Hey there. Thanks for having me on. I just wanted to ask, why do we think that we're shying away from criticism? I think that the Burlington Forward plan was a start. And I think that the progressives are all about shouting things down that they didn't come up with. But clearly, Burlington is not healthy, and the progressive direction has steered us towards that unhealthiness. Do you feel like we should be more vocal about how politics, just in its nature, is partisan? And is there any part for your organization to kind of support that louder dialogue from the Democratic Party?
1: All right,
4: as
1: Kathy.
4: Progressives.
0: That's a different one. So I think sort of to back up slightly, the measure to defund the police back in 2020 was bipartisan. So there were Democratic city councilors who voted to do that. I think that is, in fairness, that's important to say. I think, and again, we don't take sides in terms of progressives and Democrats, but I do think we are definitely not shying away from taking difficult positions or lobbying criticism where they're deserved. And I will say that I think we're seeing more action in the last 6 months, but it took way too long for the city to really start taking this seriously. And I think that we could be 2 years farther ahead in progress if we had made some different decisions sooner, like the Burlington Forward resolution.
1: Kathy, with just a minute or a minute and a half left with you, the time goes by fast. The CX had a story, which we talked about earlier, which is revenues, declining revenues seemingly in downtown business, whereas South Burlington and Williston, as Art Wolf, the economist, is talking about, are going up. Burlington seems to be going down. How concerning is that?
0: Very. I think Burlington, South Burlington and Williston are eating Burlington's lunch, and we keep trying to explain to people that consumers vote with their feet.

0: So if they're not coming to Burlington and they're choosing South Burlington and Williston, that's a problem that we need to pay attention and listen to. Obviously, that money is still staying in the state of Vermont, which is great. But, you know, people are going to make choices. And the more that South Burlington and Williston sort of invest in that infrastructure and have those restaurants and places to recreate, the harder it's going to be for Burlington to climb out of this hole.
1: And do you agree, Kathy, that if we let this problem continue to fester and don't take serious action to deal with what's going on the streets downtown, that we may continue to lose the tourist dollars, which would be continue Burlington to spiral down?
0: Yes, and the tourist dollars, I think, are the slowest to come back as well. Because it takes a while to get that message back out and to repair. You know, if somebody had a negative experience while they're here, it's going to take a lot to get them to give us a try again.
1: All right, Kathy Davis, thanks for being on the Morning Drive today. Kathy, president of the Lake Champlain Chamber of Commerce. Thanks for being on the Morning Drive today, Kathy.
0: Thanks for having me. Thanks for having me.
1: All right, Ken, thank you. I guess for guest hosting with me this morning, and
2: well, it's been a pleasure.
1: I don't know if you call these people up to get them to say nice things about you.
2: They just said some nice things. I want to thank everybody who did, and I will not give up in my quest to keep Kurt in line.
1: I thank those people too. Yeah, thanks, Sean and Hannah and Dale.
2: And who's in with you tomorrow?
1: Tomorrow it's the Pet Vets. Stuart Ledbetter's guest hosting. Pet Vets and national columnist Rich Lowry.
2: On WVMT Burlington, WCPV Essex, that's the way you do it right there.
3: From ABC News, I'm Sherry Preston. The price of oil is back up to $100 a barrel, and the cost of a gallon of gas on average now $4.15 nationwide, well over a dollar since the war against Iran began. Some warning gas prices could see another 20% rise if the conflict goes on. ABC's Mary Bruce is at the White House.
4: This war is now in its seventh month, and the president says Iran is being, quote, punished greatly, but Iran shows no signs of backing down. Iran announcing yesterday that they captured a U.S. underwater drone. An American official tells ABC the drone had malfunctioned, calling it, quote, an older model that neither collected sensitive data nor carried any classified sonar or radar equipment.
3: The U.S. overnight hitting five Iranian oil tankers in retaliation for Iran shooting at U.S. warships. Carrying water through security at airports is on the table for the near future, says ABC transportation correspondent Gil Benitez.
5: The TSA administrator telling ABC News that the agency is considering letting pre-check members bring water bottles through security, so you need to be a pre-check member. Remember that. It's got a lot to do with the new technology they're using. The new lanes will use e-gates with facial comparison technology, so passengers don't have to show their boarding pass or IDs, and 3D scanners for luggage. And those are the scanners that are going to let them detect whether or not that it's water in a bottle.
3: Or something else. At the Miami airport, more investigations today following the deadly Amazon cargo plane crash. One thing we do know, according to the NTSB's Chihun Shin, there was
6: no indication in the recorded data that speed brakes or thrust reversers were deployed.
3: The plane traveling at over 120 miles an hour as it hit the runway. The U.S. is banning the import of certain products from Canada, including a range of dairy products, motorcycles, and most alcoholic beverages. The ban takes effect at the end of the month and comes amid a growing trade war between the U.S. and Canada after trade talks broke down last month. 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
3: Some say it's a legit party convention. Others, simply 2 days of cheering for President Trump. The Republicans' two-day midterm

0: Convention kicks off in Dallas today.
1: Over the course of 12 hours from now until Thursday night, speakers will focus on Republican tax, immigration, and economic policies, with time tomorrow for an observance of the 25th anniversary of 9/11. President Trump was largely responsible for planning the event. He's the last to take the stage both nights.
0: That's ABC's Jim Ryan in Dallas. Hawaii is recovering from Hurricane Lowell's wind and rain. ABC's Kana Whitworth is on the island of Kauai.
2: The powerful storm battering the island of Kauai Tuesday. Heavy rains and wind gusts topping 90 miles an hour, knocking out power for nearly 90% of the island. More than 30,000 customers still in the dark.
3: It's so devastating looking at this.
2: Beachside roads crumbled to pieces. The entire wall and windows torn out of the Sheraton Resort in Poipu, with wrecked vehicles littered across the property. Some areas recording more than 21 inches of rain during the storm. Streets once flooded, now caked in thick mud.
0: A National Guard member deployed in Washington, D.C. is facing charges after allegedly pointing a gun at a fellow guardsman during an argument. The Guard members describe it as nothing but playful banter. Apple is expected to introduce its first foldable iPhone today. Leaks from smartphone case makers tend to show the device will open horizontally, like a notebook. Sherry Preston, ABC News.
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6: Expect morning sunshine to give way to widespread afternoon rain and downpours and late night thunderstorms through our Wednesday into Thursday. For today, we start with those partly sunny skies through the morning before widespread rain arrives and develops in the late afternoon and early evening, high temperatures reaching those upper 70s. Evening plans can be expected to be a little wet as showers and thunderstorms continue developing into the overnight as lows dip into those 60s. Pleasant conditions develop into Thursday with dry, mild conditions. For Channel 3, I'm First Alert Meteorologist Gunnar Consul.

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9: Hey, we're back. Got a few minutes. It just blows me away. I think this midterm convention, no one will ever convince me differently that this is not a good move. I don't care if the Republicans were up 8 or down 8 in the generic poll. It doesn't matter. What it does is it gets people together, and I know it's an expense, but these guys got the money. I mean, they have plenty of money. It gets people together to collaborate. You get, for example, Joe Gruters. He runs the things at the RNC. How good would it be to say, hey, what's the Lawler campaign doing? What's going on with Husted? What are you guys working on? Let me just give you an idea of what's happening with data centers in Ohio. Let me give you an idea of how J.D. Vance was able to win last cycle. What are you seeing out there in the poll? We did a study on Sherrod Brown, and this is where he's vulnerable. Governor of, I know running for governor, Vivek Ramaswamy, too. So I just think it's going to be great. Then they give a speech, and they get people around them, get people to rally around them, too. Also, when you are a donor, you like to be wine and dine. So to be able to tell a donor to give you $1 million to say, hey, do me a favor, I got a box for you. I want you to go up there. I want you to meet a couple of our guys. Let me explain to you what your money's doing. That works. And those people, I don't know other people. It's just a huge benefit. Now, I'm looking at other people commenting and saying, this is a joke. This is a vanity project. There's not much tickets sold. There's 35,000 tickets sold. That's fine. I mean, look at the size of the arena. 35,000 is fine. So you get this two-thirds full. Also, you dry run on some speeches that you're giving. And you get everybody to cover you and what you stand for. And I think the key stat is this. The president wants his economic numbers up. And they will go up as soon as this war is over. No question. Now, I also found out the other thing that could happen is the Canadian deal gets done. Found out from a high-ranking official involved with the trade negotiations, the Canadian counterpart reached out last night. And they want to know what should our schedule be about rescheduling talks. You know what that shows me? They hit us, we hit them. And they're seeing we're totally outgunning them, big time. They can go out and they make all their overtures to Europe and China. Good luck with that. One's got a distance problem and a quality problem. The other one's got a ethics problem. And they're better off here. And both countries intertwine more Canada with us. But you go land these planes, and that helps the northern Upper Peninsula countries, the Michigans, the Maines, the Ohios. And then right now, I think the Iran war is coming to fruition. You just get it heading in the right direction. Gas is $4.25 now. Get it in the right direction. Remember, when the MOU was signed 6 weeks ago, and it was a disaster, but when the strait was open, I could not believe how much gas dropped. I think it was down to $3.45 in about a week. that same thing will happen. You show this thing over. You show that government being toppled on top of that, which is a plus, not a guarantee.

0: And all of a sudden, all these idiots who keep saying there's no plan, there's no plan, there's a war of choice, a war of choice. And you know, this has been a 40-year enemy. Things change rapidly. That's why anybody within shouting distance, hold on tight, because the news and our response to the news and the administration's policies will decide both chambers, I think. Your call's next.
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2: News. I'm CJ Pop. Attention, plus the price of a barrel of oil and what you're paying at the pump are rising fast.
3: U.S. forces attacking and destroying five Iranian oil tankers. Four of these tankers were in the Gulf of Oman, one near Karg Island. Now, the U.S. attacks came in response to multiple Iranian attempts to target and hit U.S. warships. Those attempts failed.
2: Fox's Steve Harrigan in Tel Aviv. The trade war ramps up with Canada, and as of September 29th,
4: these Canadian products are just banned, cannot be shipped to the United States. It is some alcoholic beverages, some dairy products, and some large motorcycles from Canada.
2: Fox's Peter Ducey at the White House. President Trump headlines the first day of the first ever Republican midterm convention in Dallas, set to speak at 9:15 p.m. Eastern. 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
2: Expect morning sunshine to give way to widespread afternoon rain and downpours and late night thunderstorms through our Wednesday into Thursday. For today, we start with those partly sunny skies through the morning before widespread rain arrives and develops in the late afternoon and early evening, high temperatures reaching those upper 70s. Evening plans can be expected to be a little wet as showers and thunderstorms continue developing into the overnight as lows dip into those 60s. Pleasant conditions develop into Thursday with dry, mild conditions. For Channel 3, I'm First Alert Meteorologist Gunnar Consul.

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0: Match ending at 3:35 this morning. He described it as the most enjoyable match he's had in his career, for sure. Sherry Preston, ABC News.
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4: Expect morning sunshine to give way to widespread afternoon rain and downpours and late night thunderstorms through our Wednesday into Thursday. For today, we start with those partly sunny skies through the morning before widespread rain arrives and develops in the late afternoon and early evening, high temperatures reaching those upper 70s. Evening plans can be expected to be a little wet as showers and thunderstorms continue developing into the overnight as lows dip into those 60s. Pleasant conditions develop into Thursday with dry, mild conditions. For Channel 3, I'm First Alert Meteorologist Gunnar Consul.
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6: All right, well, so glad you're there. The Brian Kilmeade Show coming your way. Big hour coming your way, too. We're trying to get to the bottom of what is going to be taking place tonight, of course, with the big convention. We also have Tristan Harris talking about AI. Some disturbing things have happened. AI getting out of control, just as Tristan Harris has predicted. He is an AI expert, social media expert. Miranda Devine is standing by, too, and talking about what the Republicans could run on in the midterms, which they're somehow choosing not to. Got to remind you, too, everyone's talking about my YouTube channel, youtube.com/@TheBrianKilmeadeShow. Spread the word. So let's get to the big three before we get to Miranda.
7: Number three. I'm not asking politely for the mayor not to come to 9/11, to that ceremony. I am asking, I am demanding that he not show his face.
6: That is Vicky Palladino, and that is a New York City lawmaker. Stay away. That's the message from 9/11 families given loudly and clearly to Mayor Mamdani over his past statements before he became mayor and since he's become mayor. And now, 25 years to the day of the attack, they want him staying away, but I have news for you. He's coming.
7: Number two.
8: Their oil is blocked up. What had got out previously is beginning to dwindle out there. That is robbing them of hard currency, and their economy is going into freefall.
6: Hopefully, quickly, Iran getting desperate and looks to escalate the fight versus the U.S., banking on Trump not having enough weapons. But we do. They misjudged the president again. We got the latest.
7: Number one.
9: In the 20th century alone, communism is an evil thing. It led to the murder of tens of millions of innocent people just in that century. And it's a dangerous road. It has never worked.
6: That is true, Mr. Speaker. Convention in Dallas as the GOP looks to gain momentum with 56 days to go into the midterms. But the one thing they can do is not only just talk about their record, even though the approval numbers are down, they should talk about what socialism looks like. And they got some clips to back it up. And I do a lot of those montages because it should be common sense against communism, common sense against socialism. Because even if we get into policy, but if you just talk about acting in a sensible way, that's where Republicans are light years ahead of Democrats. Miranda Devine, New York Post columnist, Fox News contributor, host of Pod Force One, joins us now. Miranda, do you think the Republicans know what they should be running on? Did call in, and it is a good question, and I did keep it short. It's a shame. We'll get her back. So we'll get her back in a moment when she comes back. All right, we'll try that again. Miranda, do you think Republicans know what they should be running on?
10: I do, but

0: It may vary. Online health questions required.
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2: Expect morning sunshine to give way to widespread afternoon rain and downpours and late-night thunderstorms through our Wednesday into Thursday. For today, we start with those partly sunny skies through the morning before widespread rain arrives and develops in the late afternoon and early evening. High temperatures reaching those upper 70s. Evening plans can be expected to be a little wet as showers and thunderstorms continue developing into the overnight as lows dip into those 60s. Pleasant conditions develop into Thursday with dry, mild conditions. For Channel 3, I'm First Alert Meteorologist Gunnar Consul.

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5: This is a Bloomberg Money Minute. It's a big day for Apple. It's debuting the new foldable iPhone today as part of its highly anticipated product event. Depending on its features, the device could cost you around $3,000. The event will also feature the introduction of Apple's new CEO, John Ternus, who took over for Tim Cook on September 1st. Americans may be cutting back on some purchases, but apparently not when it comes to jewelry. Signet Jewelers, which owns Kay, Jared, and Zales, is raising its financial outlook for the second time this year as shoppers continue to spend on big-ticket jewelry. Purchases above $2,500 have held up as folks spend for weddings and other special occasions. Stocks are lower on Wall Street as oil rallies, fueling concerns about inflationary pressures that could make the Fed raise interest rates. The Dow is down 0.7%, the Nasdaq down 0.25%, the S&P also down 0.25%. Erica Herskowitz, Bloomberg Radio.
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3: Steadier and potentially heavier rain showers start to make their arrival here as we head through this afternoon and this evening. Temperatures here for the day are in the upper 60s and lower 70s. Rain showers continue here, especially through the first part of the night tonight before wrapping up here come the morning hours tomorrow. Maybe some leftover clouds here early on Thursday morning, but sunshine emerging here by tomorrow afternoon as temperatures for the day climb back into the 70s. With Channel 3, I'm First Alert Meteorologist Peter Kafikauskas.

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0: shoot.
1: Steadier and potentially heavier rain showers start to make their arrival here as we head through this afternoon and this evening. Temperatures here for the day are in the upper 60s and lower 70s. Rain showers continue here, especially through the first part of the night tonight before wrapping up here come the morning hours tomorrow. Maybe some leftover clouds here early on Thursday morning, but sunshine emerging here by tomorrow afternoon as temperatures for the day climb back into the 70s. With Channel 3, I'm First Alert Meteorologist Peter Kafikauskas.
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2: Steadier and potentially heavier rain showers start to make their arrival here as we head through this afternoon and this evening. Temperatures here for the day are in the upper 60s and lower 70s. Rain showers continue here, especially through the first part of the night tonight before wrapping up here come the morning hours tomorrow. Maybe some leftover clouds here early on Thursday morning, but sunshine emerging here by tomorrow afternoon as temperatures for the day climb back into the 70s. With Channel 3, I'm First Alert Meteorologist Peter Kafakauskas.
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0: With the Bloomberg Small Business Report, I'm John Tucker. Benefits attorneys and industry officials say President Trump's push to expand individual retirement account access must find a way to boost employee signups without dampening efforts to encourage small businesses to offer plans to their workers. The retirement experts say...
1: Well, happy hump day. Remember this Planet Hank video tossing Becca Ballant into the dumpster?
2: Help fight back against evil. Help Vermont take out the trash.
1: You probably remember the kerfluffle over this satire AI video by Planet Hank, where candidate Mark Koester dumped Congresswoman Becca Ballant in a dumpster on the State House lawn. Remember that? Remember when Attorney General Charity Clark sued Planet Hank Poitras, using a new campaign law outlawing AI images intended to deceive? Well, in today's VDC, reporter Mike Donahue reports that the federal judge, like most of the rest of us, knows satire when he sees it. He knows it when he sees it because, well, the case isn't over yet, but he's stopped the attorney general from taking immediate action. And all of his comments were, you know, really, this kind of looks like satire, right? I just can't really even imagine how anyone could look at this and not think it's satire. Well, anyway, we'll talk more about that in a minute. And in the second half, we'll talk with Fiscal Alliance Foundation Vermont Director Elizabeth Brown about a new poll showing that Vermonters, regardless of party, aren't keeping up with the cost of living, and they are not happy about it. I want to know what you think about how the cost of living is affecting you. It's election time, so now is the time to speak out. Are you concerned about candidates, especially incumbents? We're all for free speech, but, well, because who wouldn't be, right? Because who wouldn't be for mom, apple pie, baseball, and the First Amendment? But, of course, they draw the line at political satire aimed at them. Give us a call. Give us a call on the Martin's Coin and Jewelry Hotline at 888-414-0303. And before we get into our top three congressional election-related stories, because it is political season, and the top three stories really all have to do with the election for Congress, here's a few other headlines. Well, 2 minutes into her annual State of the University speech, UVM President Marlene Tromp focused on Burlington's, what she called, challenges. Play cut one.
3: And we've seen challenges in our home city, the city we've called home since our birth, and we are partnering to help work on those changes.
1: So just 2 minutes in, right after the land acknowledgement, almost immediately she starts saying, yeah, we've got some problems here with Burlington. And she did praise Burlington. She said, you know, and it is a poll recently where Burlington remains one of the top college towns. Although you sort of got to wonder, is that the reality of now, or is that people remembering what Burlington was like as a college town? Good question. Trump said she's also concerned, by the way, about the looming demographic cliff, which is a sharp decline in the number of traditional college-age students, and that's going to be increasing competition among colleges for fewer students. Because, hey, let's face reality here. Vermont's freshman class

down about 15%. That's 15%. That's a big drop. We're not alone. Universities in New York, they've been hit hard with declining enrollment. It is a problem, especially acute in the Northeast, which has one of the oldest populations in the country, relatively few young people available to attend the state's land-grant university. Trump did not spell out specific Burlington problems or the nature of UVM's partnering, but we know them, right? The problems are pretty well known. The growing rate of homelessness, substance abuse, property crime, these are all fairly new major negatives in a city long considered as an almost ideal college town. Lively nightlife, art scene, very accessible civic and political participation, which one might actually argue that accessible political participation could actually be contributing to some of the problems, because college students, they're voting for these politicians who are kind of allowing some of these problems to fester, one might argue, although I'm sure they would say otherwise. Love to hear your opinion on that, whether you agree with me or not. Really want to hear what you have to say. 888-414-0303 on the Martin's Coin and Jewelry Hotline. So in the past, the not-so-recent past, UVM's main problem with Burlington, and really vice versa, was the shortage of rental housing, caused in part by an influx of thousands of students and staff in search of off-campus housing. Another big story here, very sad. An Essex Junction mother and her son have been identified as the people that died in a weekend gas explosion in the remote town of Granville in Addison County. Sarah O'Sullivan, age 46, and her son, Liam O'Sullivan, 20, both of Essex Junction, died from blast-related injuries, state police said. Autopsies were completed on Sunday. Police had said earlier that the man had died at the scene and the woman died in Gifford Medical Center in Randolph. Sarah O'Sullivan and her son, Liam, were featured on NBC5 in South Burlington in March for their participation in the Special Olympics Vermont Penguin Plunge in Lake Champlain. The cause of the explosion was a propane leak within the home on Connecticut Trail off Post Office Hill Road, the Fire and Explosion Investigation Unit reported. I want to, again, thank Mike Donahue for his terrific reporting on that. And here's some good news. The Vermont Covered Bridge Society, yes, there is such a thing. The Vermont Covered Bridge Society will hold an open meeting in the Orange County town of Tunbridge. The VCBS will hold its fall meeting on Saturday, October 10th at the Tunbridge Town Hall. Registration from 9:30 to 10:15. The meeting runs from 10:30 to 4 p.m. Meetings open to everyone who wishes to attend, and attendees are asked to RSVP by October 4th. You can get the link and all the story and everything on VermontDailyChronicle.com. So I mentioned yesterday that my wife and I went up to the Northeast Kingdom over Labor Day. Yeah, we sure did. And we came home via Lindenville across the infamous, the now infamous Miller Bridge. The reason I say infamous is because this is the bridge that has been in so many stories in the Vermont Daily Chronicle, having trucks run into it, having trucks knock the top of it off, or at least destroy a lot of the top. Apparently, it's on some truck GPS route. It says, yeah, you can go there. Sure, sure. Well, actually, you can't, not without hurting your truck and smashing the top of a historic covered bridge. So it's been repaired, I think, it twice now. And what we noticed as we were crossing it in our very low-slung Toyota Compact that we were driving, we were no threat to Miller Bridge. Really, we weren't. But what we noticed is on both sides, there are these metal brackets so that if someone still wants to drive across the bridge with a big truck, they're actually not going to hit the bridge. They're going to hit these big metal brackets first. And you kind of got to wonder why they didn't think of that in Smuggler's Notch, huh? Why all the messing around with the stuckages up there and the different, I forget the name of the device right now. If anyone knows it, please feel free to call. But the way that they

0: try to stop things, trucks from entering Smuggler's Notch. You'd think that maybe just something, a bar across the top of the road, and your truck hit it. Oh, well, you're on the hook for paying to repair that too, because you should have known better. But anyway, you know, so as I said, the top of the show, it is election season, and it's less than 2 months away. Election day is less than 2 months away. Our first three stories today, which I'm sure will take us up for the rest of the first half, all involve people running for the U.S. House. One here in Vermont, one just across the river in New Hampshire, and one sitting member of Congress from Vermont who is now at the heart of a free speech fight in federal court. We'll start there. A federal judge has blocked Vermont Attorney General Charity Clark, at least for now, from taking action against a Brattleboro man, Planet Hank Poitras, who makes AI videos that poke fun at Vermont politicians. Senior federal judge William Sessions issued a first stage court order Tuesday in favor of Henry, as he's named in the court documents, Henry Poitras, no one, as far as I know, has ever called, except maybe his mother, I don't know, has never ever called him Henry Poitras, better known online as Planet Hank. Poitras makes short videos that use AI to mock public figures and elected leaders. One of those videos took aim at Vermont Democratic Congresswoman Becca Ballant. When I say took aim, I mean this was not a mild bit of humor. This was a 49-second video called Mark Helps Vermont Take Out the Trash. It shows Republican Mark Koester, who was then running for Congress, has since been defeated by Gerald Malloy, who is the Republican nominee, driving a large digger backhoe on the State House lawn. The machine picks up what looks like Becca Ballant and drops her into a dumpster. And the voice in the video says, "Help Vermont take out the trash." Well, see, nobody is actually claiming that this happened, that this was a real thing. There was no large backhoe in the State House lawn. Becca, really, really, there wasn't, picking up the congresswoman woman and tossing her in the trash. And Judge Sessions seems to think that the point was worth noting. He said the video gives the clear look of satire and raised the question of whether anyone would see it as a real event or a real campaign film. In his 25-page ruling, Sessions pointed to the voiceover, the odd look of the people in the video, and Ballant getting dumped into the trash. And the judge called the nature of the video, quote, ridiculous, unquote. And in this case, that word matters, because Vermont has passed a law this year aimed at AI-made political media. The law calls for a notice when digital tools are used to make a false but real-looking image of a political candidate. The notice has to tell viewers that the media was made or changed by digital tools and show speech or acts that did not occur. Poitras did not put that notice on his video. The Attorney General's office sent him a letter on June 12th saying he was under a probe. That came one day after Ballant appeared on MSNBC's Morning Joe and spoke about the use of AI in political videos. The state then sent Poitras what is known as a civil investigative demand. In plain English, the Attorney General wanted answers. Poitras was told to answer 15 questions in writing and under oath. The state said that if he changed the video to meet the law, the case would be closed. Oh, brother. You know, if someone ever asked me, threatened me with a civil suit like this, that I knew I was within my First Amendment bounds, and they said, as long as you change your story, we will make your problem go away. Nice little newspaper you got here. No way. And neither did Hank. He sued Charity Clark instead, Attorney General Charity Clark. And now Judge Sessions has told Clark's office to stop action tied to this one video while the case moves ahead. Sessions also had some sharp questions for the state when the case was heard in court last month. I believe do we have a caller online, Craig? Oh, very good. We will do that. We'll go now to a Bloomberg break.
1: With the Bloomberg Small Business Report, I'm John Tucker. Benefits attorneys and industry officials say President Trump's push to expand individual retirement account access must find a way to boost employee sign-ups.

0: steps without dampening efforts to encourage small businesses to offer plans to their workers. The retirement experts say a government-backed portal offering access to private sector IRAs could cause the smaller employers to direct their workers to the Trump IRA program rather than offer a plan of their own. Employer-sponsored plans typically offer advantages over IRAs. Businesses are also awaiting regulations from the Treasury Department about how to implement the Biden-era Savers Match program for retirement plans, which will provide up to $1,000 in federal funds for retirement contributions made by certain low-income workers. Both the Savers Match and the website TrumpIRA.gov are set to go into effect at the start of next year. And that's the Bloomberg Small Business Report.
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14: Well, welcome back to Chronicle Conversations. This day in Vermont history, September 9th, 1951, as late as 1951, the change to dial phones from those which were hand-cranked began in Burlington. How about that? Now, I'm sure nationwide it was happening all sorts of other places, but in Vermont, it started in Burlington, 1951. I mean, my brother was born like just about in 1951. They were still all using hand crank phones back then. Does anyone listening remember using hand cranked phones? I know I've seen them. I never used one of them. I think most kids these days, they don't really even remember using the dial phones. I suppose maybe a few of them. You kind of got to wonder if the average teen would look at a dial phone and say, how am I supposed to use this? Well, anyway, that's today in Vermont history. So our next story having to do with Congress. Independent U.S. House candidate Suzanne Suze Seymour has a new idea for Vermont schools. And we've had Suze on the show. She's a comedian, good interview, and also, more to the point, has some pretty unique and interesting ideas. Yet politicians, especially the party ones, they don't really like going off script very much. They're really not very independent. They kind of speak for the party. Maybe they also sort of speak for their donors. I don't know. But you can almost always predict kind of what they're going to say. This is not the case with Suze Seymour. She wants our Vermont public schools to form what she calls tomboy clubs. And she is willing to put up some of her own money to help schools do it. Seymour is an independent candidate for Vermont's one U.S. House seat currently held by Becca Ballant. Her campaign says she's running outside both major parties with a focus on cost of living, healthcare, schools, small firms, and government checks. Her tomboy club idea grew out of a talk on a radio program she had about kids, sex, gender, and the hard years of growing up. Seymour says girls who do not fit old ideas about how girls should act need room to grow without being told that there must be something wrong with their bodies or with their gender or even with their minds, because she says that she was a tomboy herself. Her idea would be a school club for girls who might be into sports, science, cars, the woods, rough play, or other things that some people might think of as more common for boys. And her point is that a girl can like those things and still simply be a girl. Seymour said, quote, I'm willing to self-finance any school in Vermont that is willing to start a tomboy club. She said, young girls need strong role models and adults willing to tell them that they may not be boys, they may simply be strong girls. Seymour also says the same broad point can apply to boys who do not fit old views of how boys are meant to act. Her plan comes as Vermont state leaders have been fighting the Trump team in court over limits on gender care for young people. She takes a different view. She says she's against puberty blockers and gender surgery for mutilation, for gender surgery for children. Yeah, I guess that's a bit of a slip, huh? Because that's really, a lot of people think that's really what this is. Gender surgery can often actually amount to mutilation, irreversible mutilation. She says kids who are having a hard time with their bodies should be heard and taken with care, but should also be given time, help, and sound advice before they make choices that can have a long-term effect. For adults, Seymour says the rules should be different. Adults should be free to make their own choices about their bodies. Now, whether Vermont schools have any wish to start tomboy clubs is another question. So, other issues? Moving over the Connecticut River into New Hampshire, because that is where voters went to the polls on Tuesday, someone who was talking with us on Chronicle Conversations less than a month ago is now the Republican nominee for Congress, Lily Tang Williams. Born and raised in China, won the Republican primary in New Hampshire's 2nd Congressional District. Democratic Congresswoman incumbent Maggie Goodlander also won her primary. So we have a rematch, Goodlander versus Williams. Again, New Hampshire Public Radio reports Goodlander beat State Representative Paige Boschman by a wide margin, while Williams, as she predicted, won a four-way Republican primary. Williams was our guest on August 13th on Chronicle Conversations here on WBMT. If you heard that talk, you know that her life story is a big part of her campaign. Born in China, grew up under Mao Zedong, has spoken at length about the hunger, the famine, lack of goods, and life under the communist system. came to the U.S. as a student, became a U.S. citizen, and her past in China now shapes much of what she says on the trail about freedom and the role of state and socialism. This is her third run to win the second district. She won the Republican nod in 2024 as well, and then lost to Goodlander in the fall. And of course, she's really hoping to kind of turn that one around. And we'll be back in the second half of our show with Elizabeth Brown, who is the Vermont director of the Vermont Fiscal Foundation. And we'll be talking about some rather eye-opening poll numbers that came out just a week ago.
15: Fox News, I'm Therese Crowley. The price of gas and oil jumping, stoking market fears of higher inflation after U.S. CENTCOM lit up five Iran oil tankers when Iran tried to shoot at a U.S. Navy warship.
16: After the five Iranian tankers were destroyed, Iran tried again, this time to try to hit U.S. forces in Jordan. They launched a ballistic missile attack. Jordan says 18 of those missiles were intercepted. Two of the missiles fell harmlessly in an unpopulated area.
15: Fox's Steve Harrigan in Tel Aviv. AAA reports gas at $4.22 a gallon regular as the RNC launches its first ever midterm convention in Dallas to persuade voters to return the GOP to power. Markets also concerned the new Canada tariffs could fuel inflation with Trump levies on most Canada motorcycles, whiskey, and rye. He's lifted the levies on toilet paper. 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
23: Steadier and potentially heavier rain showers start to make their arrival here as we head through this afternoon and this evening. Temperatures here for the day are in the upper 60s.

0: sunshine emerging here by tomorrow afternoon as temperatures for the day climb back into the 70s. With Channel 3, I'm First Alert meteorologist Peter Kafakauskas.
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2: Well, welcome back. We are here with Elizabeth Brown of the Fiscal Alliance Foundation. And Elizabeth, thank you for coming back onto Chronicle Conversations.
3: Glad to be here with you, Kai.
2: So you recently published a poll that seems to be saying that Vermonters are generally quite unhappy, regardless of their politics, with the fact that their income is not keeping up with the cost of living. Could you tell us more about that?
3: Yeah, I mean, I don't think anyone's surprised that Vermonters have affordability concerns. Certainly, this is something that we are seeing nationally. And actually, Rep. Sebelia was the first one to comment on our published poll that we put on Facebook saying, hey, it's a national issue. And what we tried to do is we tried to dive into a little bit more about why this is so prominent or relevant to Vermonters, and how is it really that policies that we are in place are actually contributing and exacerbating these affordability issues. But I think you hit it that over 60% of Vermonters, regardless of their party affiliation, all believe that affordability is a real issue here, and certainly their incomes are not keeping up with the cost of living.
2: Yeah, this really struck me. You said that nearly 61% say that their household income is not keeping pace with housing, property taxes, and other living costs. Okay, no real great shock there. And then it says that view crosses party lines. 63% of independents, 62% of Republicans, and 60% of Democrats say they are all falling behind. Now, normally you see, you know, there's a political leaning in that, that reality is colored by our politics. Our perception of reality is colored by our politics, but not in this case. And it looks like people's perceptions, they're happening virtually identical regardless of party. What is going on here? What do you make of that?
3: Well, and again, I think we can have agreement that there's affordability issues, and it's really what is causing those affordability issues, and certainly what the solutions are is where we see the differences. And again, I don't think that's surprising to anyone. But just broadly speaking, our poll was 600 voters, Vermonters here. 23% of them were Republicans. Not surprisingly, they were the most dissatisfied across the board. Independents were about 34%. And we're seeing this as a really pivotal group. We can go into more details here. But certainly on the fiscal questions that we asked, they were responding more like Republicans. And so you combine those group, Republicans and independents, that's 57% of potential voters. On the Democrat side, while they're supportive of our institutions, you know, like education, for example, they're feeling the economic squeeze. And when prompted,
4: I don't know what happened. She dropped.
3: Are not keeping up with income, and they sort of diverge. And the progressives represented about 10% of those respondents. And not surprising, they were the strongest defenders of that current approach. And so we can dive into more details in terms of our questions. But again, it's, yes, everybody's feeling the squeeze, but the question remains, why is it, are we feeling the squeeze? How much of our multi-decades of progressive policies are contributing to these affordability challenges here in Vermont? And then what is the path forward?
2: So it sort of makes me wonder, what does the Fiscal Alliance Foundation recommend? Because I know you're taking the pulse of folks, but you also recommend policies, not politics, but policies. And what do you recommend that Vermont lawmakers and policymakers do to kind of flip this around so that it's the cost of living that isn't keeping up with our income?
3: Yeah. So, I mean, we actually asked in our poll, and all this data, by the way,

0: including the cross tabs, are available to the public on our website at FiscalLionsFoundation.org. So you can see all the data that I'll be referring to there. But when we asked Vermonters, what would most increase your likelihood of remaining in Vermont? The number one answer, not surprisingly, is lower taxes. And secondly, more job opportunities or higher wages. And then on the tax front, we also asked, how would you define the term tax relief? And 70% of Vermonters define tax relief as being reducing the amount of taxes that you pay. So that is not slowing the growth of taxes, it's reducing the amount of taxes that you pay. So your question to me is, what does Fiscal Alliance Foundation recommend? And that is, number one, is looking at all of our tax policies across the board. We need to do a comprehensive analysis of what is going on right now. And we need to look across the U.S. and see the states that are growing and growing businesses and attracting working families that we say we so desperately need right now. And we need to understand what tax policies have they made and what changes have they made, because us doubling down and focusing on increasing revenue or playing this shell game of who gets to pay more and more taxes isn't working. And again, all we have to do is look at 49 other states to figure out that doubling down on more taxes, more revenue, and continuing to grow our government at twice the rate of inflation is not working for Vermonters.
1: So we have a caller on the line. Caller, what's on your mind? And caller, what's on your mind?
2: Yes, good afternoon. I'm sorry I didn't hear you at first, but I'd just like to make a quick comment. I've been retired for 10 years now. I'll be 77 tomorrow, but I had a comfortable cushion to retire on, and that's being eaten away dramatically in this state. I mean, when I get my increase in my income, I retire from municipality, I get Social Security and military disability, but that only, it goes by the consumer price index, and that usually goes around 2.7 to 3%, which not nearly what the state increases my taxes. What really, really bothers me is not so much the taxes, it's the fee increases from motor vehicles to anything that has to do with some government agency. My fees increase, driver's licenses, registrations, inspections, whatever it is. So I think we should tie our spending to the consumer price index. Thank you.
1: What an idea. Elizabeth, is that anything that these other states are doing?
0: You know, surprisingly, we've got a somewhat liberal state just south of us, Massachusetts, which is where the Fiscal Alliance Foundation got its start 10 years ago. And something that Massachusetts has is called Prop 2.5. And decades ago, Massachusetts put this in place to cap the amount that property taxes could increase over time. So I certainly think that there are ways, and certainly our legislature should look at that to try to figure out a way to cap the amount of our government growth, for sure.
1: You mentioned that other states are having success in this, that Vermont is not, in terms of reducing its tax load. What are some of the things that they're doing, and do you think that they're doable here?
0: I think we have to step into it, right? But certainly just coming up with this projection of, you know, we'll just come up with new taxes, you know, implement more local option taxes isn't working for us. But if you look at the states that are, again, growing businesses, working families are moving there, those are the states that are reducing income taxes, not looking to increase income taxes or perhaps create the highest marginal tax bracket on income, which is what Vermont had on the table. So I think that's one particular area. You know, sales tax is another particular area. Vermont businesses have the highest total effective taxes in the country.

0: You can look that up on the Vermont Future Project, which is an offshoot of I'm sorry, drawing a blank right now, but look up Vermont Futures Project. So our business taxes are extreme too. So it's just an accumulation. And so we really need to take a comprehensive look across the board and figure out ways to, again, reduce property taxes, which we're attempting to do, obviously, with educational reform, but being able to cap that over time. And we're going to have to step into it. You know, it's not like you can pass a law and just say, hey, we're going to do away with income taxes all at once. But how do you reduce that over time? And, you know, our caller, and happy birthday to you, caller. You know, the retirees in our state are certainly feeling the squeeze, and we hear that a lot. You know, they want property tax relief, income tax relief. You know, the problem with that is Vermont being the second oldest in the country, and Vermont being the lowest in terms of 0 to 18-year-olds in that critical working age population, is that if we start putting more of the tax burden on those groups that we need to grow Vermont and provide workers, we're kind of stuck, right? Like those, our tax policies, if we're putting the burden on them, we won't attract that demographic. And so we're in a really tough position where you have those people on fixed income who are older looking for relief, but at the same time, our tax policies are not making us competitive to attract businesses and workers.
1: Yeah, I know that one of the things that the state has done is started down the road to property tax relief for military retirees, and which is great. But as I think what I hear you saying, Elizabeth, okay, that's really just sort of a shift. Unless you're going to cut spending, really you're just kind of shifting it from one demographic to another. And hey, you know what? We are going to take a Bloomberg break. And when we come back, I'd love to know more of if there's any progress we made in other states and possibly even in Vermont on cutting spending as well. So it's not just where are we going to cut our taxes, but how can we cut our spending? And we'll be back in a few minutes.
2: This is a Bloomberg Money Minute. There's a more than 10% chance that artificial intelligence could, quote, kill all humans within the next decade. Now, that's according to Evan Humminger, a safety researcher at Anthropic, the maker of Claude, in a post on X. Another worker at Anthropic later posted on X that Humminger was right and said he was quitting the company over concerns that AI labs are, quote, gambling with our lives. No response yet from Anthropic. More hostilities overnight in Iran, and oil is shooting higher. It's at $96.50 a barrel, raising worries about inflation spiking higher, and that's got stocks lower. Right now, the Dow down 0.75%. The NASDAQ is down 0.75%. The S&P lower by 0.5%. And some of the nation's biggest food makers like General Mills and Mars are suing some of the nation's biggest sugar companies, accusing them of colluding together to drive sugar prices higher, with consumers ultimately paying more. Those sugar producers and refiners deny the allegations. Tom Busby, Bloomberg Radio.
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6: Well, we're back with Elizabeth Brown of the Fiscal Alliance Foundation. Got a text from one of our listeners, Bob Bennett, over in Shelburne. And Bob is a former Vermont journalist, editor, reporter. And he was picking up someone who actually did use those crank phones, okay? And he writes, "Bobby Thompson, 1951, New York Giants. The Giants win the pennant. The Giants win the pennant." Bobby Thompson hit the "shot heard round the world," unquote. It fit anywhere else but the polo grounds where the New York Giants play their games. It would have been a can of corn. And for those of you who don't follow baseball slang, a can of corn means an easy outfield fly. And he's right. The polo grounds was only like 240 feet down the line or something like that. It made the Green Monster in Fenway Park look like Yankee Stadium's left field, okay? So anyway, Bob writes regarding the phones. "In the 40s, I worked summers in West Rutland in my godfather's secondhand furniture store, sometimes phoned my mother. When I picked up the phone on the wall, an operator would say, 'Hi, Bob. What do you want this time?'" Okay. So those were in the days before the dial phone. That's right. Waterville back in the 60s had a, what did they call the, a circuit line or party line. And if the phone rang, it had to ring in a certain way. And if it rang in the other way, you were essentially picking up on someone else's call, which was not a good thing, which I did once, and my aunt chastised me roundly for doing so. So anyway, back to the Fiscal Alliance Foundation, here with Elizabeth Brown. And I want folks to know that we put this story, which was published a few days ago, on the top of the VDC feed, their story on the on this poll that we're talking about, for easy access if you want to read it again. And would you mind please telling us, Elizabeth, a little bit more about the Fiscal Alliance Foundation? I was speaking with Governor Douglas on Morning Drive last week, and I told him that you were going to be coming on the show. And he said, "Oh, good." He said, "You know, back when I was governor, when people said, 'Is there any organization here that represents, is there anyone who's representing the taxpayer with all these lobbyists who have their hands out? Anyone who's representing the taxpayer?' And he'd say, 'Yeah, me. I'm it.' Because at the time, there really wasn't any organization. It was really just focused on, hey, who's looking out after John Q. taxpayer here, which you guys are now doing so well. So tell us a little bit about the Fiscal Alliance Foundation, and then we'll get back to the discussion of the poll."
7: Yeah, so thanks for that opportunity. So the Fiscal Alliance Foundation was founded about a decade ago in Massachusetts. The group, it's a very small team, but they've got decades of policy experience, and you nailed it. You know, the objective of our organization, it's an educational organization, policy organization, and our job here is to help to inform taxpayers and to be a watchdog for them to actually sit here and to

0: do the analysis and to work with partners across the country and do the analysis and the research to see what works and what is going to support strong economies, what's going to support families, what's going to support businesses, and to make sure that somebody is asking the question, who pays? Because far too often, we certainly see that there's law being passed without anyone actually running the numbers to see the feasibility and to understand what kind of burden this is going to put on taxpayers.
1: Do you see any encouraging signs that Montpelier might act in a significant bipartisan way to reduce spending?
0: Sadly, I'm going to say no here, just based on the campaign trail and just listening to those running for office and what their proposals are. All I'm hearing is more taxes or the shifting around, again, of taxes. It's interesting to me how we're looking at, you know, nationally and sort of taking those talking points about, you know, taxing the wealthy and going after big corporations. And I just kind of have to laugh because all of this, you've got to look through the Vermont lens here. And the reality is we have 4,400 households that make over 500K and only 6% of those make over 500,000 consistently. So, I mean, if you're hanging on to this idea that somehow you're just going to go tax the wealthy, and I just want to remind people that those people who are making 500K, a lot of times it's episodic. It's, you know, somebody selling a business or they have some sort of windfall that might happen once. And a lot of times you're going after the doctors we so desperately need, the business owners we so desperately need. And so, again, on the campaign trail, I'm listening about that. Another potential wage tax in terms of this idea of universal primary care. I think we have to be really careful about what that looks like as well. You know, we're dealing with a primary care shortage here in Vermont and actually attracting these doctors and keeping them in our state if they're going to UVM for their training. And so, you know, sometimes I think we just want to hear the easy answer is just to find more money and throw money at the problem. And again, it doesn't work that way. And we can look at our states, which are really our competitors across the country. We can see the winners and the losers right now. And the policy decisions we are making, what I'm hearing on the campaign trail, are losing bets.
1: Yeah, think about that. If you have, say, 10 doctors earning more than 600 grand, I don't know how many there are, but there's probably quite a few. And half of them say, you know, I was really thinking about moving anyway, and I'm going to move to some place that isn't going to take a ton of my money. We have a caller on the line. Caller, what's on your mind today?
2: What's on my mind is that Emma Mulvaney-Stanek made some very substantial reductions in force in Burlington. And I feel like she kind of got a pass since she was a progressive liberal to make major changes to, you know, city government. So maybe, I don't know, I'm just saying it.
1: Where would you start, caller?
2: What?
1: Where would you start?
2: Well, probably tell every department you need to cut 10%. Or actually, you know, if the goal is 10%, you tell every department, you know, 30%, and then they'll make their way down to 30%. But it's a very interesting thing that Emma Mulvaney-Stanek is the only person in the state of Vermont who was able to, like, cut, you know, municipal government. I don't know. It kind of... As a conservative person, I don't know what's going on. Maybe I guess I'm just throwing out there. Maybe there's like a psychological thing going on that we need like a person on the inside. I don't know.
1: Well, to quote one of my favorite Star Trek movies, Spock saying, the Klingons have a saying, only Nixon could go to China. And that, you know, maybe it does take a progressive being the only person who could actually cut spending. I don't know. Seems to me that also she could cut that REIB office, the Diversity and Inclusion office, that they could just as well have a good board, a good active board.

0: board weighing in with intelligent contributions on what the state can do about diversity, seems to me. Hey, Elizabeth, would you mind just telling people how to get a hold? We've only got about a minute left, or even less. How do people learn more about the Fiscal Alliance Foundation?
1: Yeah, so we've got a website, great new website that's up with a ton of research out there. It's called fiscalalliancefoundation.org. And please do follow us on social media as well. We're putting out a lot of good information, a lot of posts. So go to Facebook, Instagram, YouTube, LinkedIn, wherever you are, look us up at Fiscal Alliance Foundation. Follow our stuff, forward it to your friends, your neighbors, your colleagues. Let's get the word out.
0: Well, thank you so much, Elizabeth. This will not be the last time you're on. You're a great source of information. Really appreciate it. Thank you, everyone, for your calls. And until next time, let your light so shine.

0: ABC News medical correspondent there, Dr. Darian Sutton. Today, the American Bar Association voted to eliminate the diversity requirement for law schools. The ABA saying it had to be recognized by a growing number of state courts and the Federal Department of Education. President Trump told FDNY members that days after 9/11, he was at Ground Zero, where another building was in danger of falling, and that two FDNY firefighters lifted him up and carried him from the rubble. It appears to be the first time he has said that. He didn't claim in yesterday's speech that, as he had before, that he was present at Ground Zero on 9/11. Back to school, no shredded lettuce, no jalapenos at many districts that ABC News has reached out to. Neither is part of any active recall, but districts say that they're acting out of an abundance of caution. Wayne Cabot, ABC News.
1: Hey, John, why so glum?
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4: Steadier and potentially heavier rain showers start to make their arrival here as we head through this afternoon and this evening. Temperatures here for the day are in the upper 60s and lower 70s. Rain showers continue here, especially through the first part of the night tonight before wrapping up here come the morning hours tomorrow. Maybe some leftover clouds here early on Thursday morning, but sunshine emerging here by tomorrow afternoon as temperatures for the day climb back into the 70s. With Channel 3, I'm First Alert meteorologist Peter Kafakauskas.
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11: Zioli in for Jimmy today, and this is a big one here on Fox Across America. It's my honor to welcome to the show the United States Secretary of Transportation, Sean Duffy. Mr. Secretary, this is a big deal. How are you?
12: Oh, I'm doing well, man. How are you doing?
11: Doing really well. I got to see your wife on Sunday. Now I get to talk to you today. It's a great week so far, so I'm very, very happy.
12: I love the BS is flowing right off the beginning.
11: Absolutely.
12: I love it.
11: I learn from the best. Come on. You're going after these truck drivers with legal driver's licenses, these driving schools that give people illegal licenses and don't really teach them. Pennsylvania has a lot of them. They might lead the nation in those. Talk to us about those efforts and why they're so important for safety on the roads.
12: So first off, the last administration, Joe Biden, Pete Buttigieg, they let in millions of folks into the country illegally. And as we move forward to over the last 18 months, what we've seen is a lot of people have come in to get commercial driver's licenses, and they've done one of two things. First off, we've had long-standing rules for commercial drivers that they speak English. It's not about migration. It's about safety. You got to be able to speak to law enforcement or first responders if something happens with your vehicle, and they have to speak English. We had schools across the country that were not, you don't have to test someone. You can just talk to someone and know they don't speak English. And they wouldn't flag these individuals. They'd move them through their schools, and then they'd get tested. Now, my kids are all going through, I'm the one who teaches my kids how to drive, and they go to the DMV, and they do a behind-the-wheel test with the instructor. Well, for commercial drivers, many of these states will use a third-party tester. And these testers would know these guys don't speak English, and they would give them a commercial driver's license. We had those issues in the system, but also what we had is we had schools. It was kind of like the learning center in Minnesota. Guys would come in, they pay $1,000, they just get a certificate that they pass the driving school, that they have the skills and the knowledge to drive an 18-wheeler, an 80,000-pound vehicle, and they didn't get

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1: Steadier and potentially heavier rain showers start to make their arrival here as we head through this afternoon and this evening. Temperatures here for the day are in the upper 60s and lower 70s. Rain showers continue here, especially through the first part of the night tonight before wrapping up here come the morning hours tomorrow. Maybe some leftover clouds here early on Thursday morning, but sunshine emerging here by tomorrow afternoon as temperatures for the day climb back into the 70s. With Channel 3, I'm First Alert Meteorologist Peter Kafikauskas.
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2: From ABC News, I'm Wayne Cabot. The world is witnessing ethnic cleansing, says the British Foreign Secretary, banning imports of Jewish goods from the West Bank. Israel responding by closing Britain's consulate in East Jerusalem. More from ABC's Tom Soufie-Burge.
3: The British government is clearly defending its position, saying that the British people support this kind of measure and that this is about standing up for the oppressed, i.e. Palestinians, both in the West Bank, where they've been suffering a surge in settler violence against them, and the Israeli government backing the expansion of what most countries around the world deemed to be illegal settlements in the West Bank, and of course the continuing deadlock in Gaza, where about 2 million people in Gaza continue to live in pretty horrible conditions.
2: Also, France and Canada joining Britain in announcing these bans on imports. The trade war with Canada is escalating. President Trump announcing full-on bans of some Canadian products.
4: This is now a ban, not an increase in the tariffs on these products. The administration says last night that the president is moving forward banning Canadian alcohol, some dairy products, motorcycles. They cannot be sold now in the United States. He also was increasing the tariff to 50% on more goods coming across the border from Canada.
2: ABC's Karen Travers at the White House. In Iran, traces of uranium at undeclared sites have international inspectors reporting Iran to the UN Security Council, first time in 20 years. Iran calling this report a fabrication, saying that its enemies attack our nuclear facilities under safeguards, disrupt the normal verification process, then use that very disruption as a pretext. Brent crude just surged past $100 a barrel. Tate brothers Andrew and Tristan have been denied release from detention in Miami as they fight being sent to the UK to face rape charges. Wall Street, the Dow down 300, S&P down 27, and the Nasdaq is down by 42 points, 2 hours before the closing bell. 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
2: It is close. CNN polling today shows likely voters in Michigan are essentially split in the Senate race, with Abdullah Sayed, Democrat, with a 3-point lead inside the margin of error. Copy that in Maine. Democrat Troy Jackson, 3 points ahead of Susan Collins. She is skipping her party's convention today in Dallas. President Trump is the keynote both nights, his approval rating the lowest ever. ABC political director Avery Harper in Dallas on what the GOP is hoping for.
11: They are trying to rebuild that 2024 coalition that sent President Trump to the White House. In order for them to do that, they need to turn out low propensity voters, folks who might have been excited for to vote for Trump on the ballot, but may potentially skip out on a midterm cycle. And so those are the folks that this entire convention was built in mind.
2: ABC's Jim Ryan says Republicans in New Mexico are trying to get past Trump's New America name idea.
12: Not surprisingly, the suggestion of a name change is meeting resistance from New Mexico's Democratic lawmakers, and it's putting its Republican leaders in an uncomfortable spot. GOP gubernatorial candidate Greg Hull says the state's identity is not up for negotiation. Republican congressional candidate Greg Cunningham says the Democrats, though, are hyper-focused on the president's social media comments as a diversion from their own record.
2: Unfolding today at the Apple meeting, a folding phone. Not up and down, but sideways like a notebook. The event headlined by the new CEO, John Ternus. Wayne Cabot, ABC News.
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3: Steadier and potentially heavier rain showers start to make their arrival here as we head through this afternoon and this evening. Temperatures here for the day are in the upper 60s and lower 70s. Rain showers continue here, especially through the first part of the night tonight before wrapping up here come the morning hours tomorrow. Maybe some leftover clouds here early on Thursday morning, but sunshine emerging here by tomorrow afternoon as temperatures for the day climb back into the 70s. With Channel 3, I'm First Alert Meteorologist Peter Kavakauskas.

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0: when Iran tried to shoot at a U.S. Navy warship. Three Lindsey Clancy jurors describe heated deliberations with a holdout juror, saying he refused to listen to the nurses on the panel about prescription drug effects and refused to acquit Clancy of murder, despite admitting reasonable doubt that she was psychotic. America's listening to Fox News.
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3: Steadier and potentially heavier rain showers start to make their arrival here as we head through this afternoon and this evening. Temperatures here for the day are in the upper 60s and lower 70s. Rain showers continue here, especially through the first part of the night tonight before wrapping up here come the morning hours tomorrow. Maybe some leftover clouds here early on Thursday morning, but sunshine emerging here by tomorrow afternoon as temperatures for the day climb back into the 70s. With Channel 3, I'm First Alert Meteorologist Peter Kafikowskis.
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0: So the question, of course, is will Zoran Mamdani's presence on Friday really offend the families of the 9/11 victims? And the answer seems to be yes, based on, we talked about this earlier with Paul Morrow on the show, based on the fact that he pals around with Al-Qaeda sympathizers. Welcome back to Fox Sports America. It's Rich Zeoli in for Jimmy today. Thank you so much for hanging out. Appreciate it very, very much. Little montage for you. Family members of 9/11 victims telling the mayor, please, do not come to the memorial service, cut 19.
1: The purpose of this whole thing, this 25th anniversary,

0: Senate seat in the United States of America for a midterm election who cannot say, no, I don't want this man around me. No, I'm not his friend. It's not a complicated thing. And again, I'm so disappointed in so many people who allowed this to happen. We have to talk about Hassan Piker because Democrats allowed him to become almost the face of the party that they are today, of so many of these candidates that are on the ballot in 2 months. And it's an incredible, incredible dishonor to all the people that we will be mourning and remembering on Friday.
1: Elizabeth Pipko, thanks so much for joining us here on Fox Across America. You always are so gracious with your time, and we truly appreciate it, my friend.
0: Thank you. Hope to talk soon.
1: All right. More to come on Fox Across America. Zioli for Fela. We got more to come, including the craziness that was said on The View. 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
11: This is a Bloomberg Money Minute. The White House may soon unveil a proposal to pay a married couple's subsidies if one parent stays at home. And according to reports, a Health and Human Services Department fund established in the 1990s could be used for the program. It's meant to help lower-income parents afford child care. A study by Smart Asset shows just how much a sole working parent would need to earn across the U.S. to support a partner and one child. In Hawaii and California, that number is more than $100,000 a year. Arkansas is the only state in which a parent could earn less than $70,000 annually to support a family of three. Shares of Chewy, the online pet food and accessories retailer, are down after an executive said consumers are spending less on treats and other extras for their pets. On Wall Street, a spike in oil prices is sending stocks lower on worries about inflation. Right now, the Dow is down 0.75%, the Nasdaq down 0.67%, the S&P down nearly 0.5%. Erica Herskowitz, Bloomberg Radio.
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13: This may be the biggest blue threat that Texas has seen, but they're going to spend a ton of money trying to resuscitate Paxton, and they didn't have to had the president chosen to just endorse John Cornyn, the sitting senator.
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3: From ABC News, I'm Wayne Cabot. There appeared to be something amiss today with the new Air Force One gifted to President Trump by Qatar. Reporters were speaking with the president on the tarmac when they noted an inflatable slide coming off the side. What we know from ABC's Stephen Portnoy.
4: The president told reporters a short while ago that they were going to do a check on the slide. He said it takes about 15 minutes, and he was asked by our Mary Bruce why they were checking it. He said, quote, they were checking it before. They want to make sure everything works perfectly. Now, last week, the president told our Rachel Scott in the Oval Office that this plane, this $400 million gift from Qatar, would be going in for maintenance to be maxed out next month, that it would take about 60 days to install the necessary defense-related upgrades to the plane.
3: The White House is offering no evidence to support the president's new claim yesterday that two firefighters carried him from Ground Zero, where a building was in danger of falling after 9/11. The White House saying Trump was relaying his experience of a city reeling. 9/11's 25th commemoration falls on Rosh Hashanah, and Mayor Zoran Mamdani is moving cops to synagogues and Jewish centers.
5: Too many of our neighbors have been the victims of anti-Semitic hate crimes, and too many are understandably afraid to come together and celebrate openly. I want to speak directly to our Jewish New Yorkers now. Your safety during these sacred days is of the utmost importance to our administration, and we will work tirelessly to ensure that you can observe the holiday securely.
3: New strikes are reported in the Gulf. The Saudis saying that Iran-backed Houthis attacked but didn't say what they attacked. And with fresh attacks between Iran and the U.S. ongoing, threatening global shipping, today oil surged to $101 a barrel. President Trump just now predicting that the war will end and gas prices will come down after the midterm, saying Iran can't hold out much longer. Wall Street, the S&P down 30, Dow down 329, the NASDAQ is down 150. 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
7: Good afternoon. The latest forecast is coming up from the Channel 3 First Alert Weather Center. I'm Peter Killeen with local news on WVMT. Vermont voters will accept or toss an amendment to the state constitution in November that would affirm workers' rights to organize and collectively bargain and prevent lawmakers from easily reversing labor protections in the future. According to the item, Proposal 3 will appear alongside Proposal 4, which would guarantee equal protections under the law, regardless of a number of characteristics like race and gender identity. Changes to Vermont's constitution can be introduced by the Senate every 4 years and need to be approved by both legislative chambers in two consecutive bienniums. The site of a former Veterans Hall and homeless shelter in downtown Burlington transforms into a five-story affordable housing complex. The post apartments, developed by the nonprofits Champlain Housing Trust and Evernorth, has 38 units that will remain subsidized in perpetuity. A ribbon cutting was held late last week.

0: With Labor Day in the rear view, we start to get serious about our leaf peeping, and there's an easy way to make sure you and your family can check out peak foliage here at home and in your travels, simply by going to explorefall.com. Mule Bar is getting bigger. The Winooski Bar, a craft beer and cocktail staple at 38 Main Street since 2013, has taken over the former Our House Bistro space next door in a move that will double its capacity. I'm Peter Killeen, WVMT News.
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3: Steadier and potentially heavier rain showers start to make their arrival here as we head through this afternoon and this evening. Temperatures here for the day are in the upper 60s and lower 70s. Rain showers continue here, especially through the first part of the night tonight before wrapping up here come the morning hours tomorrow. Maybe some leftover clouds here early on Thursday morning, but sunshine emerging here by tomorrow afternoon as temperatures for the day climb back into the 70s. With Channel 3, I'm First Alert Meteorologist Peter Kavakauskas.
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10: Tom Chaddick in for Howie Carr. Howie's back tomorrow. You want to catch Howie Friday, September 11th from 2 to 5 at Tuck's Truck in Mass. Always a good time. A Howie remote is always a good time. And you want to, on the 12th, Saturday from 9 to 10 a.m., Howie's at Castle Island in Southie for the Tunnels to Towers Foundation 5K Run and Walk in Boston. That's from 9 to 10. Just an appearance by Howie. Come and say hi. Both sound fun to me. I don't know what the weather's going to be like. But I'm a walk a 5K guy. There's no doubt about that. This matters what we have going on. The Lindsey Clancy trial continues to resonate with people. It's gotten Howie had a great column over the weekend on Reddington. It's gotten bizarre because the defense attorney just got bizarre. I don't know if we've quite seen something quite like this, but he's an odd duck, and him asking for a pardon is odd as well because he can't get a pardon because it's not a federal crime. I think this is a situation here where the fellow may be flaming out. But the people are doing this is exposed. You know, Mary just called about how the politics now has changed people so much that, you know, Bobby Charles having his sister Anita go after him for being former friends with Dennis Hastert is why she's not going to endorse him, but it will endorse Hannah Pingree for governor of Maine. Yeah, Mary made the point that these days nothing's surprising. Family versus family, family member, mother versus daughter, you know, sister versus brother, as we're seeing here. And the Lindsey Clancy stuff has just really shown that people are out there in left field. Amazing. You heard yesterday's show, you know, somebody, a woman called, who was a thoughtful woman, but she said, Howie, you don't know postpartum depression is something that I've been noticing for decades, and it's a very serious thing, and you don't know what the mother's going through, and she needed resources, and she was desperate, and is Howie said, yeah, that's all true, but you still can't just kill somebody. We're trying to have a civilization here. And as horrific as postpartum depression is, everybody's got a reason when they kill somebody, and we can't have that. We can't have that. But the brain trust at the View, not surprisingly, they're going with emotion, which makes sense for them because they've never been deep thinkers, having a linear thought process. They've always been emotional, which is why you know, when Whoopi

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8: Howie Carr is back.

0: It is wild out there, man. What a time. Remember that when we played a couple of days ago, we were playing running for Ohio Democratic governor candidate. Is it Acton? Who it seems as though had a problem. Supposedly she was attacked at a conference. Anyway, we played the audio because she sounded like she was wasted. Anyway, a report has come out now showing that this Democratic candidate for governor of Ohio was extremely hyperbolic in her retelling of the story. Amy Acton is the Democrat in question here, who's been wonderful on an open mic, I've got to say. Wonderful on an open mic. But she's also now been found out by the news because apparently she wasn't attacked. Apparently a guy approached her, which is very different. This is Cut 9. This is the news wrap of what exactly happened, Cut 9.
1: Never got near her.
2: It shows him walking into the tent, recording, and moving forward, calling out her name. And the state patrol, then her security, I shouldn't say the state patrol, somebody in her security comes forward, and then his phone is either dropped or tousled, and that's all we have.
0: Yeah, he approached her, which is something that you would do if her candidate is around, but there seems to be some interest in that candidacy. I think that that Ramaswamy will win. Vivek will win that race. Let's hope maybe some other Republicans will be surprise wins, which brings us to our poll question. Today's poll question is brought to you by Manzi Appraisers and Restoration in Woburn. 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Jared, what is the poll question? What are the results thus far?
3: Today's poll question, which you can vote in at HowieCarshow.com, is do you think the GOP will, quote-unquote, defy history to win this November, as RNC Chair Joe Gruter said? Yes or no?
0: Yes. Yes, I do.
3: 65% of the audience says yes.
0: Here we go. I'll take it. I'll take it. By the way, at 4:05, Chris Ryan will be joining us. He's a delegate. He's over at the midterm RNC. He had a great dispatch yesterday. I very much enjoyed it. And we'll talk to him at 4:05 just to see if he's getting the feeling. Is it a positive vibe there? Is everybody down? There are times, if you've been to some of these conventions, there are times when morale never quite gets to where it should be. I think the Massachusetts convention

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1: Steadier and potentially heavier rain showers start to make their arrival here as we head through this afternoon and this evening. Temperatures here for the day are in the upper 60s and lower 70s. Rain showers continue here, especially through the first part of the night tonight before wrapping up here come the morning hours tomorrow. Maybe some leftover clouds here early on Thursday morning, but sunshine emerging here by tomorrow afternoon as temperatures for the day climb back into the 70s. With Channel 3, I'm First Alert meteorologist Peter Kafakauskas.
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0: That's the question. And women are far more emotional than men. I mean, we don't have to even argue this, do we? I mean, we know that this is true. It's not all women. Some women can keep it together all the time. And by the way, it's not all men who can keep it together. We've got more beta males in this country than we've ever had. So I mean, maybe that's all skewed now. But women are emotional in a different way. Like, you and I have both had times, I know that I have, where I am logically in the right during an argument with my wife. All the facts are on my side, but I need to let her win to continue to the next day. And that's just part of the diplomacy. I'm not alone in this, right?
1: Pragmatism, and it's more of a male DNA thing, and we are different, and thank God for that, and thank God women are more emotional for the most part. But you can't have it all. And the other thing is, when it comes to Maine, and this has to do with the midterms, I appreciate the positivity, but I don't care about Maine. I don't like Maine. I think the place sucks. but it's cold. It's always cold. This big
0: it's
1: bug.
0: Not always cold. It's 9 months of the year it's cold. There's 3 good months where it's just beautiful. Do yourself a favor. Take yourself, Tim, up to Poland Spring Resort in Maine at some point. Beautiful, beautiful. For 3 months out of the year, it's heaven on earth, in my opinion. Maine alone. Half the calls have been from Maine today. 844-500-4242. 844-500-4242. I'd like to thank George Thorogood for making that song as long as it is. 844-500-4242. Let's go to Tom in Brockton. Hey, Tom, what's going on?
2: Yeah, getting back to this trial with a mother who murdered her children, back in, I think it was 99, Andrea Yates down in Texas drowned 5 of her children to death. And Rosie O'Donnell, the infinite genius she is, said on a TV program, I don't remember the program, but she said, my God, can you imagine that she had to kill her kids? I mean, the depression she must have gone through. And she basically justified.
0: Oh, my goodness.
2: And here's the funny thing is that if we go back to 1999, Howard Stern had a huge feud going on here with her of where, she used to criticize him and called him all kinds of things that weren't true about him. And I never will forget, after 9/11, when they had the celebration for the first responders, Howard Stern got up on stage and he made the following quote. He said, and that the people at my show, we all stayed to stay on the air. And they stayed till like 8 o'clock that night of 9/11.
0: Yeah, yeah.
2: And he goes, that fat pig, Rosie O'Donnell, couldn't get out of the city fast enough. And the firemen and the police just went into a roar back then.
0: Oh, I'm sure.
2: I used to love listening to him, and I lived in Washington State at the time. And I woke up at 8:30 in the morning There's a three-hour time difference, and when I woke up, that's when I turned on his station, getting my cup of coffee, and I heard him go, holy cow, a second plane just hit the other tower. And he made the comment that we're under attack. And Robin Quivers said, what? And anyway, that's when I turned on CNN, and everything changed with regards to this country. But
0: it's interesting. Anyway, you were saying that, Tom, I was talking to my wife about this last night, and she was saying, like, is 9/11, if you're... You know, if you're 30 years old right now, is 9/11 that much a thing to you? Because you were just a little kid then. If you were just 30 years old, you're 5 years old. Or was it like, would it be like what Pearl Harbor is to us? We can understand it, but we didn't live it. I worry, and that's why I think it should be mandatory that every classroom once a year puts on all 8 hours of programming. You know, starting at 7:15 or, you know, like 30 minutes before the first plane hit. So they can marinate in what life was like in 2001 and then roll right into how everything happened and how we were all never the same after that. That's what they should do. Is that what they will do? Probably not, considering, you know, you've got college students here who are thrilled with Osama bin Laden's manifesto.

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2: From ABC News, I'm Wayne Cabot. Oil prices today hit their highest all summer, $101 a barrel for Brent crude. But President Trump just told reporters that gas prices will come down and the war will end after the election. Maine Senator Susan Collins, in a very tight re-election race, is skipping her party's two-day convention in Dallas. President Trump is speaking, leaving D.C. on the new Air Force One from Qatar, he explained.
3: The reason that some people are not coming is because we don't have room for 500 politicians. We have room for the ones that have a close race, if they're slightly behind or slightly ahead or tied. But we don't have rooms for people that are 35 points up and don't need to be there.
2: Senator Collins says Trump is underestimating the impact of tariffs, which he just increased on Canada to include an outright ban on some products. Apple has pulled the wraps off the new foldable device called the iPhone Duo. ABC's Mike Dubusky.
4: The iPhone Duo marks Apple's first foray into the foldable smartphone market. The $2,000 device is shorter and squatter than a normal iPhone, but can unfold into a small tablet that the company says is better for editing spreadsheets or watching movies. Samsung, Huawei, Motorola, and Google have been building folding smartphones for years with limited success. The devices only account for about 2% of the global smartphone market, according to Counterpoint Research. Mike Dubusky, ABC News.
2: Prime Minister Netanyahu of Israel has instructed his lawyers to file a libel suit against the Israeli newspaper Haaretz for reporting that he got an explicit warning days before the October 7th attack, but didn't brief Israel's security chiefs. Also, Israel has closed a British consulate after the UK banned imports from the West Bank over what it calls ethnic cleansing. Wall Street now at the close. The Dow is down 405 points. S&P is down 38, and the Nasdaq down by 170 points. 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
6: Good afternoon. The latest forecast is coming up from the Channel 3 First Alert Weather Center. I'm Peter Killeen with local news on WVMT. Vermonters fought for their rights at the Festival of Resistance this week, many saying that they came together in Battery Park to support each other's unions. According to one organizer, with things like a union struggle or a specific community struggle, we have to stand in solidarity because we are stronger together. Organizer Elizabeth Dunford said that Vermonters must unite and fight for their rights both at work and in their communities. Kingdom Creamery, the largest supplier of Vermont-made Creamy Mix, has been forced to slash production following the late July detention of three of its migrant workers by U.S. Border Patrol. Even as summer winds down, the supply interruption has left many Creamy stand operators scrambling. Bargain hunters at Good Housekeeping regularly browse the internet for the best deals. Deals can fly under the radar at Amazon Resale, formerly known as Amazon Warehouse and Amazon Outlet. Experts say that prices are slashed on everything there from appliances to high-end clothing. There are no doubt a lot of cool pet stores around the country, but if you want to see the coolest, a drive to Montpelier will get that done, according to one magazine. Every year, National Trade Publication Pets Plus magazine recognizes the coolest

pet store in the country. This year, they looked at Vermont. Cindra Connison opened the Quirky Pet on State Street in Montpelier in 2011. I'm Peter Killeen, WVMT News.

0: Oh no! 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
3: Steadier and potentially heavier rain showers start to make their arrival here as we head through this afternoon and this evening. Temperatures here for the day are in the upper 60s and lower 70s. Rain showers continue here, especially through the first part of the night tonight before wrapping up here come the morning hours tomorrow. Maybe some leftover clouds here early on Thursday morning, but sunshine emerging here by tomorrow afternoon as temperatures for the day climb back into the 70s. With Channel 3, I'm First Alert Meteorologist Peter Kavakauskas.
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10: Tom Shattuck in for Howie Carr. Howie is back tomorrow. I do want to remind you, Friday, September 11th, Howie is at Tux Trucks GMC. That is from 2 to 5. He'll be broadcasting there from 2 to 5. That's 244 Washington Street in Hudson, Mass. And then on Saturday, September 12th, from 9 to 10, he's at Castle Island for the Tunnels to Towers Foundation 5K Run and Walk in Boston. So, he's going to return tomorrow. So, everything goes back to normal tomorrow, and we can all relax. And maybe, by then, maybe, as a matter of fact, we will have had the news cycle filled up with the events of the Republican Convention. It is the 2026 Republican Convention in Dallas, Texas. Let's see. Who's on there tonight? So, okay, all sorts of folks. John Barrasso, John Easton, Todd Blanche, Honorable Mehmet Oz, that's all tonight. Night two is the real big heavies of tomorrow night. But Republican State Committeeman Chris Ryan is with us at Dallas, Chris. Now, let's start right here, since none of the action has started. It doesn't really start till an hour from now. Celebrity sightings.
7: Make America great again, Howie Carr Patriots. How's it going?
10: Hey, good. So, Chris, let me know. Have you seen anybody, newsmakers, anybody noteworthy?
7: Well, I just penetrated the triple layer of security in 99-degree heat. I live streamed as I went along. I'm inside the comfortable air conditioning right now, and President Trump's designated national opera singer just belted out a beautiful one. I had to get off the floor because it was too loud. You wouldn't be able to hear me, but I could hear the crowd cheering. I'm looking at, there's about 100 television screens on the section of the terrazzo. You can't walk 5 yards without watching the convention when you're getting your cheese and crackers and stuff. So, I don't know, some lady speaking right now in a red dress. I don't know who she is, but it's incredible. The energy's unreal. They have a carnival going on outside in 99-degree heat.
10: Oof.
7: And, the MAGA merchants, you know. So I'm just, like, capturing content right now. I didn't want to go on the floor because I wanted to hold off before I got on the air with you because you wouldn't be able to hear me.
10: Yeah, there's streaming something going on. There's all sorts of pomp and circumstance. The arena looks fairly full for early in the day. I mean, there seems to be a crowd there. But you said that the

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2: From ABC News Tech Trends, John Ternus, on his first day as the new CEO of Apple, put out a memo to staff. In it, he thanks his predecessor, Tim Cook, who's transitioning into an executive chairman role at the company. Ternus also pointing ahead to next week's iPhone event, which he says will be a huge launch. That Wednesday event is heavily rumored to be where Apple launches a foldable iPhone. Residents of three more American cities will now be able to hail a Waymo self-driving robo-taxi. The Google-owned service is expanding to Denver, San Diego, and Tampa, which join 11 other American cities where the vehicles have already been in operation. And the latest company to jump into the AI chatbot game is tractor maker John Deere. JD is designed to answer questions farmers and ranchers have about things like fuel usage and harvest timing. It's rolling out now on the web, on mobile devices, and on the control screens of certain John Deere farm equipment. With Tech Trends, I'm Mike Dubosky.
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0: being is insanity, but a mother like Clancy killing all her children is off the charts nuts. Insane. My feelings mean nothing because I was born a male, a guy, a dude. But as a trans something or other, I can understand what the other liberal commie Democratic voters are saying. Yeah. I hear you, Bracken. 737 says APL. Oh, Anna Paulina Luna has the initials. She says APL is hot. Correct. 844-500-4242. When we get back, we will have more on the fortunes of the Republicans. It's the Howie Carr Show.
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2: Fox News, I'm Carmen Roberts. Tonight, President Trump's big night to show off what the Republican midterm election messages, saying that they can make the economy great again. He's heading to Dallas for the GOP midterm convention.
3: Very exciting, and we're going to explain what we've done. We've done things that have never been done in the first term or the second term, frankly, of a president.
2: Crude oil prices are soaring as fighting intensifies in the Persian Gulf, the U.S. military destroying 5 Iranian oil tankers, U.S. crude topping $96 a barrel, and Brent crude trading at more than $101 a barrel. The president's reaction?
3: But right after the election, oil prices are going to be tumbling downward. They're going to be tumbling down, and we'll get them down, I think, for gasoline. We'll get them below $2 a gallon.
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4: Night hours before starting to taper off. There could be a few lingering showers early tomorrow morning, but by the time most people head out the door, will be drier. Sunshine emerges through the day tomorrow, giving us a nice, partly cloudy afternoon with temperatures reaching the mid and upper 70s. I'm Channel 3 First Alert meteorologist Allison Black.
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0: 42. That is the number. 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Stay with us. 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
3: From ABC News. Lindsay Davis, anchor of Prime streaming weeknights on ABC News Live. On a day when oil prices peaked at the highest of the summer, President Trump said gas prices will come down once the election is over because that's when Iran will give up. ABC News White House correspondent Karen Travers.
4: President Trump said Thursday he thinks the Iranians are holding out on ending the war until after the midterm elections.
5: They're desperate to try and affect the election so that we can get a nice, weak group of people in there and leave them alone and let them have their nuclear weapon.
4: The president said it will take until after the midterms for gas prices to come down, but he also reiterated he's not looking to get into negotiations with the Iranians at this point. Karen Travers, ABC News, the White House.
3: President Trump left for Dallas on the new Air Force One that was a gift from Qatar. The emergency slide deployed as the president was talking to reporters on the tarmac. He dismissed concerns that something was wrong, saying it was being tested. Trump will speak in Dallas tonight and tomorrow night at his party's midterm convention, hoping to energize the base. Some Republicans in tight races are not attending. Maine Senator Susan Collins says the president is underestimating the impact of his tariffs on Canada. 100 million Americans were not alive when 9/11 happened 25 years ago. Those of us who were remember the near constant fear. This year, Mayor Zoran Mamdani says
6: there are no current known specific or credible threats against New York at this time. We will continue to work closely across all levels of city government, as well as with state and federal partners to keep our city safe.
3: 25th commemoration of 9/11 coincides with Rosh Hashanah, and the mayor is moving police to synagogues and Jewish centers. The new iPhone folds like a notebook down the middle. Apple says it's better for editing spreadsheets and watching movies. It goes on sale next month for $2,000. Apple stock barely moved after the unveiling. Losses on Wall Street, the S&P falling 0.5%, the Dow down 405 points. 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
15: Good afternoon. The latest forecast is coming up from the Channel 3 First Alert Weather Center. I'm Peter Killeen with local news on WVMT. Vermont voters will accept or toss an amendment to the state constitution in November that would affirm workers' rights to organize and collectively bargain and prevent lawmakers from easily reversing labor protections in the future. According to the item, Proposal 3 will appear alongside Proposal 4, which would guarantee equal protections under the law, regardless of a number of characteristics like race and gender identity. Changes to Vermont's constitution can be introduced by the Senate every 4 years and need to be approved by both legislative chambers in 2 consecutive bienniums. The site of a former Veterans Hall and homeless shelter in downtown Burlington transforms into a 5-story affordable housing complex. The post apartments, developed by the nonprofits Champlain Housing Trust and Evernorth, has 38 units that will remain subsidized in perpetuity. A ribbon cutting was held late last week. With Labor Day in the rear view, we start to get serious about our leaf peeping, and there's an easy way to make sure you and your family can check out peak foliage here at home and in your travels, simply by going to explorefall.com. Mule Bar is getting bigger. The Winooski Bar, a craft beer and cocktail staple at 38 Main Street since 2013.

0: 13 has taken over the former Our House Bistro space next door in a move that will double its capacity. I'm Peter Killeen, WVMT News.
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3: Hopefully you have a rain jacket because the rain is continuing this evening. There are a few heavy pockets of rain and a couple rumbles of thunder can't be ruled out. The rain continues into the overnight hours before starting to taper off. There could be a few lingering showers early tomorrow morning, but by the time most people head out the door, will be drier. Sunshine emerges through the day tomorrow, giving us a nice partly cloudy afternoon with temperatures reaching the mid and upper 70s. I'm Channel 3 First Alert meteorologist Allison Black.
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10: Tom Shattuck for Howie Carr. I work for the Main Wire. Also, I have a podcast called Tom Shattuck's Burn Barrel. I'm also a Howie guy and a Howie fan. And I enjoy this every day. Every day I get to be here with you. I like it. Somebody says in the chat, before you get to the chump line, says, name of the guy. Tom, you might want to have this stuff blot out the name of the guy in the replay of the show podcast. I don't know what that means. But says Tom, 8603 says, Tom, are you a collector of anything? You look like a collector. Now, is that my overall portly appearance that makes me look like a collector, or the fact there's junk around me? I collect stuff for this room, which is my studio, if you're watching the video on Rumble. So I have this that says Burn Barrel. I have a bunch of stuff here, some of which you would think are cool and actually directly correlate kind of the Howie world, including a great poster from the 21st Amendment bar up near the State House, where I'm sure Howie chased a lot of Weasley hacks. One of the last few remaining really good bars, I think, in Boston. All right. It is now time for the Chump Line. The Chump Line is the recorded message service of the Howie Carr service. Howie Carr Show.

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1: Yes.
0: Thanks for filling in for me today, Sonny. I had a grueling 4-hour day at work yesterday, so I need today to recharge my batteries. But don't worry, I'll be back for the rest of the week. Oh, hold on. Tomorrow's only Thursday. Better warm up in the bullpen, Mr. Sad Duck. The Coos is due for a Friday slide.
1: The Coos. I love the Thursday and the Wednesday. I don't miss that. Howie has a one-of-a-kind accent. I guess that's a Portland, Maine accent, I guess. I'm not even sure. Maybe that's just a Breakers or whatever the hotel he was working at in Florida. Maybe it's that accent you just get when you work around people from everywhere. Howie will be back tomorrow and Friday. And then he will be... you can go see him, as a matter of fact, if you want to. He'll be on September 11th, Friday, September 11th. He'll be at Tux Trucks GMC. That's at Hudson, Mass, 244 Washington Street. He'll be there from 2 to 5, which I think might mean I'm on from 5 to 6, but I don't know yet. I have not received

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3: I'm Ed Benkin. The curtain comes up for the NFL season tonight in Seattle. In a rare Wednesday night opener, the defending champion Seahawks will face the Patriots in a Super Bowl rematch. Seattle is favored, and many believe New England could take a step back this season. But on ESPN Radio's The Golics, ESPN Radio's Mike Golic Jr. believes there will be another big year for the Patriots in New England.
4: For A.J. Brown to be as physically gifted as he is, to be the human man coverage beater that the Philadelphia Eagles rode to a Super Bowl, I understand he's getting up there, but we saw enough in training camp. The guy looks dialed. He seems motivated. That relationship, if that gets going and gets online in a major way.
3: The second game of the NFL season will take place in the land down under tomorrow. It'll be the league's first ever game in Australia with the 49ers battling the Rams. Now to baseball, where the playoff races continue. The Cubs will take on the Brewers in Milwaukee, and the Brewers now have a Major League best 90 wins on the season. Milwaukee has a 9-game lead over Chicago in the division. Meanwhile, the Cubs trail the Phillies by a half game for the top wild card spot in the National League. The Brewers lead the Dodgers by 2 games for the best record in the National League and the best record overall. LA has 88 wins on the season. The Dodgers are back home tonight to take on the Reds. Also tonight, the White Sox play host to the Pirates. Chicago leads Cleveland by 2 games in the American League Central. Pittsburgh defeated Chicago last night. Also, the Yankees will play host to the Rockies as New York looks to maintain their lead for the top spot in the American League wildcard race. They have a 3-game lead over the Red Sox. The Yankees also trail the Rays by 4 games for first place in the American League East. The Rays and Braves continue their battle of first place teams as their series resumes in Atlanta. In tennis, U.S. Open continues. Elena Rybakina advanced to the semifinals.
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1: News. I'm Tom Graham. Republicans gathering in Dallas for a two-day midterm convention. The GOP aims to boost voter turnout in Texas and beyond. President Trump set to speak tonight.
2: He said he feels very good about the messaging campaign they're going to be kicking off tonight to energize the base and promote turnout. He even said on issues like the economy that have been sort of a struggle point.
1: Fox's Jackie Heinrich. Cleanup underway in the western Hawaiian islands after Hurricane Lowell caused mass power outages.
3: We are on day two of the recovery here on the island of Kauai. Roughly 90% of the island is still without power. Very little is open. It is hot, and people are trying to clean up this devastating damage. Neighbors tell me more than 20 houses have been left without roofs, walls, completely exposed.
1: Fox Weather's Katie Byrne touring the damage. 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
11: So when you

0: get to the corner of Smith and Orchard, you're going to want to take a
1: left. You are not going to
0: believe
1: this.
0: Then what you're going to do is turn onto Marcy Avenue.
1: Just broke up.
0: And go past the first three
1: she's
0: lights
1: happy about
0: and then take
1: it.
0: The next left.
1: I don't really think
0: five
1: she's
0: more
1: happy,
0: blocks,
1: but
0: and you should be
1: who
0: there.
1: Who am I to judge, right?
0: Park anyway, on the right.
1: That's
0: I'll
1: what
0: see
1: I
0: you
1: heard
0: later
1: last
0: tonight.
1: Night.
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3: Hopefully you have a rain jacket because the rain is continuing this evening. There are a few heavy pockets of rain and a couple rumbles of thunder can't be ruled out. The rain continues into the overnight hours before starting to taper off. There could be a few lingering showers early tomorrow morning, but by the time most people head out the door will be drier. Sunshine emerges through the day tomorrow, giving us a nice partly cloudy afternoon with temperatures reaching the mid and upper 70s. I'm Channel 3 First Alert Meteorologist Allison Black.
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5: Plus, the producer of AI political videos like this wins the right to sue the state. 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
6: And jury selection begins in a high-profile Burlington shooting case that left three Palestinian students wounded. And we're getting answers about jury duty and who's picked to decide cases.
7: And we're tracking heavy rains through this evening. We'll talk about what's coming next after the rain exits the region by tomorrow morning. Coming up.
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5: That's the sound of more Green Mountain boys returning home. Channel 3 News learned 8 Vermont National Guard F-35 fighter jets and their pilots landed today. They're part of the group that began returning over the weekend. Channel 3 first told you that they were on their way home after back-to-back missions aiding in the capture of Venezuela's president and the war in Iran. Most of the Guard members have been gone since December. Thank you for joining us. I'm Darren Perrin.
8: And I'm Kat Villanzoni. These deployments aren't easy for our active service members or their families. There are plenty of programs to support them, but currently all those program offices are spread out.
5: Today, the Guard broke ground on a new center to bring all of those programs under one roof. Channel 3's Claire Jones was there and shares what this new center means for local service members and their loved ones.
9: Sergeant First Class Jessica Smith stays busy at work, coordinating multiple preparation and support programs for active service members like herself and their families.
10: I wear a million different hats here.
9: But it's deeper than just work. Her spouse, currently deployed in the Middle East, and kids at home. Her home life, creating a connection to the individuals and families that come to her at work for support.
10: I can really get to the heart of the matter because I'm living it, so I know exactly where a lot of them are coming from.
9: Right now, those support services are spread out across the National Guard base. For 5 years, there's been moves to put them all under one roof, and Wednesday afternoon, the first big physical step. Breaking ground on the Family Readiness and Support Center, something Guard leadership says is greatly needed.
11: This building is more than bricks and mortar. It represents a commitment to taking care of the people who serve and the families who stand behind them.
12: A modern, welcoming, purpose-built facility that tells them that they are a priority and not an afterthought, tucked into whatever space happens to be available.
9: Senator Bernie Sanders and Senator Peter Welch, both on base for the groundbreaking, previously secured millions in federal dollars needed for the center's construction, and both emphasizing the importance of the support programs it'll house for members and their families, like those still deployed in the Middle East right now.
13: The night after a Guard family got the phone call was a normal day for most of us, which means it's largely invisible.
14: Our job is to do everything that we can to support them.
9: For Sergeant First Class Smith, those she helps through these programs, and even her own family, she says connecting all under one roof will be big for them.
10: We'll be able to get people matched up with those resources and get the answers to their problems so much faster, and that makes a huge difference.
9: Construction here is set to start right away, and it's expected to take about 2 years to complete. In Colchester, Claire Jones, Channel 3 News.
5: We've got a super soaker out there, Rutland, getting hammered by the rain that's rolled into our region. But this is

0: Linden. We said we were going to do Rutland, but I guess we're doing Linden, folks. So that is Linden not getting as hammered as Rutland is right now. What else do we need to know, Gunner?
1: Well, clearly from that tower cam, Linden's getting a little bit of light rain right
0: yeah,
1: now.
0: They're getting a light soaker.
1: Yeah. Now, if we do look at the radar, you'll actually see that super soaker that we were hoping to show. You can see some moderate rain pushing in from Scroon into Rutland and Brandon right now at this hour. And we'll continue to see some of these light to moderate downpours continue to trudge through the evening. Now, if we take a look a little bit further south, some heavier downpours as well out towards Bennington and Shaftesbury pushing into Brattleboro. But overall, the rain hasn't been too overwhelming. Now, the Champlain Valley, you can see that light rain out towards Linden, that's not going to continue the rest of the night. Some heavier rain pushing through Plattsburgh and Burlington, heading towards Morrisville and Enosburg. And that's going to be a trend that continues through this evening with even heavier rain towards our west. Now, we can expect about two phases with our rain tonight. Steady light rain gives way to more intermittent but heavier downpours and even a few rumbles of thunder late tonight into early tomorrow morning. But I promise once the thunderstorms and downpours clear out tomorrow morning, we are in for a spectacular, terrific Thursday. We'll talk more about that forecast in your next check of the weather.
2: Thank you, Gunner. We are just days away from the start of the Jason Eaton trial.
0: The Burlington man is accused of shooting three Palestinian American students in 2023. Now, after years of delays, jury draw is slated to begin tomorrow.
2: Eaton was back in court today before the trial kicks off, and so was our Ike Ben David, who has been following this case for years. Ike, what's the latest?
3: Hey, Kat and Darren, today was mostly procedural ahead of tomorrow's jury draw. Both the state and the defense went over their final questions before jury selection. Eaton was charged and already pleaded not guilty to attempted murder nearly 3 years ago. Today, he pleaded not guilty again to the same crime. We're told he had to enter a new plea because the statutes changed for the crime's penalty. Previously, Eaton faced 20 years to life in prison, but now he could get life without parole. Eaton and his defense team plan to use the insanity defense when the trial starts on Monday.
4: What it means is you've got a mental illness and you didn't know that what you were doing was wrong, or even if you did, you couldn't control yourself. We've asserted that defense.
3: State prosecutors tell us all three victims are expected to appear and testify in person for the trial next week. As for the defense, in addition to the mental health expert, we will hear from a psychologist, a neuropharmacologist, and Eaton's sister. Again, jury draw is expected to start tomorrow in the trial on Monday. Darren, Kat.
2: Ike, thank you. And if you need a refresher on the Eaton case from start to finish, we have you covered. We're taking a deep dive tomorrow night in WC Extra, our streaming show. Tune in on our website or streaming apps at 7 o'clock to see what happened from the moment of the shooting up to the jury draw tomorrow. And coming up in this broadcast, I'm getting answers about why some people are called for jury duty and others never are. Vermont's lieutenant governor in hot water for allegedly violating state cannabis laws. John Rogers is accused of growing weed at an unauthorized location. The Vermont Cannabis Control Board says Rogers is licensed to grow at his property on Rogers Road in West Glover, but not at another property where CCB officials say they found hundreds of cannabis seedlings during an inspection. In response to the CCB, Rogers said he moved his starter plants out to permitted fields a few days later. Rogers appeared before a board in a closed-door hearing today where a resolution was reached, but those results have not yet been publicly released.
0: A Vermont judge gives the green light to a lawsuit against Vermont's attorney general over an AI video.
2: Channel 3's Calvin Cutler joins us live now in the studio. Calvin, remind us what happened here and also the free speech implications.
5: Yeah, Darren, good evening. At issue is an AI video of Congresswoman Becca Ballant and one of her primary challengers, Republican Mark Kirster, created by content creator Hank Poitras. Now, Democratic Attorney General Charity Clark opened an investigation suspecting that Poitras had violated a new AI disclosure law, but Poitras pushed back.
6: Becca Ballant is evil.
7: Straws are banned.
5: This AI video created by Hank Poitras under the moniker Planet Hank shows Mark Kirster dropping Becca Ballant into a dumpster.
8: Vermont is safe.
5: Democratic Attorney General Charity Clark suspected Poitras may be in violation of a new Vermont law requiring the disclosure of AI 90 days before an election and sent him a list of questions.

0: Poitras then sued Clark, claiming her investigation violated his First Amendment right to create political satire.
1: It's intimidating to have the Attorney General send you a registered letter and threaten you with criminal prosecution if you have violated this law.
0: This week, in a 25-page ruling, federal judge William Sessions sided with Poitras that the video is satire, in part saying the loss of First Amendment freedoms, even for minimal periods of time, unquestionably constitutes irreparable injury. In response to the ruling, Clark issued a statement saying the Attorney General's office supported the synthetic media disclosure law because transparency and the integrity of elections are critical. We are reviewing the court's order and determining the next steps.
2: Help Vermont follow the money.
3: Becca, you came!
0: Poitras has continued to post political videos, including this one featuring Becca Ballant and FTX founder Sam Bankman-Fried, and another with Senator Bernie Sanders and Governor Phil Scott.
4: Not again!
0: The lawsuit is the first test case of the AI disclosure law signed by Scott last spring. It requires a disclaimer on any deceptive or fraudulent AI-generated political content that injures the reputation of a candidate and attempts to unduly influence the outcome of an election. The law makes an exception for political satire. Tonzing, who's Poitras' lawyer, says the law is flawed.
1: We viewed it as an incumbent protection law, something that was meant to help the politicians stay in office and prevent them from suffering criticism from the public, which, of course, the First Amendment protects.
0: But state lawmakers who shepherded the bill tell us this ruling means that there are carve-outs that protects free speech.
5: We said that you had to do the identification that it was AI generated unless it was very obvious that it was satire.
0: The injunction in Poitras' AI case comes as the nascent technology is taking off and getting better by the day. Now, this is just a preliminary injunction. The judge still needs to address some of Poitras' other First Amendment claims, including claims that the law is poorly written and shouldn't be enforced. Live in studio, Calvin Cutler, Channel 3 News.
6: Calvin, thank you. The Pine Street Memorial for a 16-year-old killed in a crash is now in a new place. Shiloh Skalka was hit and killed by a car in Burlington while crossing the road on a crosswalk earlier this summer. Local artist Doug Knapp is accused of running over her, and he faces charges as a result. A memorial for Shiloh grew right beside the busy street, but it is now sitting in front of the retaining wall further off the road at 645 Pine Street. The city says they worked with Shiloh's family and other members of the community to move that memorial, saying, quote, "This will help preserve the memorial for a time while keeping sight lines clear at that crosswalk."
7: College Street cleaned up. The area around City Hall Park in Burlington has been long plagued by open drug use amid Burlington's ongoing homelessness crisis.
6: But with a new city initiative underway, the street is now looking cleaner. And there are some new additions at the park. Channel 3's Abigail Sachs spoke with the group behind that work.
8: City Hall Park has a bad reputation. Encampments, open substance use, disorderly behavior, and more. But things are turning around at the downtown destination.
9: There have been more families out with their kids. There have been people, like, you know, walking their dogs and whatnot. People feel more comfortable with the park.
8: Jared Forsyth has experienced homelessness himself, living in City Hall Park and shelters and dealing with substance use issues. He was eventually able to find housing in Essex and is now in recovery.
9: I didn't realize how, like, I was affecting the community when it comes to, like, the third person point of view, like seeing what I'm doing in public, whether it's using, acting out, lashing out in a violent way towards someone in a fight, what have you.
8: He says he deeply resonates with the people experiencing homelessness in the park, some of which are still his friends, but he's glad the city is cleaning the area up.
10: How do we make it a place where everybody can enjoy that park?
8: Fletcher Free Library Director Mary Danko leads the Hotspots Working Group, an initiative started by the mayor. The group meets weekly to discuss areas in Burlington that need more attention, like City Hall Park.
10: We were thinking about different ways of doing some temporary disruptions around the park, again, just to think about changing people's patterns in a way that makes them more aware that there's other people that want to use the park.
8: Those changes include blocking off 4 parking spots along College Street to disrupt what city leaders call pickup drop-off behavior, and new plans to routinely clean the College Street sidewalk. The city also added 2 porta potties to the park, with maintenance issues at the permanent one.
10: We hope to build off of the ideas that are good and

0: And then some of the ideas that don't work, we're just going to leave aside.
1: The group also cleared encampments in and around the park. Where those people will go, though, is unknown. The city doesn't give them a set location to move to, but they do offer connections to services. Reporting in Burlington, Abigail Sachs, Channel 3 News.
2: Abby, thank you. A new low-barrier shelter set to open in the Upper Valley.
3: And have you been called for jury duty and someone you know hasn't?
4: It gives them a whole new appreciation for the court system.
3: We're getting answers about why some people get tapped to show up to court more than others. What I found out.
2: And later at 6:30, join us for a walk in the woods. But not just any woods.
5: Just my happy place.
2: See why the town forest in Vermont's own Hinesburg is like no other.
6: And we'll continue to see soggy, breezy conditions through this evening, but then through tonight, clearing skies, and we'll see an ultimately beautiful Thursday. Perfect late summer, early fall weather is in store. Cooler conditions, though, into Friday. We'll talk about that, and then some unsettled weather possible into next week. Coming up in your First Alert forecast.
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8: Anthony Constantino wants you to think he's running against Zoran Mamdani.
9: But that's a load of bull. I'm Blake Gendebean. I'm a dairy farmer, and I know North Country families are struggling with high prices. I'll stand up to anyone, Democrat or Republican, who isn't focused on what's right for them. Anthony Constantino is an internet troll who's more interested in making rap videos and kissing up to his party bosses. 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
10: This much fun can kill you. 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
13: I don't want one decision that I make to destroy everything that I've built through my 16 years of life.
11: Join the conversation at awaysas.ny.gov.
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2: Tonight, we're getting answers to a question many of you may have wondered about a key part of our court system.
3: This question stemmed from a discussion my husband and I were having after I got summoned for jury. I said, it was my third time I'd been called in the 15 years I've lived in Vermont. And he told me, despite having grown up here, he'd only been called once when he was out of state for college, and then never again. Have you been called?
2: I've never been called.
3: Okay, so see, I wanted to know why some people are tapped more often and others, like Darren or my husband, just aren't.
20: Guilty.
21: They're the unseen faces, critical to every trial we cover and the thousands we don't.
22: All rise, please.
21: 12 peers deciding the fate of defendants in murders, assaults, robberies, drunk driving, civil cases, and more. Selected to deliver justice. A civic duty that all adults are on the hook for.
3: But ask any group of Vermonters if they've been called for jury duty, and you'll hear wildly different answers. Let's poll the newsroom here. Sam, have you ever been called for jury duty?
23: No, and I'm dying to.
3: Diane, have you ever been called for jury duty?
24: Never once in my life.
3: Calvin, you ever been called for jury duty?
25: I have not, no.
3: Joe, have you ever been called for jury duty?
26: I have, last year.
3: Roger, have you ever been called?
27: I have lived in Vermont my whole life, and I've been an adult for over four decades, and I've never been called for jury duty.
3: All right, so as I've said, I have been called three times. So I wanted to know, why do some people never get a summons, like Roger, and then people like me get called multiple times? I took my curiosity to court to find out.
24: It's a random selection, completely random.
21: State Court Administrator Terry Corsones says the court system has two sources to select jurors from: voter rolls and driver's licenses. That

0: list is updated every 2 years. A computer program randomly selects who gets summoned. Jurors have to be at least 18, a resident of the county they're being called to serve in. They can't have sat on more than 3 cases in 2 years, and they have to be medically able to serve.
1: Have you ever been called?
2: No, I have never been called.
0: She gets it. It isn't something that many people look forward to, but she says it is eye-opening.
2: It gives people an appreciation that they wouldn't have otherwise. And like many things, unless you experience it, you know, you can read it, but it doesn't necessarily make an impression on you the same way as if you're right there in it.
0: Last year, about 23,000 people were summoned in Vermont. Pre-pandemic, those numbers were smaller. She's not sure why. But even if you're selected for a jury, there's a high likelihood you won't actually sit through a trial. She tells me last year, there were nearly 1,500 criminal cases scheduled for jury draws. But of those, only about 5% led to jury verdicts. The rest were either rescheduled or settled.
2: It does kind of force the parties to very realistically assess their cases, and oftentimes that will bring about resolution.
0: More high-profile cases call a larger number of jurors in for questioning to choose the dozen who decide the case and some alternates.
2: The whole goal is to determine which jurors would have no preconceived opinions, for example.
3: If you are selected to report for jury duty, whether you actually end up serving on one as I did, is up to the lawyers involved in the specific case. Some people automatically assume because of their jobs, they can't sit on a jury. But while that may have been true in the past, Corson says it's not anymore. Police officers, other lawyers, journalists, all eligible. But lawyers involved in that case may be more likely to dismiss them if they view that work experience as unfavorable to their case. And if you're wondering why you never see the jury on our air when we cover high-profile trials, it's because the rules about cameras in court bar us from taking video of them to protect their identities.
4: All right, so we got to get through tonight, but after that, wow, just a fantastic late summer week, Gunnar.
5: I know, and some of the time during this late summer week, we'll have a little bit of an early fall preview, especially Saturday morning. I'm going to be talking about 40s in the Champlain Valley.
3: I haven't seen that in a while.
5: Yeah, since early June, in fact. So some folks may have to fire up the wood pellet stoves a little earlier than they might expect, but right now we're still getting through the soggy conditions of this evening. Now, we are looking at some heavy rains pushing through Rutland County right now. This is the heaviest rain that we're tracking on the radar. But other than that, we're actually tracking some even heavier downpours and even a rumble of thunder or two out towards Syracuse. Now, this won't be arriving until later tonight, but we are tracking around 10-11 p.m. tonight, closer to midnight. This round of thunderstorms will be reaching southern Vermont. Nothing severe, just something to keep in mind. You may have a few rumbles of thunder waking you up late tonight. Now, a few lingering showers are possible in the morning, but otherwise, we clear out amazingly into tomorrow afternoon, high of 77. Some increased clouds into our evening, but that's because of a cold front, and that means that we'll see some cooler temperatures. But let's take a closer look at high temperatures tomorrow. Upper 70s in the Champlain Valley, low 70s through the North Country. Now, as we take a look at the Northeast Kingdom, you'll see closer to the 60s out towards Jay and Newport, but then right around 80s out towards Fairlie and Lebanon. The southern Vermont region is more uniformly mild, with 80s across the board from Hartford all the way to Brattleboro. Now, remember, I mentioned tomorrow evening increased clouds are part of a cold front, and it'll be obvious with our high temperatures Friday. Much cooler, high in the 70s for Burlington, high in the 60s for pretty much everyone outside of the Champlain Valley. It's going to be feeling noticeably cooler into our Saturday morning. Now, this is what I was telling Darren and Kat, 40s. Likely for the first time since early June in the Champlain Valley. Low 40s out towards Mooresville, St. Johnsbury, Newport, Berlin even. But we do warm up nicely though into our Saturday morning, which means that this weekend is probably going to be the best weather in my own opinion. I love the cool, crisp mornings and mild, comfortable afternoons in the fall. We'll see a little bit of that into Sunday, but some isolated thunderstorms could make it feel a little bit more like summer.
3: Thank you, Gunnar. Shalott fire officials say a van's a total loss after a car fire. Take a look at this. Yesterday afternoon, crews responded to Fishing Access Road to this van, fully engulfed in flames, as you can see. Nobody was on scene when they arrived. They say the boner.

0: boat owner left, the owner left by boat rather to get to safety because of how much smoke there was. The cause, a mechanical issue. 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
0: A roof over their heads. 20 people each night will get off the streets and into shelter.
1: Channel 3's Adam Sullivan tells us how the new low-barrier homeless facility in the Upper Valley could also give people a fresh start.
2: It is a multi-million dollar project, years in the making, that advocates say is a crucial piece to helping the unhoused.
11: Sometimes ribbon cuttings don't go as planned and need a little extra help. The same could be said for people experiencing homelessness. And that's where the Patrick and Marcel Leahy Shelter and Resource Center comes into play.
12: This facility is incredibly important.
11: The second floor of the White River Junction Low Barrier Shelter has multiple pods per room. It will be staffed by the Upper Valley Haven and open year-round. A daily morning lottery will determine who gets a bed.
12: We've really seen an increase in older folks that have disabilities that are experiencing homelessness right now.
13: It will take 20 folks off the streets.
11: But it's the work that will take place on the first floor that's intended to make a long-term difference. Resource rooms for healthcare programs, substance use counseling, and long-term housing assistance.
13: Our expectation is that we're going to have a lot of community partners here with us, which will make it far easier for our guests to access those services.
14: Dorothy Byrne, Michael Sargent, and the Vermont Housing and Conservation Board.
11: Public and private fundraising covered the $10 million cost, including a $2 million earmark from the former senator. That money will also cover operating costs for the next 5 years.
2: The shelter is expected to provide more than 5,000 bed nights every single year. It will begin welcoming guests in the coming weeks. Reporting from White River Junction, Adam Sullivan, Channel 3 News.
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9: Vermont's own Hinesburg has about 4,700 residents.
10: The Chittenden County town is also home to the state's largest high school by population, which is Champlain Valley Union High School, has about 1,250 students.
9: While it is located in Chittenden County, much of Hinesburg feels like rural Vermont.
11: It's been really great riding.
9: Chris Haviland ought to know. This is his 29th mountain biking journey in the Hinesburg Town Forest this season, and he likes to challenge himself on each trip.
11: 9 miles and 2,000 feet of climbing has been seemed to be pretty average this summer. One of the things I love about mountain biking is trying to get up something hard.
9: The trails are loved by mountain bikers and hikers. Many from out of state who drive here to explore the nearly 20 miles of trails on more than 1,100 acres.
11: These three networks, I think, make the crown jewel of mountain biking, in maybe in Vermont, but certainly in Chittenden County.
9: The town forest roots go all the way back to the 1930s when Hinesburg started acquiring the land here. In 2022, a big acquisition, 300 additional acres. And now all of this land is conserved forever. How's that make you feel?
12: Wonderful. I feel like we're touching the future and, you know, conservation is what might save our planet.
9: Pat Maynor chairs the Town Forest Committee. A deal with the Land Trust prevents development here. And the committee drafted a forest management plan so rock solid, it's winning awards. Not only for the well-maintained trails, which provide a plethora of recreation, but also for the dedication to wood, water, and wildlife.
12: Just my happy place.
9: The Hinesburg Town Forest is now the 2026 Vermont Tree Farm of the Year, a designation awarded by the Vermont Woodlands Association. No cows, no crops, no problem. Well, how the heck is this a farm?
13: Even though it's not technically a farm, like a farm, it's not row crops necessarily,
9: right?
13: But it is. We're growing trees and you're enhancing wildlife and

0: doing things to encourage use on the land for recreation, and whether it's that habitat work or harvesting timber, a tree farmer, I think that's a good word for them. Yeah, they're the people who have their hands in the dirt, and if they don't have their hands in the dirt, they're thinking about their hands in the dirt. That's how I look at it. No different than a farmer who farms the fields.
1: Parts of the woods are harvested here for lumber, and parts help school students. But the biggest draw remains those looking to recreate on trails kept in tip-top shape by another partner, the Fellowship of the Wheel.
2: There are a lot of people that contribute to cleaning it up.
1: Terrific trails this 66-year-old recent retiree can't get enough of.
3: Do you ever worry, though, that all this recognition means you're going to be running into a bunch of other bikers?
4: I don't worry about that at all.
3: Why?
4: Because there's so few people here, a few more wouldn't hurt.
1: And you can help celebrate the town forest and its new achievement as Tree Farm of the Year this Saturday when the award will be presented. We've got a link for details about the event on WCAX.com.
5: Next week in Vermont's Own, I'm headed to Tunbridge ahead of their annual World's Fair. We're going to explore what the long-standing event means for the town ahead of its start on Thursday.
1: Rutland's fifth annual Whoopie Pie Fest returns to the Marble City's downtown this weekend. Dozens of bakeries across Vermont and New England will serve some of their best tasty treats on Saturday. 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We caught up with Wallingford's Sweet Birch Bakery. They're making more than 700 pies for the event, even though this is their busiest season. They say it can be a big boost for all of the businesses.
6: It is huge. It's a really big draw, and we get to keep the Whoopie Pies year-round upstairs. So we get to have our little plaque up there, and it's been a huge help for advertising and getting people to come and know that we're here. The biggest problem is actually storage and having places to put them and working with other local businesses to shove Whoopie Pies in every corner.
1: I'll take a few off your hands.
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1: 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Stop by to say hi to us too. The WCAX crew is going to be there.
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0: Twice now. With students back in the classroom, voters are heading back to the polls to approve or reject a third budget proposal.
1: So I implore you, please vote yes for this budget. There's nothing left to cut.
0: The Barrie Unified Union School Board meeting with community members Tuesday evening, going over the latest budget proposal. The district's previous budget votes, one in March and another in May, both failed.
2: It's not an unfamiliar position.
0: That's District Board Chair Garrett Grant. When he was first elected to the board in 2024, it took the district four times to pass its budget. This time around, opponents say the district needs to do more to cut costs and lower property taxes. Grant says he understands those concerns, adding that the district is also grappling with rising costs.
2: I know that we're in an affordability crisis right now, and folks don't get a vote on whether their gas prices get up. They don't get a vote on whether a corporation raises their grocery prices or their utility costs, but they do get a vote on the school budget. That's one area that they do have control over.
0: Grant says the district has cut everything it can while still maintaining student non-academic activities, which could be on the chopping block if this vote fails.
2: There's very little at this point in September, at the beginning of a school year, that we can control. Contracts are set for teachers with companies we work with, and so at this point what we can control is extracurricular athletics, transportation, and athletics transportation.
0: The current proposal calls for a roughly 2% increase in overall spending, an increase the district says isn't enough to keep up with rising costs. Election Day is September 15th from 7 a.m. to 7 p.m. For more information on the vote and the current budget proposal, head to our website, WCAX.com. Reporting in the studio, Michael Buchanan, Channel 3 News.
3: Michael, thank you. The state wants to hear from you as they develop a plan to keep your kids safer online. 77% of high school students check social media multiple times a day, according to state data released this summer. Last session, the legislature passed the so-called Kids Code, requiring businesses, including social media companies, to add protections for users under the age of 18. Those protections include preventing the use or sale of user data, requiring age verification for users, and stopping potentially addictive features like endless scroll.
4: The concern is with design practices that may encourage a young person to continue using that service in ways that become difficult to control or that interfere with their ability to make a choice about when to stop.
3: The state says if all goes well, the final rules will be adopted by December before the law goes into effect in January 2027. And the Attorney General's office is hosting two more public forums this month to hear from you. The next one is on Monday, September 21st. That's in White River Junction. And then again, there's another one Wednesday, September 23rd at the library in Shelburne. You can also submit your comments via an online form ahead of the time, and you can find a link to that in this story on our website.
5: Well, we're getting drenched tonight, but thankfully things really clear out for some big events this weekend. You know, we got the Pride Parade in Burlington, the Whoopie Pie Fest in Rutland. Does that trend continue, Gunnar?
6: Yeah, fortunately, we should be seeing great conditions from Thursday into our Sunday. And then even into early next week, it does look like we'll have great conditions, but there are a few chances for rain, but nothing's certain yet. So far, conditions look great through the next 7 days. Now, the rain continues, but we are monitoring a few stronger thunderstorms. Nothing severe, though, but thunder nonetheless that may wake you up late in the night tonight. Now, that arrives around 9 o'clock tonight. We'll continue tracking it through the late night tonight before things start clearing out as early as midnight tonight. As we head towards 3 a.m., we'll notice clearing skies, or at least we'll wake up to cleared skies by tomorrow morning. And then we have a great forecast. And the reason why is we'll be seeing, yes, a dip in the jet stream, which will bring about some cooler weather into the end of the week. But we'll also have high pressure building from the north, and that will deliver cooler air, but also sunny conditions into our Friday and Saturday. So much so that our extended temperature forecast keeps things pretty near normal. It's not until Monday and then even into early next week that we actually see consistently below average conditions. So far, the next 7 days look mighty fine for this transition period from late summer into early fall, with conditions near where they should be this time of year.
5: All right, Gunnar, thank you. South Burlington approves changes to its city ordinances to improve public safety. The city is trying to get ahead of downtown disturbances as its

0: city center grows. The updated ordinances include prohibiting public alcohol use and standing on traffic islands. Some emotos are now banned on rec paths and sidewalks. And the city will now ban disposing of drug paraphernalia in areas where kids gather, like in city parks and near schools, even if it's a safe disposal. Breaking these ordinances will result in a civil violation, not a criminal one. Councilors also approved adding a Howard Center caseworker to the police department. The city says that the police department's new caseworker will connect violators with services to address their, quote, unmet social needs. Councilors did not take any action on the proposed 100-bed shelter on Williston Road. They agreed they support the idea, but they want to make sure the facility is the right size and in the right place.
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0: And gas prices climbed higher with the biggest one-day increase since the beginning of May. Right now in Vermont, the average for a gallon of regular is $4.30 and higher in some areas.
1: Michael Yoshida tells us the jump comes as fighting between the U.S. and Iran escalates.
12: Flaring tensions between the United States and Iran again putting pressure on global oil markets.
13: The back and forth is pretty straightforward, and that is that Iran continues to try to hit U.S. naval ships. And for every time they do that or try to do that, they're going to lose tankers.
12: U.S. strikes on Iranian oil tankers, along with Iranian and Iran-backed Houthi missile attacks on American interests in the region, pushing oil prices higher, briefly hitting $100 a barrel Wednesday for the first time since July. Gasoline is up too. According to AAA, the national average jumped more than 7 cents in one day. The big

0: Biggest single day increase since May 1st. The new average, $4.22 a gallon. With the price of diesel also soaring, economists warn there's likely to be increased pressure on inflation, which could make it harder for the Fed to cut interest rates.
1: The Iran war is unsettled, and it's unsettling Wall Street because it doesn't seem to be ending.
0: Adding to that uncertainty, new concern about Iran's nuclear program. A new think tank report from a group of analysts who reviewed 6 years of satellite imagery shows, quote, a clear surge in construction activity at Pickaxe Mountain, a suspected Iranian nuclear site. The new construction raising concerns the conflict could further escalate as the Trump administration aims to stamp out Iran's nuclear ambitions.
2: I think this administration would likely reevaluate strikes again, potentially on some of these sites. But to really get at the heart of securing that nuclear material, it would take boots on the ground.
0: In Washington, Michael Yoshida, Channel 3 News.
3: Michael, thank you. A dozen Vermonters are in Dallas, Texas this week for the first ever midterm Republican National Convention. The idea is to rally the party ahead of the midterms, to tout recent Republican-led tax relief, and to draw a contrast to Democrats. But some Republicans in swing states are choosing not to attend, in part because President Trump's unpopularity in the polls amid the war in Iran and other issues. We asked top Vermont Republicans whether the convention will help or hurt.
4: If we do what I'm expecting us to do is to focus on Republican policy and especially on the issues of affordability, which were part of the Vermont Republican Party message long before they became a national message, that's something that I think can really, is a rising tide that can lift all boats for Republicans in red and blue states.
3: He adds if the convention is focused on President Trump and his controversial talking points, like focusing on the 2020 election, it won't be as effective.
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3: Well, the high schools and colleges got underway last week, and tonight the NFL season kicks off with a Super Bowl rematch out in Seattle. The Pats out west take on the defending champion Seahawks, looking for a little bit of revenge after Seattle controlled February's Super Bowl pretty much from start to finish. New England has reshuffled the deck a bit on both sides of the ball, but this team are likely going to go as far as quarterback Drake May could take them this year. He's looking forward to a first test against a great Seattle team.
4: I mean, one of the biggest things is, you know, we got to see what it's like. You know, we got some new faces and, you know, we experienced it and we got to learn from it. I think it's, you know, you'd like to think you are, but it's really when you're out there and you got to, you know, react. You have some urgency and we got to get ready to play at their place. You know, it's going to be a tough environment. They're well coached. They got great players and we got a good team. So I'm looking forward to see what we got. We've been practicing for, everybody in the league has, and they feel like they want to play a game. So this is when it matters and we're looking forward to getting out there and, you know, a tough challenge. I'm excited to see us, you know, go out there and play and we got to, you know, play good to win.
3: Well, the UVM cross-country team got their season started with a men's and women's sweep over UMass Lowell over the weekend, and today a pair of cats picked up conference recognition. Zoe McNabb is the conference's female performer and rookie of the week after the CVU alumna took the win in the 5,000-meter race up at Hardack. She was more than 10 seconds faster than the next closest competitor. On the men's side, Eamon Burke is the male performer of the week after also taking the individual win in the 4-mile race. Switching gears to the high school pitch this afternoon, battle of unbeatens, the Colchester boys hosting CVU, Redhawks up 1-0. But the Lakers answer here, Theo Skapoff with the initial save. But Ewan McArdle pouncing on the rebound, fooling the CVU keeper going back across. Colchester levels the game at 1-1. Redhawks on the front foot most of the way after that, though. Credit to Samuel Watts for making a couple of big-time saves to deny Steven Orosky a couple of times and keep this game even. But one moment of brilliance would flip this game on its head. Ezra Zider poking it out to an open Bowden Russell. He absolutely hammers this one top right corner. CVU blows it open the second half. Redhawks go on to win it at the final of 6-2. D4 girls action down in North Clarendon today. Mill River girls welcoming in Twin Valley. The Minutemen would break through first in this one. 5 minutes left in the first half. Bella St. Pierre whipping across in. Jaslyn Wertman gets a toe on it, then blocks a clearing attempt that goes into the net and gives the home team the lead. A few minutes later, Cora Rudisil standing tall in net. The double save at the near post to keep that Mill River lead headed to the locker room. It would take the Wildcats 30 minutes to find the net. Avery Brown cutting it onto her left foot. Chips a shot from just outside the 18. Tucks it into that top left corner. Then 2 minutes later, she sends in a 40-yard free kick. Goalward skips off the grass, off the post, and in. Twin Valley stunning Mill River by the final of 2-1. Speaking of soccer, the Plattsburgh and Norwich men are going to play tonight down in Northfield. We'll have highlights at 11 with sports. I'm Jack Fitzsimmons.
5: Well, great news for everyone who loves the 70s, because every day except for one this week is expected to have a high in the 70s. Now, some days will feel like a late summer 70-degree day, and some days will even feel like an early fall 70-degree day. Friday, perfect example. High only in the low 70s, with the low that night into Saturday morning in the 40s. Coolest overnight low since early June.
6: 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I like the Bee Gees.
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2: Hopefully you have a rain jacket because the rain is continuing this evening. There are a few heavy pockets of rain and a couple rumbles of thunder can't be ruled out. The rain continues into the overnight hours before starting to taper off. There could be a few lingering showers early tomorrow morning, but by the time most people head out the door, will be drier. Sunshine emerges through the day tomorrow, giving us a nice partly cloudy afternoon with temperatures reaching the mid and upper 70s. I'm Channel 3 First Alert meteorologist Allison Black.
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1: Fox News, I'm Tom Graham. Republicans rallying in Texas for a midterm convention, attempting to highlight the party's accomplishments. Texas Congresswoman Monica Dela Cruz telling the Dallas crowd,
2: "Working with President Trump, we ended the border crisis. We cut your taxes and we turned a socialist nightmare back into the American dream."
1: Democrats arguing they are poised to take over the Senate and House this November. Apple unveiling its new products along with its new leader, Fox's Hillary Barsky.
3: The big reveal, the iPhone Duo. Its first ever foldable phone, which will cost around $2,000 and hit stores on October the 23rd. Apple also introducing the iPhone 18 Pro and iPhone 18 Pro Max.
1: The company's new CEO, John Ternus, introducing the latest lineup. 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
1: Hopefully you have a rain jacket because the rain is continuing this evening. There are a few heavy pockets of rain and a couple rumbles of thunder can't be ruled out. The rain continues into the overnight hours before starting to taper off. There could be a few lingering showers early tomorrow morning, but by the time most people head out the door, we'll be drier. Sunshine emerges through the day tomorrow, giving us a nice partly cloudy afternoon with temperatures reaching the mid and upper 70s. I'm Channel 3 First Alert Meteorologist Allison Black.
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0: Hey guys, George Camel here. So you're thinking about buying or selling your home, and you probably have a million questions. 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